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8: All right, let's go out to Roanoke, Virginia, and talk to Chris. Hey, Chris, what's up, man?
9: Hey, how are you guys?
8: We're doing great. How about you?
9: Good. I really appreciate you. I'm a big fan. The term "salt for peace" has changed my wife and I's view on finances.
8: It's awesome.
9: So thanks for doing that again.
8: You got it, brother.
9: Yep. So our question, my wife and I make about $200 to $250 a year, and we own five homes. They all have mortgages.
8: I thought you were solving for peace, dude. That's a lot of houses.
9: Yeah, no, I know. That's why I'm calling you, bro.
8: Okay, gotcha.
9: So, our primary residence has $290 on the mortgage, and then our rentals have $91, $95, $125, and $139. We have $250,000 in cash. Do you snowball the rentals, or do you pay off your primary?
10: Well, I am interested in paying off the primary. I want to know what each of these, you told me what you owe. I'd love to know, can you go through and say what they're worth?
9: Sure. The 91's worth about 150. The 95's worth about 150. The 139's worth about 200. And the 125 is worth about 160.
10: And is there one of them that is a pain in the butt that you, like, tell me which ones that you're like, if I had to sell, it'd be these ones, and here's why.
9: Yep, so the 125 we would sell because it's an HOA. Made a lot of mistakes over my life. I'm a real estate professional, and we've narrowed it down to just single-family homes. That's what we're good at. So the 91, the 95, and the 139 we're going to keep, but the 125 I would sell.
10: Okay, and so if you, so there's 75 in equity there, maybe when everything's all said and done, what do you think you'd take home?
9: On the 125, if we sold it, you'd probably only take 30K home.
10: Okay,
9: it's only
10: 30K.
9: Worth 160.
10: Okay, and so that gets you, so with the cash, 250, that gets you pretty close to what you owe on the primary?
9: Yes, correct. You'd be about 10K short.
10: Okay, so is that what we're trying to solve for, is just getting that primary paid off? Would that be enough for you, and then cash flow and the rest to pay off?
9: We've went back and forth so many times doing this, my wife and I, on whether it's, do you pay off your primary residence, or do you pay off the rentals and leave and get better cash flow on them? So ultimately, they're all going to be paid off anyway. We're not buying any more until we get to that point. But you have this huge chunk of money right now.
10: Yeah, and let me tell you, nobody, my renters are not going to be paying, living in a paid-off house while I live in a house with a mortgage. I can tell you that right now. You know what I'm saying?
9: Like, my wife would appreciate that.
10: Yeah, like, you guys are the ones working hard. All day, every day, I want my primary mortgage paid off. Here's why. And this is just life experience. Whenever the stuff hits the fan, right? When there's a diagnosis, when there's, not to say that there'll ever be a COVID ever again, but you know what I'm saying? When somebody loses their job, when things shift and change, the number one thing that people want to protect, John, is their house. Mm-hmm. That's the number one thing they look at, is they go, oh my gosh, as long as my house is secure, I don't want anything to make me have to, you know, give up my mortgage, no foreclosure, right? That's the scariest thing that we can imagine, is the place where we lay our head to be in jeopardy. And so that's why I say what I say, which is, take this cash and pay your house off first.
11: And do you have, I'm assuming you have a fully funded emergency fund, right?
9: Yeah, we do. Okay. About 30 grand, just, you know, 6-7 months.
11: With the, having five houses or four houses right now, hopefully you'll sell one of them and you'll have four houses left. I'm biased right now. I seem to tell you, I had a day a week ago where I got up before work. I took one vehicle with one of family members to one shop. I took another vehicle to another shop and had another family member drive me back. My primary air conditioner in my house went out.
10: Oof.
11: My well wasn't working, so the house had no water in it. And it all happened on the same day. And after I've unwound all of that, just let me tell you, it's very, very expensive. So you've got that times
10: three
11: or four. And so your emergency fund, I would want to hang on to some more cash, because unless you've got retained earnings on each one of these rental houses, which I doubt you do. If the air conditioner goes out on these things, you got to pay for it, right?
9: Right.
11: Yeah.
10: Well, that brings me to the next point. Like, you paying off your first mortgage, that was thing one. But the next step that I would take, because I'm all with John on solving for peace, is now I'm looking at mortgage number two, number three, and number five. And I'm going, okay, amongst these, is there one that I can sell to make good on the other properties? Because my goal would be to have as many of these paid for as possible, as quickly as possible, even if that means letting one go. Because again, you know, cutting down on the risk. And I know what it is that you're trying to do, but you do have a lot of risk right now. So my question to you is, really, how well are these cash flowing?
9: They break even at best, realistically. After the mortgage, you got to figure, you set aside for your expenses, and we do have retained earnings for things like that happen in the business.
10: Yeah.
11: How much?
9: The only one, about 40 grand.
10: I just don't know that these are a success. I think they're just something you have.
9: Makes sense. The only one we are absolutely opposed to selling would be the one for 139. So ultimately, if a tenant leaves, you know, it's more difficult to sell property with a tenant in it. If a tenant leaves, we're not opposed to selling the 91 or the 95 either.
10: And I love that. I actually think that's really good. This is what came to my mind when you told me this. I bought a pair of jeans, and they were expensive, but they didn't fit. I put on too much weight, and I didn't get rid of them because I spent over $100 on them, and I felt like I needed to keep them, even though they're of no use to me. They don't make me feel better about my life. And every time I go in the closet, I'm like, dadgummit, you know, and that's the way these properties are. It's like you bought them. They're not cash flowing. They're a pain in the butt. They're keeping you from paying off your current mortgage. Just accept it and end it.
11: And you're one of me a week ago from having one air conditioner, a roof on another, and then somebody trip on a driveway. And this whole house of cards you built up is over. Man. Like, you're in a mess. You know what I mean? And so going back to the Solve for Peace, here's a fun and again, like, I'll tell you, my friends who are in the banking industry laugh at me because they tell me I'm too risk averse, whatever. They'll actually say, like, how do you stage dive off of a stage at a punk rock show, but you won't even do, like, right? So I'm risk averse on some things, but not on others. But here's the thing. I want you and your wife to just imagine. You don't owe anybody for your primary house. It's yours. You don't owe anybody on this one mortgage or maybe two on these other two houses. And you don't owe anybody anything. And so you're making $230, $240 a year, and 100% of that is your money, minus what the government takes. Is that going to give you the exhale that you're looking for in your own home? You get what I'm saying? Will that take the edge off the electricity of the angst of what about this? And did you get this? And hey, this guy called. And what? Is there just this notion of like, whew, we got peace in our house now? And some people like the electricity in their house, man. That's how they choose to live. And I'm not their guy, but good on them, dude. I got friends like that. But like you said, when you first called, like, as for me and my house, dude, I love owning properties. I've got properties. I like them, but I just don't want to worry about them.
9: Mm-hmm. So you're saying, so pay off the primary and then sell these as the tenants leave until you just no debt anymore.
11: I would roll that equity. Jade, I'd probably baby step two of these because these are big debts you have outstanding here. So I would sell what I could and reverse engineer it until I've paid off the remaining three or the remaining two or the remaining one if I have to. And then I would take that cash flow and start building them back up. You're not buying $600,000 properties. And so it would take you another year. Yeah. Or a year and a half to save up another $150,000 to buy another one of these houses, cash. Right?
9: Yeah. So with the money that we have now, pay off the primary.
10: Yeah.
9: Then go back to the snowball.
10: Yep.
9: And sell them when they come up.
10: Yep. And I would go ahead and sell number four since you identified that right off the bat. I'd go ahead and do that as quickly as possible. Yep. Pay off the primary. And then, as like you said, as those leases go up, knock them out one by one. Sell them off.
9: I appreciate y'all.
11: So I got to know who won, you or your wife.
9: Oh, we're on the same page. We both wanted to pay the house off.
10: Good.
9: Absolutely.
11: All right, good deal. Look at me and Jade bringing families together.
10: Look at this.
11: Usually, Jade, it's one or the other, but I like a united family every now and then.
10: This guy's a smart guy.
11: Yeah. Well, and what I love about him is he's really smart, and then he did all of the smart things that smart people tell you you're supposed to do, and then he heard the message. What if I felt different, though? Mm-hmm. And if I'm doing all the right things, why doesn't my home feel more at peace? And he's going to solve for peace.
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16: Hitting targets in Iran. I'm Lisa Lacera, Fox News. U.S. Central Command says it's launching another round of attacks in an effort to force Tehran to open the Strait of Hormuz.
17: CENTCOM confirming more U.S. strikes tonight, the 10th night in a row. Some of those targeting command and control centers in Iran, others targeting sites where Iranian missiles and drones are being launched from. Those U.S. attacks come in the wake of an Iranian ballistic missile attack in Jordan.
16: Fox's Steve Harrigan in Tel Aviv. Those attacks killed three American service members. The White House says President Trump will attend the dignified transfer of the remains at Dover Air Force Base in Delaware tomorrow evening. The Trump administration slapping 50% tariffs on most Canadian imports.
18: The tariffs are being levied under the 1930 Trade Act. Several Democrats proposed repealing part of that law amid concerns of an escalating trade war. The new tariffs would not apply to energy products, fish, and critical minerals, but will be imposed on products previously shielded from import taxes in the USMCA trade deal negotiated during the president's first term.
16: Fox's Jared Halpern at the White House. Despite a faulty test result, the FDA says it remains focused on lettuce from Taylor Farms as the source of multi-state outbreak of an intestinal parasite.
19: The Food and Drug Administration tested a sample of lettuce from Taylor Farms not involved in the company's recall and said it found cyclospora, but later revealed it was a false positive and no products from the supplier have tested positive for the parasite. However, the FDA says its traceback investigation and the outbreak data continue to converge on shredded iceberg lettuce from Taylor Farms locations in central Mexico. The supplier has recalled 25 shredded lettuce and salad mix products.
16: Fox's Kristen Goodwin. Forecasters say Tropical Storm Bertha has formed in the Gulf of off the Florida Panhandle. 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
30: This is Lee Habib, and this is Our American Stories, the show where America is the star and the American people. Up next, a story from Leslie Leyland Fields. Leslie is an author who lives on Kodiak Island in Alaska, and she's been a regular contributor here on Our American Stories for quite some time. Today, Leslie tells us a story about motherhood. Take it away, Leslie.
31: Are not two sparrows sold for a penny? Yet not one of them will fall to the ground outside your father's care. Bam, bam, bam. My eyes twitch, my lids lift. I peer at my watch. It's 5:46 a.m. I stumble fall from bed and blearily approach the picture window just in time for the 99th assault of the morning. Bam. The fox sparrow collects himself from his collision with the window, then readies for the next. Tubby, really? Now you're ruining my sleep too? I groan. This marauder is the fattest sparrow I've ever seen. He took over our bird feeder last month, and ever since then has jousted his reflected adversary in the glass every daylight hour, breaking only for rests in his nest just above. That means that every meal beside this window and tree, our every waking hour, is punctuated by Tubby's charges. Yes, I want to help him, but mostly I want my quiet house back. It's a few days later now, and I'm out hiking the edges of our Alaskan island on this late June day, and I'm not thinking about the sparrow, but I'm thinking about my son and daughter. The sun is warm, and the ocean is calm and serene, But I'm not. Because later this week, I will hug them as they each board a tiny boat for a 1,000-mile journey out in some of the wildest waters on Earth. They're going to fish for salmon in Bristol Bay. It's the largest and craziest salmon run in the world. They're going to travel the North Pacific along the furthest reaches of our country in a tiny 32-foot boat, the largest boat allowed in that fishery. So they will be sailing the roughest, furthest seas in a bathtub. My daughter and my son. And they'll be gone for more than a month. I hear the whistle of a peregrine falcon overhead now, when suddenly something stirs at my feet. An eaglet. I almost stepped on her. She's not more than a month old, I'm guessing. She looks at me quizzically. She's as startled as I am. I look around. I don't see any eagles overhead or on the hillside behind me. And then I see the nest. It's just a circle of dead grass outlined with twigs just 8 feet away from me. It's not on a cliff. It's not in a tree. But it's right here, fully accessible to the ravenous river otters whose paths pattern the meadows and cliffsides all around. This little eaglet is so young, and already she's wandered out of her nest. How could her parents let her out of the nest so soon? She looks at me keenly now, without any fear. I want to nuzzle her on my neck. I want to pick her up and return her to the circle of grass and the wings of parents who surely will come back soon. But maybe they won't. Maybe she's abandoned. Maybe I should take her to our house. I bend to lift her, my eyes on hers, my hands are outstretched, before I stop myself. My love could kill her. So I turn back home, sadly leaving her to her fate, and wondering if perhaps I'm not much different than her parents, letting their young leave too soon. Later that week, when my daughter and son left for Bristol Bay, I did not cry. We protect our children as long as we can from failure, from hurt. We teach them about danger and survival. But if we cannot let go when the time is right, even when the time is wrong, who will protect our children from us? Because I am dangerous too. I know the wild beating in my own chest, the dark drive to survive, the instinct to cling, to crush, and to steal. So I left the eaglet in the grass that day, but I tried to kill the sparrow. I did. My kids protested, but I was resolute. The day that he woke me, that early morning, I climbed a ladder and hung fly paper beside the window, hoping that God would blink, the bird would catch, and we'd all be free. But he didn't. A month later, the bird still flutters at the window, cheerfully clear of my trap. And the eaglet is still there near his nest, nearly doubled in size now. And 1,000 stormy miles later, my children returned to the glad circle of our shore. Despite my narrow heart, every sparrow home. Surely we live in a universe bent toward love. But why so indiscriminate in its mercies? The next morning, we eat breakfast together, all together, watching Tubby at the window, amazed. When we're done eating, I go out, climb the ladder, and pull the last flypaper down.
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30: This is Lee Habib, and this is Our American Stories. Our next story is about four exceptionally talented, though musically untrained, individuals who grew up in Mississippi, Arkansas, Louisiana, and Tennessee. Their rural upbringings were colored by similar palettes made up of poverty, music, and Jesus. Here's Greg Hengler with the story of the Million Dollar Quartet.
10: By sheer coincidence, December 4th, 1956 became one of the landmark days in American musical history. The day started out innocently enough. As scheduled, Carl Perkins, already a star with his smash hit song, Blue Suede Shoes.
11: Well, it's one for the money, two for the show, three to get ready. Now go, cat, go, but don't you step on my blue.
10: Arrived late in the afternoon to work on new material for Sun Records at 760 Union Avenue in Memphis, Tennessee. Sam Phillips, the flashy, talkative owner of Sun Records, had brought in his latest acquisition, singer and piano man extraordinaire Jerry Lee Lewis, still known outside Memphis, to play the piano for a measly $15 session fee, though his career-making son's single, Whole Lot of Shakin' Going On, was set for release just a few weeks later.
12: Come on over, baby, whole lot of shaking going on.
10: Here's the founder of Sun Records, Sam Phillips.
13: Here was Carl doing a session, and we were using Jerry Lee Lewis as his piano player. This was before Jerry Lee had a hit. Then in comes Mr. Presley.

0: Phillips' decision to sell Presley's contract to RCA in 1955 for only $35,000 is easy to question in retrospect, but it provided Sun Records with the operating capital it needed in order to record and promote the parade of future stars who had descended on Memphis hoping to follow in Elvis's footsteps. After chatting with Phillips in the control room, the three-hour jam session began. Phillips left the tapes running in order to capture the moment as a souvenir for posterity. At some point during the session, Sun artist Johnny Cash, already a star in his own right after his breakthrough hits Folsom Prison Blues and I Walk the Line, popped in, although Cash noted in his autobiography that it was he who was the first to arrive at Sun's studio that day.
1: Because you're mine, I walk the line.
0: Publicity-minded Phillips, startled that he suddenly had four titans in his studio, called Bob Johnson, the entertainment editor of the Memphis newspaper. Johnson soon arrived at the studio with a photographer who took a picture of the four men singing. As Jerry Lee pounded away on the piano, Elvis slipped out.
2: Good luck, boy.
3: Okay, boy. Well,
2: Jerry, glad to meet you.
3: Yeah, I'm glad to meet y'all.
2: Thank you, sir. See you. Thank you, brother.
3: Elvis,
2: bye, boy.
3: Okay.
2: Here. Johnny, I'll see you later.
0: Cash claims in his autobiography that no one wanted to follow Jerry Lee, not even Elvis. The king could not believe the energy of Jerry Lee Lewis. That boy can go, Presley said. I think he has a great future ahead of him. The next day, the newspapers ran their story with a headline that stuck in musical history, Million Dollar Quartet. The article contained the now well-known photograph of Elvis Presley seated at the piano, surrounded by Jerry Lee Lewis, Carl Perkins, and Johnny Cash.
4: If we just turn on the microphone and the tape and sing off microphone, they sang 90% hymns.
0: The legend of the session grew. In 1969, a new owner went through the entire Sun Records catalog and found, amid 10,000 hours of tape, nearly 1 hour from the session that he issued as the Million Dollar Quartet. Over the years, more footage was discovered. Altogether, there are 46 musical tracks on the complete disc, but none are complete songs. There are starts and restarts of some songs and several versions of others. Many are interrupted by the chatter between the four men.
3: Boy, this is fun. I like this.
2: Indeed, Carl.
5: Well, I'm gonna lay down my burden down by the riverside, down by the riverside.
0: The Million Dollar Quartet album is a real treat for all music lovers. It presents the quartet of superstars when they were young and experimenting with their music in the tiny, isolated studio, far from the arenas and heavily lit stages. The titles include On Jericho Road.
6: As you travel along,
7: as you travel along,
6: on the Jericho Road.
2: Take on Johnny Cash to this.
6: And I don't know, brother, your load seem over.

0: Here's Don't Be Cruel.
1: There's a guy out there who's done a takeoff on me. Don't Be Cruel. He tried so hard until he got much better, boy. Much better than that record of mine. Oh, no, wait now. I mean, it's this way. He was real slender. He was a color guy.

0: I went back four nights straight, man. I went back four nights straight and heard that guy do that.
1: And brown-eyed handsome man.
2: I like that where the two men out in the bottom of the third or something.
0: Yeah.
2: Like that. Get a homer right into the stand.
0: Three men on and two men on and something.
2: Two men.

0: I never had a better time than yesterday afternoon when I dropped into Sam Phillips' place, Presley told the Memphis newspaper. The beauty of the Million Dollar Quartet session is that it was not organized and the men performed without any rehearsal. Later, a critic for Rolling Stone magazine wrote that it provided a rare post-sun glimpse of Elvis Presley, momentarily free of the golden shackles of stardom. His singing, especially on the gospel numbers, is natural and relaxed. Here again is Sam Phillips.
1: And I still look at that picture. We all look like country boys, and they were around the piano. Every person in that room was electrified, not just by Elvis, not by Johnny, not by Carl, not by Jerry Lee, but the fact that we were together, all of us, in the place where it started for every one of us.
2: Yeah, that's brilliant.
3: And a terrific job on the production, editing, and storytelling, and writing, too, by our own Greg Hengler. And my goodness, what you were hearing was history in the making, and very savvy of Sam Phillips to call up the newspaper and bring in the photographer. He knew what was happening. And it's true, if anyone's ever listened to these semi-songs, the beauty of it is that none of them are ever completed. The point of it wasn't to record. The point of it was to jam together, and you're hearing four of the all-time greats, Carl Perkins, Elvis Presley, Jerry Lee Lewis, and Johnny Cash, performing together and singing the songs they really knew, mostly gospel songs. The story of the Million Dollar Quartet here on Our American Stories.
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0: To be tough, you know, and when I was 9 years old, I got 7 brothers and 4 sisters. We was on welfare, food stamps. I drew a picture when I was in school of a house and my mother. And I showed it to my mother. I said, Mama, one of these days, I'm going to be big and strong. I'm going to be a football player and a boxer. I'm going to buy you a beautiful house, Mama, and I'm going to buy you pretty dresses. My mother was a maid. My mother used to go in the suburbs and scrub white people's floors. She was not allowed to go in the front door. Had to go in the back door. I'm not a racist. I'm telling you where I come from. But my mother never taught us hate. She said, son, you do your best. You work hard. If you want something, work hard, save your money and get it. So I told my mother, I said, I'm do this here. Then I said, Mama, I'm gonna be a football player in the box. I'm gonna buy you a beautiful house. And then she hugged me and said, if that's the Lord's willing. It was and is the Lord's willing.
1: Mr. T is the youngest son in a family of 12 children and grew up in Chicago's projects. Having been expelled from university after his first year, Mr. T enlisted in the U.S. Army, serving in the military police corps where he excelled. After his discharge, he tried to make it as a professional American football player, but failed to make the team due to a knee injury. In the 70s, he started working as a bouncer, during which time he created the Mr. T persona and started cladding himself in gold jewelry, usually left behind by customers at the end of the night.
0: You know, like I tell people, crime and drugs was over me, under me, and around me, but crime and drugs was never in me. Why? I wasn't afraid to get a whooping, wasn't afraid to go to jail. I loved my mother too much. You know, I'd rather die and burn in hell than to bring dishonor or disrespect to my mother. I'm nothing but a big, overgrown, tough, God-fearing, butt-kicking mama's boy. So after I did Rocky, I saved all my money, bought my mother a house and pretty dresses. Okay, back to how I got the name Mr. T. See, as I tell everybody, as a black man growing up in white society, I watched my father being called boy. My father is a minister. He preached the gospel. He baptized me when I was 4 years old. And I used to, you know, take the Bible up to the thing and open it and he preached. Anyway, and I watched my father being disrespected, called boy. I watched one of my brothers who was a Marine come back from Vietnam with his Marine uniform on and guys call him boy. So I questioned the fact, what do a black man have to do before he's given the respect as a man? So when I was 18 years old enough to fight and die for my country and be drafted, I said, I'm old enough to be called a man. So when I became 18 years old, I self-ordained myself Mr. T. So the first word out of everybody's mouth would be Mr. That's a sign of respect. T, because it's to our last name. I was born Lawrence Turow. So that's why I changed my name to Mr. T. And I tell people, you know, I don't want to be disrespectful to the Mohegan Indians. Even though we call it a Mohawk, truthfully, it's called a Mandinka cut, because there's a tribe in Africa called the Mandinka Warriors in the west coast of Africa, the country of Mali. They wear their hair this way.
1: Following Hurricane Katrina in 2005, Mr. T retired his massive gold chains because, as he said, I told myself, no, T, you can never wear your gold again. It's an insult to God. Mr. T substituted the chains with a Stars and Stripes bandana. Here's why he dons this patriotic headgear and what lever he pulls at the ballot box.
0: I wear the Stars and Stripes because it's my way of paying the veterans back. It's my way of honoring the veterans. And I'm a veteran myself. You know, I was in the National Guard, military police. I got 4 brothers, one in the Marine, 3 in the Army. See, like people joke me, they say, who I vote for? I say, I voted for Jesus, because you can't vote them in, can't vote them out. Because it's a politics. They're going to say one thing, all of them, black, white, whatever politics. My mother told me, she said, son, where a man stand depends on where he sits. So I've seen politicians come, vote for me, this and that, I'll do this. Everybody going to promise a good game. But in reality, they don't, you know. So I'm going to stick with God. When I was a little kid, mother told me to pray. And I've been praying ever since then. You know, it ain't failed me yet. I prayed when to get me out the ghetto. Prayed to be a good kid. Prayed that I don't get involved in crime and all that stuff, you know, I go to the hospital. Mother asked me to pray for their children. They don't ask me because I'm a celebrity. They know because I believe in God. I serve God. It's not a phony act with me. I don't get with God to try to impress somebody or fool somebody like a lot of celebrities do. You catch them doing wrong, then they want to get the Bible and all that. I've been with the Bible. I've been taking food down to the homeless.
1: Simply said, Mr. T is the real deal and a man of his word.
2: and a terrific job on the production, editing, and storytelling by our own Greg Hengler.

0: And you heard from Mr. T in his own voice. And who knew? I didn't know. And I follow this stuff. And I'm always looking for those hidden faith stories that are out there that are pure gems. Faith playing such a central part of American life and often ignored completely by storytellers around the country. Not here on Our American Stories. When faith is a part of your life, it's going to be in the story. By the way, when it's not, it's not. But my goodness, he starts as a bouncer. And what does he do with his winnings from this bouncer contest, national, twice? He gives the money to his pastor. And my goodness, I love what Sylvester Stallone said, because we just experienced it. He said, that guy's different, when he was listening to all the audition reels. And he can talk. And my goodness, can Mr. T talk? But what he talked about, just remarkable. Talking about his prayer life, how he prayed to get out of the ghetto, how he prayed just every step of the way. The story of Mr. T, here on Our American Stories.
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0: This is Lee Habib, and this is Our American Stories. When World War II broke out in Europe, between 88 and 94% of Americans opposed entering the war. After all, we were an ocean away from the conflict. What threat could Hitler possibly pose? Here to share another story of a member of the 6% who disagreed is Deborah Dwork, author of Saints and Liars. Today, Deborah shares the story of a man named Moses Beckelman. Let's get into it. Take it away, Deborah.
17: Established in 1914, the American Jewish Joint Distribution Committee had grown into a robust philanthropic organization by the time Germany invaded Poland from the west and the Soviet Union from the east, thus triggering World War II.

0: Moses Beckelman had recently joined the JDC staff, and the New York office promptly dispatched him to Lithuania, now a neutral country bordering both German and Soviet-occupied Poland. A trained social worker with an accountancy degree, Beckelman needed every skill and competency he had accrued to manage the tasks he now faced. No sooner had he arrived in Lithuania than what had been a thin stream of Jewish refugees from Poland turned into a robust wave. Jews living in the east of Poland feared the communist Soviet Union's actions against their religious community. Jews in the west of Poland feared Nazi Germany's actions against Jews. Both saw Vilna as a way station to Palestine or the West. By late 1939, 14,000 Jewish refugees had made their way from Poland to Vilna, with 300 more smuggled into the city every day. They soon needed to be fed. They needed clothing and housing too. Impossible to convey adequately crowded, unsanitary living conditions, Moses cabled New York. Half of the local Jewish population, some 30,000 people, needed support also. Diminished employment options increased the poverty of an already indigent population. The JDC supported feeding stations, kitchens, and medical care, and sought to fill warehouses with fabric and food, secure housing, develop workshops, and provide clothing. Moses calculated that at least half of the Jewish refugees to Vilna were educated, previously prosperous, belonged to a religious school community, or sought to be a pioneer in Palestine. These attributes, he concluded, pointed to emigration. It made no sense to create employment opportunities in Vilna itself, or to invest in the establishment of additional dining rooms. Instead, Moses favored training courses in various trades and language classes to support their success as emigrants. Among the refugees seeking somewhere to settle were a few Dutch nationals. Determined to find an exit route, they approached Jan Swartendijk, the honorary Dutch consul. The Netherlands was occupied by that time, but perhaps he could help them get to the Dutch colony of Curaçao in the Caribbean or Suriname in South America. Swartendijk checked with the Dutch ambassador in Riga, L.P.J. de Decker. No visa was required to enter either. The news about Curaçao and Suriname swept through the refugee community. The travel permit process flowed in reverse. With an official final destination, Jews could obtain exit visas from Lithuania, transit visas across the Soviet Union, ferry tickets from Vladivostok to Tsuruga in Japan, and with Japanese transit visas, move on to Kobe, Tokyo, or Yokohama. Swartendijk went to work issuing official statements that no visa was required for Curaçao or for Suriname. Japan had signed the Anti-Comintern Pact with Germany and afterward drew ever closer to the Axis. There was no reason for the consulate to help Jews and every reason to avoid involvement. Against all odds, Japan's consul in Kaunas, Kuni Sugihara, thought differently. He knew what was happening to Jews in German-occupied Poland. According to his wife, he cabled Tokyo three times, asking permission to grant them transit visas. His requests were denied. Realizing that he might well suffer consequences, he nevertheless decided to issue visas, thousands of visas, each good for a whole family. Desperate people besieged his consulate, and he was moved to act. Curaçao and Suriname were just smoke and mirrors. No one went there. Sugihara saw other sites on refugee documents: Shanghai, the United States, Palestine, Latin America. Some were authentic, others forgeries. But as the days passed, Sugihara didn't even look at that part of the application. He simply signed and stamped Japanese transit visas steadily until the moment of his departure. And then he threw blank stamped forms from his train window. According to Moses Beckelman, Sugihara issued some 3,500 transit visas. Sugihara suffered severe consequences after the war for his insubordination. He was dismissed from the Japanese Foreign Service and made a living doing odd jobs, but he had saved thousands of lives. Pressure mounted both in New York and in Vilna. Meeting in New York in January, the JDC Executive Committee took stock. At least 3,000 persons were poised to depart Lithuania if the JDC funded their transport. The committee understood that this was an emergency situation and the window of opportunity was closing. But the JDC faced many emergencies every day. With limited funds to defray travel costs, the core question that haunted all rescuers now arose for the Home Office: who claimed priority? Moses focused on the number rather than on the who. His goal was to get as many refugees out of Lithuania as possible. Immediate departure was key. And he noted, "We did get well over 2,000 people out before the Japanese authorities refused to admit more until some in the country moved on." Moses pressed for the removal of the refugees from Japan to Shanghai to open space for more people to leave from Lithuania. But rescue depended on the unpredictable factors of others' actions and of timing. Germany invaded the Soviet Union on June 22nd, and the exit from Lithuania came to a stop. With little scope for action, Moses left Lithuania in February 1941. His mission had been marked by discord, his frustration with the JD leadership in Europe, irritation with the executive committee in New York, competitiveness with his colleagues in Vilna. The battles and bitterness speak to the anxiety everyone endured. But thanks in no small measure to his efforts, thousands managed to flee.
1: And a special thanks to Deborah Dwork. Her book, Saints and Liars, is a must-read. The story of Moses Beckelman, here on Our American Stories.
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16: Mission concluded. I'm Lisa Lacera, Fox News. U.S. Central Command says the latest round of strikes against Iran are over.
17: CENTCOM says the U.S. hit Iranian military command centers and launching sites for Iranian missiles and drones. Iran, at the same time, continues to attack U.S. partners in the region, launching strikes against Kuwait and Bahrain while continuing to project defiance.
16: Fox's Steve Harrigan in Tel Aviv. This coming after three American service members were killed in an Iranian attack in Jordan over the weekend. The State Department warning Americans worldwide to exercise increased caution due to the heightened tensions in the Middle East. A man carrying an anti-ICE sign set off fireworks, lit a fire, and fired an airsoft gun at a federal building in Manhattan this morning. FBI Special Agent in Charge James Barnacle says 43-year-old Andrew Arabaca injured three people before he was tackled by a security guard.
18: Arabaca is a former United States Army soldier. He was enlisted for approximately 4 years, serving from 2001 to 2005. He was a repairman or mechanic on Patriot missile systems.
16: Barnacle says during his interview with law enforcement, Arabaca made anti-government statements and said he didn't care if he killed people. Senator Darlene Graham says she will run in the special Republican primary next month to fill the seat vacated by her late brother, Lindsey Graham.
19: I will do it. I will take on the challenge. You know, Lindsey was always there for me, and I feel like now I need to step up and be there for him.
16: On Fox's Hannity, Darlene Graham was appointed to fill the remainder of her brother's term by Governor McMaster last week. Russian President Vladimir Putin met with North Korea's foreign minister, thanking the North for supporting his war against Ukraine. The foreign minister visited Russia, fueling speculation of a possible visit to Russia by North Korean leader Kim Jong-un. 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
28: All right, great radio stations across the land, along with Sam and Polo. It is the Joe Pags Show. Thanks for stopping by today. There's a lot going on a Monday. A lot going on. I passed by the gas station today, $3.89. $3.89 for a gallon of gasoline, that's a lot of money. And I'm thinking about it. I'm like, well, a couple of service members died over the weekend as well. And now we're facing higher gas prices. We just had an MOU. I thought the whole thing was over. I thought the whole thing was done, and it turns out it's not. So we're going to talk about that at length. We've got Zohra Mamdani, this moron in New York, who thinks he can arrest Benjamin Netanyahu, should Benjamin Netanyahu show up here in the United States of America. That's kind of weird. That's kind of odd. So we've got that for you, which is nice as well. But we're going to start things out. Polo, stop playing with your TV. By wishing a very, very happy birthday to our man, Polo. Polo, do we say as men how old we are or not?
0: I mean, I guess so.
28: Polo, the big 5-0, the man looks like he's about 30. You look like you're 30. How do you do that?
0: Lucky, I guess.
28: Sam, do I sing to Polo? How does that work?
1: Yes, we all sing to Polo. Yes.
28: I didn't know if we sang to Polo or not. Now, Sam, I think I could bring you in here. I think there you are. Hey, how you doing?
1: Hi.
28: So there you go. Polo, who's been working with me forever, is celebrating his 50th anniversary, wow, of his birth, if you can believe that.

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10: Fox News, I'm Tom Graham. More than 100 million people are under air quality alerts across the Midwest and Northeast as thick smoke from Canadian wildfires drifts south. Fox Weather's Jay Menar is in hazy Baltimore.
11: This smoke, it is causing big problems. In fact, Amtrak along the Northeast Corridor line is experiencing delays because of concerns around workers in these outdoor conditions with the unhealthy air quality.
10: Detroit canceling all city-run outdoor activities due to air quality today. A body recovered from San Francisco Bay has been identified as one of three missing people from a boat that capsized earlier this week. Fox's Kristen Goodwin.
12: A police marine unit discovering 58-year-old Tondra Madruga's body near Treasure Island, a former Navy station in the San Francisco Bay.
10: The grim discovery marking the second confirmed fatality. 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
13: Slight chance of a shower or thunderstorm early on this morning, especially south of Grand Rapids. Otherwise, about a 20% chance this afternoon. Partly cloudy, breezy today with a high temperature up around 80. Tonight, a mostly clear sky developing, low right around 56. Cooler overall for Wednesday and Thursday with sky conditions becoming partly cloudy. High temperatures both days expected in the mid-70s. Looks like we'll have to wait until later in the weekend for a chance of rain. I'm Storm Team 8 meteorologist Matt Kirkwood tracking West Michigan's weather.
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6: Good morning. It's 5 o'clock. I'm Dave Wheaton. This is Wood Radio News. We're going to have a nice sunny day, so says Storm Teammate. Temps are going to climb into the low 80s. I'll have your full forecast coming up. The U.S. has launched strikes against Iran for the 10th straight day. Fox's Steve Harrigan, he's in Tel Aviv, and he has more.
7: CENTCOM confirming some of those targets are launching sites for drones and missiles as well. And it comes after an Iranian attack in Jordan on Friday. A ballistic missile attack left two U.S. service members dead, a third U.S. service member missing.
8: We feel very badly, but you know, those great people, those great patriots were out there fighting that Iran cannot have a nuclear weapon.
7: Iran, meanwhile, continues to attack U.S. partners in the region, launching strikes against Kuwait and Bahrain. Israeli officials, meantime, military officials saying the U.S. continues to move assets into the region, saying dozens of refueling warcraft coming to military sites around Israel.
6: President Trump is expected to decide in the coming days on whether or not to expand military operations against Iran and return to full-scale combat. A person of interest is in custody after an 82-year-old woman was found dead in the city of Wyoming. Wyoming police say that they were called out to Marsha Street near Clyde Park Avenue about 6:30 on Monday morning for reports of a person who was found dead. That person of interest was identified, taken into custody by Indiana State Police not far from the city of Fort Wayne. Police say that the victim and the suspect knew each other, but as to any other details, well, that part is still not revealed itself to us. Wood Radio News Time, 5:01. It's time for traffic and weather together.
9: Good morning. No crashes to report, but some new construction in Grand Rapids. 131 northbound between Pearl and 196 has the right lane closed. That's a look at your traffic from the Big B Coffee Traffic Center.
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12: slight chance of a shower or thunderstorm early on this morning, especially south of Grand Rapids. Otherwise, about a 20% chance this afternoon. Partly cloudy, breezy today with a high temperature up around 80. Tonight, a mostly clear sky developing, low right around 56. Cooler overall for Wednesday and Thursday with sky conditions becoming partly cloudy. High temperatures both days expected in the mid-70s. Looks like we'll have to wait until later in the weekend for a chance of rain. I'm StormTeam meteorologist Matt Kirkwood, tracking West Michigan's weather.
6: 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The Michigan Court of Appeals is reversing the convictions of two men involved in the plot to kidnap Governor Gretchen Whitmer. The court is vacating the convictions of Pete Muscio and Paul Beller. And the decision comes weeks after the same ruling for Joseph Morrison. All three were convicted of providing material support for an act of terrorism. Michigan Attorney General Dana Nessel says that her office has already started the process of appealing those rulings. The number of cyclopariasis cases jumping more than 1,000 in the Michigan area over this past weekend, bringing the total to better than 6,100 people who have this fabulous little intestinal bug. Now, the Michigan Department of Health and Human Services reporting that 102 people are hospitalized statewide. The number of likely or the has likely gone up, but the next report from the state is set for Thursday. Meanwhile, the couple in Shiawassee County is suing Taco Bell and Taylor Farms for $75,000 to compensate them for the pain caused by that infection. Well, the Trump administration is slapping higher tariffs on most Canadian imports. Fox's Jared Halpern explains.
13: Accusing Canada of unfairly discriminating against American-made cars, alcohol, and dairy products, the Trump administration is imposing a 50% tax on most goods imported from Canada. The tariffs are being levied under the 1930 Trade Act. Several Democrats proposed repealing part of that law amid concerns of an escalating trade war. The new tariffs would not apply to energy products, fish, and critical minerals, but will be imposed on products previously shielded from import taxes in the USMCA trade deal negotiated during the president's first term.
6: Last week, President Trump also suggested Canada could face higher tariffs due to the wildfire smoke that keeps pushing our way. Well, if you are unemployed in the state of Michigan, there is now a new set of rules and laws that you must follow if you want to continue receiving benefits. Now, the new law is taking effect over this past weekend and says that the Michigan Employment Insurance Agency director says that one of the biggest changes will be the number of times that you are required to submit search activity if you are receiving those benefits. In the past, all you had to do is submit saying that you had applied to at least one job. Now, they say it has to be at least three. The Kent County Sheriff's Office is investigating after a billboard was defaced in Lowell Township over this past weekend. That billboard says, "We don't want a data center there," and is paid for by the group No Lowell Data Center. Now, it's located at the corner of the property for Microsoft wants to build that data center, 96 in Alden Nash. Now, over this past weekend, someone covered up the word "don't" on that sign. Rob Schroeder, he tells Wood TV that, well, there must have been really bothered somebody.
14: The community's banded together since December and saying we do not want this in our town. And we're going to stand up for this. We're going to fight for it.
6: Voters in Grand Haven Public School District will be asked to approve a bond proposal of $98.6 million come November. The school board unanimously approving that ballot question last night and say that it is the first phase of their long-term master plan. 73 on the Lakeshore, 72 at your official weather station. Wood Radio News Time is 5:06. Our next news, 5:15. Breaking news when it happens. I'm Dave Wheaton on West Michigan's News Weather and Traffic Station. 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
15: Life's full of things you can't undo. You know, points of no return. I'm Dan Hansen, and this is A Minute at Repco Light Paint, sponsored by Benjamin Moore. Now, years back, I needed old shorts, you know, for working around the house. Didn't have any, but what I did have was some jeans with torn up knees. So I figured I'd cut them off and make myself some jorts. Well, I grabbed the scissors, I briefly considered measuring, and then I decided to just eyeball it. Well, the moment the legs fell away, I knew I probably messed up. You know, the pocket fabric was hanging like an inch or two below the denim, front and back. These were short, really, really short. They were homemade Daisy Dukes. But I had no other jeans that I could cut up, so I put them on, headed into the backyard, figuring nobody's going to see me. Well, 10 minutes later, I hear somebody cough. Turn around, there's my neighbor smirking at my shorts. It took a long time to live that one down. The second I put scissors to those jeans, I crossed a point of no return. Tomorrow, we're going to talk about the paint point. I'm Dan Hansen, and that's a minute at Repco Light.
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22: This is West Michigan's morning news. Gosh, that seems loud. Uh-oh. I'm getting older. This is West Michigan's morning news. Steve Kelly, that's Lauren Smith. Adam a road show. You heard Dave Wheaton by now, and it's Tuesday, July 21st, 2026. Today's the birthday. Number 65 for Jim Martin. Plays guitar with Faith No More. At least did through all their albums because they are no more. Their website's no more either.
23: He's 65?
22: Yeah.
23: Now I feel old.
22: A lot of bands will have studio musicians for their albums. Not this group. Jim played on all those as well. Maybe that's why they needed the little break.
23: Maybe, huh?
22: So if you see him today, ask him, you know, come back or something.
23: Wow.
22: There you go.
23: All right.
22: Happy 65th.
23: I mean, enjoy the, what do you get at that point? A little Social Security, the AARP magazine?
22: Yeah, that comes a lot earlier, I'm told.
23: Oh, right.
22: Here's the plan. What happened to the severe possible weather and the soaking huge accumulation of rain? I don't believe we got a drop in our neighborhood.
23: My front yard looks like something out of the Southwest.
22: It does. It's the Dust Bowl.
23: Plant the cacti.
22: And there it is, friends. Have a great day. Just got to have one more. What is it? And let's get to your Fox Daily Snapshot. It is 5:10.
24: 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Today is National Junk Food Day. While it may be an excuse to indulge in our favorite salty snacks or so good at bad treats, remember, too much of a good thing is never healthy. The term junk food was coined in the 1970s by microbiologist Michael Jacobson, who saw that Americans were eating too much food high in fat, salt, sugar, and preservatives. However, today there are many healthy alternatives to the junk food we crave, so remember, everything in moderation. Also on this state, in 1853, the New York legislature set aside more than 750 acres of land on the Isle of Manhattan, which would eventually become the iconic green space in New York City, Central Park. And in 1987, Guns N' Roses released their debut album, Appetite for Destruction, which would become the best-selling debut album of all time. I'm Tushar Saxena, and that's your Fox Daily Snapshot.
22: 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How about a little traffic and weather?
23: Good morning. We've got a crash in Grand Rapids, Fulton, right near Lake Michigan Drive, and some new construction. A heads up, 131 northbound between Pearl and 196 as the right lane closed. That's a look at your traffic from the Big B Coffee Traffic Center.
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22: Whatever happened to the possible severe weather and all that heavy rain? Let's get to the forecast. Storm teammates Matt Kirkwood in the tracking center.
0: It's going to be a breezy one today. We'll have an outside chance of a shower or thunderstorm this morning, mainly south of Grand Rapids, Steve. This afternoon, about a 20% chance of a shower. In between any of those chances, partly cloudy, breezy conditions and a high around 80. Tonight, a mostly clear sky, a low temperature in the mid-50s. And for Wednesday and Thursday, partly cloudy and a little bit cooler with high temperatures in the mid-70s. I think our next chance of rain after today will hold off until later in the weekend. I'm Storm Team 8 meteorologist Matt Kirkwood tracking West Michigan's weather for News Radio with 1300 and 106.9 FM.
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22: 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We head back to the newsroom. Dave Wheaton, what's coming up?
6: Good morning. 50% tariffs on Canada were announced yesterday, in part because of all that smoke they're sending our way. DNR trying to find out who illegally took a lake sturgeon. And a person of interest has been picked up in connection with the death of an 82-year-old woman in Wyoming. Those stories are more at the bottom of the hour.
22: Lake sturgeon story is crazy.
6: Yeah.
22: So there's a lake sturgeon, and it's dead in the middle of the road.
6: Yes.
22: So, right?
23: That would do some serious damage to your undercarriage.
22: Well, it's but the thing is, it's like DNR CSI.
6: Oh, yeah.
22: Now they're starting some sort of crime scene investigation because you're not supposed to catch those things.
23: Mm-mm.
22: So they can tell by like its jaw that it was probably snagged. I was fascinated by this story.
6: Yeah. It's pretty wild. And most people don't realize, well, I mean, we do. Like, lake sturgeon is only allowed to be taken in February, and the season
22: lasts. But there's like seven of them in the state.
6: Yeah.
22: So,
6: season lasted this past February, 17 minutes.
22: Yeah.
23: Yeah, I know all of these things. Obviously,
6: well,
23: I watch quite a few YouTube channels with my husband, so I did know about Lake Sturgeon CSI. That's a new series coming.
22: Schmitty's watching along with my current wife and I the new Little House on the Prairie.
23: It's so good. I feel so embarrassed.
6: See, now I've heard people say that it was Little House on the Prairie first go around, everybody loved it, all that sort of thing.
23: Yeah.
6: And now because Hollywood has no new ideas, they're just rehashing an old story and they're not doing it justice.
23: I don't know.
6: I've not seen it. I've just seen it online.
22: I haven't seen it all, so no spoilers on this one. It's just good, wholesome TV.
23: It's good, wholesome TV. And let me tell you, have you seen who plays Charles Ingalls?
6: No, I have not.
23: Give me a rattlesnake. I'd follow that man to the ends of the earth.
6: And
22: there it is. Maybe that's why Sandy seems to be so intrigued by the
23: intrigued because he's a strong family man trying to provide a new future for his family.
22: It's kind of an all-star cast, and I was going to bring it up because Schmitty is currently married to a man from the 1800s.
23: Yeah.
22: We stopped by on Sunday.
6: You're going to have to explain that one to me.
22: Well, he fishes, he hunts, and I don't know that he's ever bought a grocery. He provides all the food the old-fashioned way, like the Little House on the Prairie gang. I stopped by yesterday, and he and his mother were putting up beans.
6: What?
23: We're canning beans.
22: A lot of them, like bushels beans.
23: Yep. We went to a farmer's, went to a farm in Belding. We got a bunch of bushels of beans.
6: Okay.
23: And we've been canning for a day and a half.
6: Well, congratulations.
23: You know what? You guys come to me in February when I've got fresh beans.
22: The girls were talking in the living room, and I was getting a tutorial on beans.
23: Oh, no.
22: Oh, yeah. Chris is like, watch this snap. And his mother's like, she's just like,
23: frontier folk.
22: They are bean crazy in that house.
6: Okay.
22: So, and they're good.
23: I know. They were great beans.
22: Who knew? So Schmitty is empathetic to the Little House on the Prairie series.
23: Full on Laura Ingalls.
22: Because she comes here for the electricity, which is kind of cool.
23: Thomas Edison's onto something.
22: That's right.
6: I dated the Bean Queen once. Does that count?
22: And then I thought I probably, because I called your mother-in-law.
6: Yeah, that's a good call.
22: How's the Bean Queen doing?
6: Yeah.
22: It seemed like it was derogatory, but I'm like, where my wife comes from, that's actually a thing.
6: It is.
22: She has a sash, and Dave dated her.
23: Oh, wow.
6: Yeah.
22: How'd that end, by the way? She's not, I don't think, with you anymore.
6: No.
23: Oh, dear. Yeah.
6: No, that, there's a story there.
23: Sure.
22: Which one was it?
6: What do you mean, which one?
22: I don't remember. Of all the people you've dated in my life.
23: I'd be curious on a first name of said Bean Queen.
6: I don't remember.
22: And there it is.
6: I honestly don't remember. It wasn't the aerobics instructor. That's the one that you like the most.
22: Oh, Stacy?
6: Yeah.
22: I remember that name from 40 years ago.
23: Yep.
6: Yeah.
23: I
6: won't forget that name anytime soon.
22: Wood Radio News Time is now 5:21.
6: You go, lie down.
7: This is Max Licato. In one of Henri Nouwen's books, he tells about the lesson of trust he learned from a great trapeze artist. The acrobat said, "The flyer does nothing and the catcher does everything. I have simply to reach out my arms and hands and wait for him to catch me and pull me safely over the apron. The flyer must trust, with outstretched arms, that his catcher will be there for him." In the great trapeze act of salvation, God is the catcher and we are the flyers. We trust, period. We rely solely upon God's ability to catch us. And as we do trust him, a wonderful thing happens. We fly. Your Father has never dropped anyone. He will not drop you. His grip is sturdy and his hands are open. Place yourself entirely in his care. And as you do, you will find it is possible, yes, possible, to be anxious for nothing. This is Max Licato.
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6: This 96.1 The Game Sports Update brought to you by CertaPro Painters. The Detroit Tigers opened up a three-game series with an 8-6 extra innings win over the Cubs at Wrigley Field yesterday. Spencer Torkelson drove in a pair of runs as the team scored three times in the 10th inning. Manager A.J. Hinge talking about how Wrigley Field can be a tough ballpark to play in.
9: Some of our young guys haven't been here before. When the wind's blowing out, things can get a little bit crazy. It looked like every ball that was hit hard in the air, you know, had a chance. We jump out, they come back, game's never over.
6: Detroit has won three of their last four. They play the Cubs again tonight at 8:05. The University of Michigan Athletic Director Ward Manuel will be stepping down at the end of this year. University President Domenico Grasso confirming that information in a video posted to the university's YouTube page.
10: Additionally, today I'm announcing that Ward Manuel has told me he would like to step down. I have the deepest respect for Ward and his countless contributions to Michigan, and have asked him to stay on until the end of the calendar year.
6: The announcement comes after the university released some of the findings from the independent investigation ordered by Grasso after the Sharon Moore incident. The World Cup is over, but the drama is not. At the end of the match, most people at home did not see a fisticuff that had broken out between the two teams after the final whistle. The FIFA Disciplinary Investigation Group has opened up an inquiry into the dust-up after the game. Two Argentina players can be seen walking up to two of Spain's players and punching them. It also appears that an assistant coach hit a player from Spain as well. There's no indication what, if any, action will be taken by FIFA. And that's a look at sports.
22: And thank you. I had no idea. Let's get to traffic and weather.
23: Good morning. A crash in Grand Rapids, Fulton, right near Lake Michigan Drive, and some new construction. 131 northbound between Pearl and 196 has the right lane closed. That's a look at your traffic.
0: Well, Steve, we certainly could use the rain out there. We'll have a slight chance of a shower or thunderstorm this morning, especially south of Grand Rapids. Isolated chances of showers this afternoon. We'll peg it at about a 20% chance. Otherwise, partly cloudy, breezy with a high up around 80. Tonight, mostly clear, low of 56. And Wednesday and Thursday, a little bit on the cooler side with partly cloudy conditions expected and a high temperature in the mid-70s. I'm Stern Teammate Meteorologist Matt Kirkwood tracking West Michigan's weather for News Radio with 1300 and 106.9 FM.
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11: This is a Bloomberg Money Minute. Nike acknowledges that the World Cup could have been better for the company. Spain's triumph over Argentina in the Sunday final meant both top teams facing off in Adidas gear. Each of them had beaten teams donning Nike gear, France and England, in the semifinals. And that wasn't the only missed opportunity for Nike. Its jerseys drew criticism before the tournament even started because they puckered on the shoulder. Production delays also meant that some tournament-related inventory did not reach retailers on the expected timeline. Samsung, best identified with smartphones, home appliances, and other electronics, is getting into the credit card business. UK bank giant Barclays has agreed to be the financial partner of Samsung on a new U.S. credit card. 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Barclays has credit card partnerships with various airlines and cruise operators, but has widened its scope in recent years. Andrew O'Day, Bloomberg Radio.
22: Ward Radio News Time, 525, 73 Lakeshore, 72 Grand Rapids, where at least in my neighborhood, it's still bone dry. Slight chance of a pop-up shower sometime today. We'll tell you more. We will get to today's top five. It includes another escaped wallaby. What the heck's going on with the first bottom of the hour news with traffic and weather? That's next on Wood. Good morning.
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22: This is West Michigan's Morning News on Wood Radio. I'm Steve Kelly. It's Tuesday, July 21st, a person of interest in custody after the death of an 82-year-old. And tariffs announced for Canada? Here's bottom of the hour news.
6: Good morning. It's 5:30. We've got 73 in Big Red and Holland, 72 in Grand Rapids. I'm Dave Wheaton. This is Wood Radio News. Sunny, 82, and, well, a little cooler along the lakeshore. Storm teammates got your forecast coming up. The United States launching another round of strikes at Iran yesterday after the death of three troops in Jordan. Fox's Steve Harrigan. He has more from Tel Aviv.
30: Strikes targeting command and control centers in Iran, others targeting sites where Iranian missiles and drones are being launched from. Those U.S. attacks come in the wake of an Iranian ballistic missile attack in Jordan. Here's what President Trump had to say.
31: We feel very badly, but, you know, those great people, those great patriots were out there fighting that Iran cannot have a nuclear weapon. Iran has been very, very badly damaged. They've lost everything almost militarily.
30: And Iran continues to target the infrastructure of U.S. partners in the region, firing rockets at Kuwait as well as Bahrain.
6: Another soldier pronounced dead in Iraq on Saturday after a controlled detonation of an Iranian drone. Iran's interior minister and foreign minister headed to Pakistan for talks with officials in Islamabad yesterday. The Wyoming Police Department said that they've arrested a person of interest in connection to the death of an 82-year-old woman. The police say that they were called out to a house on Marcia Street, not far from Clyde Park Avenue, at about 6:30 in the morning on Monday on a report report of a person who had been found dead. The police say that a person of interest was identified and later arrested by Indiana State Police near the city of Fort Wayne. They are not releasing any other information on this, only person of interest, and then the victim knew each other. Wood Radio News Time, 5:31. It's time for traffic and weather together.
23: Good morning. A crash in Grand Rapids, Fulton, right near Lake Michigan Drive, and some new construction. 131 northbound between Pearl and 196 has the right lane closed. That's a look at your traffic from the Big B Coffee Traffic Center.
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0: Early morning shower, thunderstorm possible, especially south of Grand Rapids. 20% chance this afternoon with partly cloudy conditions developing. It's going to be breezy with a high up around 80. Mostly clear tonight, low near 56. I'm Stern Team 8 meteorologist Matt Kirkwood tracking West Michigan's weather.
6: Right now we've got 73 on the lakeshore, 72 at your official weather station. 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President Trump announcing a 50% tariff on Canadian products as he blames the country's leaders for the wildfire smoke that hung over the Mid-Atlantic and the Upper Midwest regions of the U.S. last week. Ontario Premier Doug Ford tells reporters that the president should loosen tariffs on lumber instead, claiming that will help get those fires under control.
7: We can harvest these areas and ship them down. I got to remind President Trump that 33% of the lumber, and we have better quality lumber here in Canada, comes from Canada to build their homes.
6: The president told reporters on Sunday that he had a good phone call with Canada's Prime Minister, Mark Carney. He said that in a statement on Monday that he matched tariffs on automobiles. The State House Speaker, Matt Hall of Richland, says that Canada can't manage those wildfires burning to our north on its own. Hall says that, they are in over their heads and they're really going to need more collaboration with the United States on a solution. Now, he says that if Canada doesn't cooperate on solutions with the U.S., he endorses congressional efforts as well as sanctions. Michigan DNR is looking into who dumped a 6-foot-long lake sturgeon on a dirt road near Whitehall. Folks with the DNR say that it appears as though that the fish was dumped on Friday night between midnight and 5:30 in the morning on Durham Road. Now, the fish, which is protected species, can only be taken in February, and only a few are allowed to be harvested every year. It takes the fish 25 years to mature and reproduce, which is why it's critical that they are not fished. They say it appears as though this one likely taken from the White River. The DNR guys say that it appears as if one of its gills was snagged. They estimate that the fish was several decades old because it is at least 6 feet long. And if you have any information, they say, please contact the Michigan Department of Natural Resources. A state representative from Allegan County says that the investigation is warranted regarding claims of a potential voter registration fraud before the 2020 election. President Trump talked about that election integrity during a national broadcast last week. He says that the Michigan State Police raided a Democratic get-out-the-vote group in Muskegon and found evidence of possible crimes. Republican State Representative Rochelle Schmidt of Martin says that she and her colleagues sent a letter to the Biden administration and the FBI in 2024 demanding information about potentially fraudulent voter registration.
8: I mean, it's just not normal for a municipality to receive 8,000 to 10,000 of them. And then they had another batch of over 2,000. So we're talking of potential 12,000.
6: Governor Whitmer calls the claims debunked conspiracy theories. Wood Radio News Time, 5:35. Our next news, 5:45. Breaking news when it happens. I'm Dave Wheaton on West Michigan's News, Weather and Traffic Station. 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
22: Well, this is West Michigan's Morning News. I see Lauren Smith and Dave Wheaton and Adam Hirocho. Ladies and gentlemen, I am Steve Kelly. It is Tuesday. Nope, let's hold your applause to the end. It is Tuesday, July 21st, 2026, and it is top five time. Schmitty, where do we start?
9: Well, at number five, now that the World Cup final has wrapped up, one fan has officially drank through all 48 countries. A London resident by the name of Gus Hulley, decided to buy a beer from every one of the 48 countries competing in the World Cup and then drink each one after they were eliminated.
22: Well done.
9: He's been at this for a little bit. He said a friend gave him the idea back in 2010. He didn't quite get the complete set, but don't worry. While he tried and failed in 2014, he did succeed in 2018, 2022, and both the Women's World Cup in 19 and 2023. Said the guy has a bit of practice at this. Guess what he chose for the U.S.? PBR.
22: Oh, my gosh, buddy. Dude.
10: It's old school.
22: Yeah.
9: Remember, I guess.
22: Used to sell like an 8-pack of bottled beer.
10: Yeah.
22: And they called it Beers Around the World.
10: Oh, yeah. I do remember that.
22: That was a big thing in like, what was the one that came in almost like a cannery jar? It had that weird top on it.
9: Oh.
10: Pabst.
22: No, it was a strange. It'll come to me. I can't believe I'm not recalling a beer.
9: Like a mason jar?
22: No, it was a bottle, but it had the same sort of, almost like the old school Schuller's cheese hinge on it. It was a nice thing.
9: We got to figure that out.
10: You haven't lived until you drank beer out of a mason jar at Bill's and Carlton.
22: Oh, Big Bill's.

0: Six men, 40 women attended the three-day competition in Hayward that ended on Sunday. The world records in two events were set by Carolina Ubavorshet of the Czech Republic.
1: Of course.
2: That's it.
0: She earned in first place in the women's underhand chop, cutting through 11 inches of white pine in 21 seconds. I could go on, but my gosh, they brought their A games. So there you go. That's all I got on the...
2: Wow.
0: Yeah.
1: That one was mine. I got to find another one now.
0: Oh, sorry.
1: No. This is what happens when we don't talk.
2: You both like the ladies that can climb a log. How did the music cut out right as I said that?
3: My God.
2: Come on.
1: Check, please.
3: Can we just go to number two?
0: We can't.
1: More than 22,000 Pitbull fans approved over the weekend.
0: Is this the dog or the musician?
1: Yes. The imitation, I'm so sorry, really is the sincerest form of flattery. Concertgoers in London put on bald caps and resembled the rapper, helping set a Guinness World Record for the largest gathering of people wearing bald caps. The final count, 22,141. Pitbull, known as Mr. Worldwide, in case you were wondering.
0: He is?
1: Also known as Mr. 305.
2: Yeah, thank you, Dave.
0: Is that why you have that bald wig?
2: Yes!
0: I was wondering what
2: that I'm wearing it to the Acrisure show.
0: When's that?
2: September.
0: Cool. It's a brief musical interlude while we get our act together.
1: Cool.
0: Well, this song sounds filthy.
1: Yeah.
0: Why would anybody take their family to that? Number two on the list?
3: Yeah, number two, we give a lot of grief to the younger generation, but every once in a while we find a good one. A Montana teen used his rodeo lasso to rescue a drowning man on the Yellowstone River. The man was paddleboarding down the river. He hit a bridge and fell in, and the teen grabbed his rope, sent it out into the river, and was able to rescue him. He's perfectly fine now.
0: Good to know. And finally, at number one on the list, it wouldn't be a top five without an escaped animal. This time around, police in the Netherlands responded to an unusual report. The Netherlands, a loose wallaby, and it was fast as the wind. The North Holland Police Unit said officers responded Sunday where a resident reported a kangaroo. How wrong were they? It's a wallaby.
1: Come on.
0: So, you don't expect that during a police shift, said one police officer. The animal was captured. It was a net that finally got the thing. And I don't know what they do with them in the Netherlands, but
2: ooh.
0: I think maybe that's what rusk is made out of. That's it. That's today's top five. Let's hope we still have jobs by the time management hears this. 5:43, back to traffic and weather.
2: We are still dealing with a crash in Grand Rapids. Fulton right near Lake Michigan Drive. A crash in Kentwood, eastern southeast at 48th. And new construction, 131 northbound between Pearl and 196 has the right lane closed. That's a look at your traffic from the Big B Coffee Traffic Center.
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0: And now the forecast.
5: Well, Steve, we certainly could use the rain out there. We'll have a slight chance of a shower or thunderstorm this morning, especially south of Grand Rapids. Isolated chances of showers this afternoon. We'll peg it at about a 20% chance. Otherwise, partly cloudy, breezy with a high up around 80. Tonight, mostly clear, low of 56. And Wednesday and Thursday, a little bit on the cooler side with partly cloudy conditions expected and a high temperature in the mid-70s. I'm Stern Team 8 meteorologist Matt Kirkwood tracking West Michigan's weather for News Radio with 1300 and 106.9. 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
8: 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Back to Dave Wheaton. What's coming up?
9: Well, strikes against Iran continue. The Grand Rapids comptroller thinks it's possible something fishy could be going on at City Hall. And all lanes of 131 are open. 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
11: That's one of the things that I'm noticing, certainly as I get older and as my patients get older. There's a huge difference in the 80s of sort of two groups of people. Some people get an illness, you know, like rheumatoid arthritis. They can't do anything about it. But there are some things that you can begin to look at in your 50s and 60s that will make a huge difference. And the first one, we've talked a little bit about it in the past, is just keep moving, even when you don't want to move. It's good to keep moving. Now, we're not talking running marathons. You know, we're not talking swimming across Lake Michigan. We're talking just that daily continuous movement. And that's where Fitbits can help, those little watches that count your steps. There's no reason why you can't get your 10,000 steps a day. You've got to get this motion thing going. You know, garden, walk your dog, go see a neighbor. It's daily continuous movement that will make a huge difference in your journey.
8: I think you hit it right on the head. A lot of people think that they've got to be doing P90X or nothing, and somewhere in between is okay.
11: Exactly. The whole idea, and I think that's one of the reasons why people in Europe, you know, tend to be a little bit healthier than us because they have to walk everywhere. You know, I live in a place where I really unfortunately can't walk to go to the grocery store. I would, you know, have to get my car and go. But It's really just that daily continuous movement that's important.
8: What else can we do?
11: So one of the things that you need to do is nurture your relationships. You know, it's really important to stay connected with families and friends. And the expression I like to use is grandkid chaos is good for you. So go to your lunch with your friends. You know, you'll get the laughter that you'll have with your friends. You'll get a different perspective for the things going on in your life, and you'll get some encouragement. So it's important to really nurture your relationships. As we get older, our friends start to drop away, so that's where our family can come in. But you should at least have some sort of interaction with a family member or a friend every week, and that will keep you healthier as you age.
8: Anything else?
11: Well, prioritizing sleep. You know, sleep repairs your brain. It resets your brain. Everybody thinks that, you know, sleep is unimportant. It's probably, other than movement, it's probably the second most important activity that you can do. Managing stress is important. You can't control every obstacle that comes up in life. You're going to get a flat tire. But life will get in the way, but it's how you figure out how to get around that and not get stressed out by all of those things. That will help you live much healthier in your 80s, because your cortisol levels will drop and you'll just, your blood vessel and your blood pressure will be better. So find a way to manage your stress. Spouse is always good for that, to help you manage your stress. That'll make you live longer and healthier too.
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9: This 96.1 The Game Sports Update brought to you by Hot Rod Motorsports. It took extra innings, but the Tigers came out on top at Wrigley Field, beating the Cubs 8-6. Dylan Dingler had two homers in the game, and he had a single to give the Tigers the lead. An error by the Cubs loaded up the bases for Spencer Torkelson, who hit a two-run single up the middle to give the Tigers the go-ahead. Dingler, after the game, talking about how the team is really playing loose, and it just simply feels right.
12: No, we got momentum. You know, the guys' attitudes have been the same even when we're down in May. You know, we're the same team.
9: The Tigers will take on the Cubs again tonight. First pitch set for 8:05. The University of Michigan Athletic Director Ward Manuel says that he'll be stepping down at the end of this year. University President Domenico Grasso confirming that information in a video posted to the university's YouTube page.
13: Additionally, today I'm announcing that Ward Manuel has told me he would like to step down. I have the deepest respect for Ward and his countless contributions to Michigan, and have asked him to stay on until the end of the calendar year.
9: The announcement comes as the university releases the findings from the independent investigation ordered by Grasso after the Sharon Moore incident. But Grasso added that he had ordered two different investigations, one into the Moore situation and one into the overall culture within the athletic departments.
8: You will be hearing a lot more about that, more at woodradio.com as well. Thank you, Dave. Let us get to the latest traffic and weather.
14: Good morning. A crash in Grand Rapids, Fulton, right near Lake Michigan Drive, and some new construction. 131 northbound between Pearl and 196 has the right lane closed. That's a look at your traffic.
8: Now the forecast. Storm teammates Matt Larson. No, Matt, I just put two meteorologists together. Matt Kirkwood in the tracking center.
15: It's going to be a breezy one today. We'll have an outside chance of a shower or thunderstorm this morning, mainly south of Grand Rapids, Steve. This afternoon, about a 20% chance of a shower. In between any of those chances, partly cloudy, breezy conditions, and a high around 80. Tonight, a mostly clear sky, a low temperature in the mid-50s. And for Wednesday and Thursday, partly cloudy and a little bit cooler with high temperatures in the mid-70s. I think our next chance of rain after today will hold off until later in the weekend. I'm Storm Team 8 meteorologist Matt Kirkwood, tracking West Michigan's weather for News Radio. 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
16: This is a Bloomberg Money Minute. Taco Bell is seeing a sharp drop in customers after the parasite outbreak linked to lettuce that was supplied to the chain. New data from Placer AI shows foot traffic on July 17th was down nearly 19% from a typical Friday. The outbreak has also weighed on parent company Yum Brands, with the stock down nearly 10% in the past week and a half. Checking on trading, a rebound in chipmakers driving stocks higher this morning. S&P futures are gaining 40 points, NASDAQ futures jumping 1.4%. Yesterday, traders grew more concerned about an escalation in the Middle East conflict that weighed on stocks, with the Dow falling 307 points. And ship owners are offering huge bonuses to get crews to sail through the Strait of Hormuz. The largest owner of supertankers has offered an extra 6 months of pay. Ship owners can command millions of dollars for taking vessels in and out of Hormuz, but crews are taking the greatest personal risk. Courtney Dunahoe, Bloomberg Radio.
8: Again, 73 at the lake. Or 72 Grand Rapids. I went to bed waiting to hear the sirens, right? Maybe we were going to have some big wind along with heavy rain, and I didn't hear or see any of it. We may see a pop-up shower. Matt Kirkwood says 20% chance this morning, even this afternoon. We need the rain. Top of the hour news. We'll tell you more. It comes with traffic and weather. We'll get to those stories that are trending and trending online at 6:07, all next on Wood Radio. Good morning.
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8: This is West Michigan's Morning News on Wood Radio. I'm Steve Kelly. It's Tuesday, July 21st. Grand Rapids Comptroller takes issue with City Hall, and all lanes of U.S. 131 are open. For now, here's top of the hour news.
9: Good morning. It's 6 o'clock. I'm Dave Wheaton. This is Wood Radio News. Well, we're going to have some sun today. Pretty decent looking day all in all, and temps in the low 80s. Matt Kirkwood's got your full forecast coming up. President Trump is reportedly considering a return to full-scale war operations against Iran, but the decision has yet to be made. U.S. now launching its 10th straight night of strikes on the regime. Vox's Steve Harrigan. He has more from Tel Aviv.
3: CENTCOM says the U.S. hit Iranian military command centers and launching sites for Iranian missiles and drones. Here's President Trump.
4: We feel very badly, but, you know, those great people, those great patriots were out there fighting that Iran cannot have a nuclear weapon. Iran has been very, very badly damaged. They've lost everything almost militarily.
3: Iran, at the same time, continues to attack U.S. partners in the region, launching strikes against Kuwait and Bahrain while continuing to project defiance.
9: Iran's foreign minister is saying that they cannot be threatened or bribed and that their enrichments isn't for sale. While a person of interest is in custody after an 82-year-old woman was found dead in the city of Wyoming, Wyoming police say that they were called out to Marsha Street near Clyde Park Avenue about 6:30 on Sunday morning. And reports of a person who had died. Now, a person of interest was identified and taken into custody by Indiana State Police near Fort Wayne. Now, police say that the victim and the suspect knew each other, but no other details are being revealed at this time. Wood Radio News Time, 6:01. It's time for traffic and weather together.
14: Good morning. A crash in Grand Rapids still in the cleanup. Fulton right near Lake Michigan Drive. Crash in Kentwood, eastern southeast at 48th. And new construction, 131 northbound between Pearl and 196 with the right lane closed. That's a look at your traffic from the Big B Coffee Traffic Center.
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15: Slight chance of a shower or thunderstorm early on this morning, especially south of Grand Rapids. Otherwise, about a 20% chance this afternoon. Partly cloudy, breezy today with a high temperature up around 80. Tonight, a mostly clear sky developing, low right around 56. Cooler overall for Wednesday and Thursday with sky conditions becoming partly cloudy. High temperatures both days expected in the mid-70s. Looks like we'll have to wait until later in the weekend for a chance of rain. I'm Storm2Main meteorologist Matt Kirkwood tracking West Michigan's weather.
9: 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A Grand Rapids comptroller wants to know why the city removed parts of his job description from their website. Comptroller Max France had already filed a lawsuit claiming that the city violated their charter by downsizing his office and creating a new accounting department that answers to the city manager alone. He tells Wood TV that his office is kind of like a watchdog.
24: I think in our city charter, we have an excellent system of checks and balances as it's written. You have a city treasurer that's responsible for collecting tax dollars and managing that money. The city manager then works with the city commission to build a budget on how to spend that money. And then the city comptroller independently provides the public accounting of how all that money is being spent.
9: The city says they do not comment on ongoing lawsuits. Well, there's now over 900 active wildfires burning in Canada. Ryan Recker with that story.
27: Some are under control, others are not. President Donald Trump said they will hold Canada responsible for not properly maintaining their forests. U.S. Representative John James agrees, saying that Canada needs to be held accountable.
28: Continuing to mock our health and economic concerns is not going to work. So, if they want to continue along that path, okay, that's their choice. But there will be sanctions and tariffs associated with that to make the American people whole.
27: And over the weekend, Ontario Premier Doug Ford addressing the claims, suggesting tariffs on softwood lumber may have contributed to the wildfires.
9: Good news. The northbound lanes of 131 are now open near West River Drive. The cavernous hole, also called a spall, opened up on the bridge deck at a little better than a week ago, not far from where the last one had happened. Now, the folks with MDOT had to shut down several lanes so that they could get after it and get that work done. Of course, that project caused a bit of a stress for a lot of drivers who head northbound on a daily basis. Now, the next question is, how long is that little fix going to last? Folks from MDOT say that they hope to everything will stay intact until a little bit later on this year. That's when they have a plan to redo the entire bridge deck. The Kent County Sheriff is looking into who vandalized a billboard in Lowell Township, not far from where Microsoft wants to build a data center near I-96 and Olden Nash. A group who opposes the site paid for a billboard with the message that reads, "We don't want a data center there," with an arrow pointing in the direction of the proposed site. Now, someone in a work truck climbed up there and put a white board over the top, over the word that says "don't," and that has upset the folks who want to stop this construction. Rob Schroeder with the Lowell Data Center Group.
0: The community has banded together since December and saying we do not want this in our town, and we're going to stand up for this. We're going to fight for it.
9: Kent County Sheriff says that their investigation is ongoing. Voters in the Grand Haven Public School District will be asked to approve a bond proposal of $98.6 million come November. The school board unanimously approving that ballot question last night and say that it's the first phase of their long-term master plan. The money would pay for major renovations to three elementary schools, updated musical instruments, and a district-wide technology refresh and new school buses. Wood Radio News Time is now 6:06. Our next news, 6:15. 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I'm Dave Wheaton on West Michigan's News, Weather, and Traffic Station. 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
9: This is West Michigan's Morning News. Steve Kelly and Lauren Smith on this trending segment for this Tuesday, July 21st, 2026. 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
9: The U.S. officially launching airstrikes against Iran for the 10th consecutive day. U.S. forces struck Iranian military command centers, maritime capabilities, missile and drone launch vessel and vessels. For air defenses to degrade Iran's availability to attack commercial vessels. You know, you can read this stuff before you go on the air, Smitty. Just a little. Video was released of U.S. forces launching the latest rounds. That's what you heard in the background.
8: along with these attacks, commercial vessel transit through vital international maritime corridors continue. We'll have more. 7:45 this morning, Rory O'Neill, NBC News Radio national correspondent. We'll talk a little bit about the connection between that and oil prices, which leads to gas prices. And we'll also talk about Ukraine. President Trump announcing 50% tariffs on Canadian products as he blames the country's leaders for that wildfire smoke.
12: We can harvest these areas and ship them down. I got to remind President Trump that 33% of the lumber, and we have better quality lumber here in Canada, comes from Canada to build their homes.
8: That is Ontario Premier Doug Ford. What's a premier in Canada? We got to do a little
13: to
8: work.
13: A prime minister.
8: South Carolina Senator Darlene Graham, who was sworn in to fill out the rest of her brother Lindsey Graham's term after his death, met with President Trump and Vice President J.D. Vance.
16: I told him how much I appreciated all that he had done and, you know, how they'd worked together. And then I went on to mention that there were some things that I felt like were very important to Lindsey, Russia sanctions, and that I really wanted to push those across the finish line.
8: And the U.S. military announced the deaths of four U.S. service members in Iranian attacks over the weekend, including one who died during a controlled detonation of a downed drone. Speaking on the Senate floor, Minority Leader Chuck Schumer.
17: This carnage is the bitter fruit of Trump's labor in Iran. Every second Trump prolongs his war is another second the lives of our men and women in uniform are in danger.
8: You will read more at woodradio.com.
13: Premier, head of government for a province or territory, similar to a prime minister at the federal level. Next.
8: Minister at the federal level. Okay.
13: Did that make sense?
8: Yeah,
13: that sounds like a governor.
8: That's, yeah.
13: Kind of does, right?
8: Oh, I see.
13: I think that's similar.
8: Province, because there are several provinces.
13: Yes.
8: Thank you.
13: Yes. You're welcome.
8: Thank you, Google.
13: AP government. No, I knew that off the top of my head because I'm smart. A slap heard round the major leagues so far will not become a police situation. Have you seen this? Chicago police say they're aware of a viral video showing an older Chicago Cubs fan smacking a younger spectator for not standing during the national anthem.
8: I don't have a problem with that.
13: It's what I knew you were going to say, so check this out. Him right across the head. Well, according to Chicago police, they say, listen, we've seen the video. It has garnered millions of views across the internet, but so far no one has filed anything. So they say, as of this morning, there is nothing they can do about it.
8: I've seen my mother walk downstairs to talk to somebody about taking their hat off.
13: Oh, the hat, yeah.
8: During the national anthem.
13: Yes, indeed.
8: I have heard the colonel bitterly grumble, but it was my mother that actually took the action.
13: That's right.
8: No slap. And again, you can't just hit people.
13: This was a strong hit. This looks like a dad that had a wooden spoon. You know what I'm saying?
8: Oh, I know what you're saying. Those are just some of the stories we are following for you today. Who knew you'd end up with some Canadian government information? 6:12, back to traffic and weather.
13: Good morning. A crash in Grand Rapids, still in the cleanup. Fulton, right near Lake Michigan Drive. Crash in Kentwood, eastern southeast at 48th. And new construction, 131 northbound between Pearl and 196 with the right lane closed. That's a look at your traffic from the Big B Coffee Traffic Center.
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15: It's going to be a breezy one today. We'll have an outside chance of a shower or thunderstorm this morning, mainly south of Grand Rapids, Steve. This afternoon, about a 20% chance of a shower. In between any of those chances, partly cloudy, breezy conditions and a high around 80. Tonight, a mostly clear sky, a low temperature in the mid-50s. And for Wednesday and Thursday, partly cloudy and a little bit cooler with high temperatures in the mid-70s. I think our next chance of rain after today will hold off until later in the weekend. I'm Storm teammate meteorologist Matt Kirkwood tracking West Michigan's weather for News Radio with 1300 and 106.9 FM.
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8: 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Back to Dave Wheaton in the newsroom. What's coming up?
9: Good morning. Five people drown in a river in Ohio. New unemployment laws for the state of Michigan and another significant spike in that nasty little intestinal bug that seems to have set up shop right here in Michigan. Those stories and more at the bottom of the hour.
8: I feel like I'm living life dangerously because I had salad night before last.
9: Just, you are outside your mind.
8: And I had it for lunch yesterday.
9: Oh, man.
8: Yeah, listen, they make a good one at Pepino's.
9: I'm not saying it's not good, but I'm just saying I might hold off on that a minute. You got a wedding to go to here in a few weeks.
8: How long does that thing stick around? I could lose a couple of pounds.
9: Well, I think it's like 3 weeks. It'll stick with you.
8: What?
9: Yeah.
8: Well, I probably better take a break then. I don't need that kind of complication in my life.
9: I mean, I don't know too many people who do.
8: It was a Caesar with grilled chicken. It was delicious.
9: Now, what kind of dressing did you go with on
8: Caesar.
9: That? You went with the Caesar?
8: A Caesar salad, yeah.
9: Okay, all right.
8: So I really enjoyed it. And just kind of feel like I'm watching my watch here.
9: I love a good salad. I'm with you.
8: At my age, and I'm significantly older than Dave.
9: Oh, yeah.
8: It's necessary.
0: Oh, you need the you need the roughage.
8: Yeah,
0: I get you.
8: We don't need to talk any further about that.
0: No, we do not. So. We're good. I like a good spinach salad. I'll go with a hard-boiled egg.
8: Oh, with the whatever dressing.
0: And then I'll do a little bit of shredded cheddar cheese and possibly a raspberry vinaigrette. It's very tasty.
8: Yeah.
0: I'm not weird. Leave me alone.
8: No. I enjoy all of those options. Dave and I were talking about the self-evaluation that we just took. And my gosh, are we good employees.
0: Yeah. If you have a company that's like ours, so every 6 months we have to do a self-evaluation.
8: That's every 6 months?
0: Yeah. And it asks a series of questions. How do you rate yourself when it comes to company culture? How do you rate yourself when it comes to, interacting with other employees? And I don't know about you, but the only thing I'm missing is a cape.
8: Yeah.
0: I'm incredible. I am fabulous. So
8: yes, I'm just trying to be as honest as I can during those things.
0: Well, exactly. I don't want to overdo it. But, if you're looking for honesty, I'm your guy.
8: You know what? I said it's really hard to find fault. Exclamation point.
0: There you go. So, and there's always that option for comments at the bottom.
8: I didn't notice any sort of bonus.
0: No.
8: But I'll let you know how that works out.
0: Yeah. Yeah, see, let me know how that, because you're in a different pay grade than I am, so you may get the bonus automatic just for being you.
8: They haven't noticed it, so.
0: Okay, all right.
8: They're not taking me seriously either. And who could blame them?
0: Well, that's a good point.
8: Really? Like that resume story we had with Matt Rosen yesterday on AI. Turns out that a lot of these kids are using AI in real time during a Teams interview. Oh. To answer questions.
0: They really?
8: Then look like a 5-star employee. They hire them, and then they get to the job, and they're like, oh. Was I supposed to know how to do this?
0: That's brutal. Worst one ever for me, by the way, real quick. When the kid showed up for an interview, and he brought his mom.
8: Can't bring your mom.
0: And she wanted to be in the interview.
8: Can't bring mom.
0: And the whole time, he's just on his phone. And I'm like, within the first 15 seconds of meeting both of them, I'd already decided. You can leave now.
8: Yeah. Thanks for coming by. Enjoy. Did they get a free cup of coffee or anything while they were waiting?
0: I got them a bottle of water.
8: And there you go.
0: That's it.
8: Enjoy that. Wood Radio News Time now, 6:21.
0: This 96-1 The Game Sports Update brought to you by Herman's Boy. The Detroit Tigers opened up a 3-game series with an 8-6 extra innings win over the Cubs at Wrigley Field yesterday. Svensson Torkelson drove in a pair of runs as the team scored 3 times in the 10th inning. Manager A.J. Hinge talking about how Wrigley Field can be a tough ballpark to play in.
5: Some of our young guys haven't been here before, and the wind's blowing out. Things can get a little bit crazy. It looked like every ball that was hit hard in the air, had a chance. We jump out, they come back, game's never over.
0: Detroit has won 3 of their last 4. They play the Cubs again tonight at 8:05. The University of Michigan Athletic Director Ward Manuel will be stepping down at the end of this year. University President Domenico Grasso confirming that information in a video posted to the university's YouTube page.
6: Additionally, today I'm announcing that Ward Manuel has told me he would like to step down. I have the deepest respect for Ward and his countless contributions to Michigan, and have asked him to stay on until the end of the calendar year.
0: The announcement comes after the university released some of the findings from the independent investigation ordered by Grasso after the Sharon Moore incident. The World Cup is over, but the drama is not. At the end of the match, most people at home did not see a fisticuff that had broken out between the two teams after the final whistle. The FIFA Disciplinary Investigation Group has opened up an inquiry into the dust-up after the game. 2 Argentina players can be seen walking up to 2 of Spain's players and punching them. It also appears that an assistant coach hit a player from Spain as well. There's no indication what, if any, action will be taken by FIFA. And that's a look at sports.
8: And thank you, sir. Back to traffic and weather together. I'm all right. Uh-oh. Is this how it starts with the salad? Wood Radio News Time, 6:23.
13: Good morning. We've got a crash in Kentwood, eastern southeast at 48th, and new construction in Grand Rapids. 131 northbound between Pearl and 196 has the right lane closed. That's a look at your traffic.
8: And now the forecast. Storm teammates Matt Kirkwood in the tracking center.
15: It's going to be a breezy one today. We'll have an outside chance of a shower or thunderstorm this morning, mainly south of Grand Rapids, Steve. This afternoon, about a 20% chance of a shower. In between any of those chances, partly cloudy, breezy conditions and a high around 80. Tonight, a mostly clear sky, a low temperature in the mid-50s. And for Wednesday and Thursday, partly cloudy and a little bit cooler with high temperatures in the mid-70s. I think our next chance of rain after today will hold off until later in the weekend. I'm starting to make meteorologist Matt Kirkwood tracking West Michigan's weather for News Radio with 1300 and 106.9 FM.
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10: This is a Bloomberg Money Minute. The Trump administration plans to slap a 50% tariff on some Canadian goods, accusing Canada of unfair trade practices involving American alcohol, cars, and dairy. The items subject to the new tariff include milk, hockey equipment, beer, and plywood, but not major resources such as energy. And goods covered by separate duties on industries, including autos, will also be spared. The tariffs are set to take effect in 30 days. Turning to trading, stocks are edging higher despite continuing clashes between the U.S. and Iran. Chip stocks are leading the gains, which have been the biggest beneficiaries of the artificial intelligence build-out. S&P futures are rising 42 points, NASDAQ futures jumping 1.4%. And profit at pharma giant Novartis topped Wall Street's expectations last quarter. Strong sales of newer cancer drugs offset generic competition for its blockbuster heart medication Entresto. Courtney Donahoe, Bloomberg Radio.
8: Wood Radio News Time, 6:25. 73 Lakeshore, 72 Grand Rapids. It'll be 80 today, but it'll feel great compared to the last couple of weeks. Yesterday, a new prime minister sworn in Great Britain.
11: I am acutely conscious that I am the sixth person in the last 10 years to walk up this street. The seventh prime minister since 2016. Making this a moment for reflection and new resolution.
8: What is going on in the United Kingdom? Jonathan Savage is there in London this morning. He'll answer that question just after bottom of the hour news, 6:36. The news comes with traffic and weather together and is just 3 minutes away. Next on Wood. Good morning.
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8: This is West Michigan's Morning News on Wood Radio. I'm Steve Kelly. It's Tuesday, July 21st. A new unemployment law in Michigan and another spike in cases of that intestinal bug. Here's bottom of the hour news.
0: Good morning. It's 6:30. We've got 74 at the Lighthouse in Grand Haven, 73 in Grand Rapids. I'm Dave Wheaton. This is Wood Radio News. Sunshine today, low 80s. Not a bad looking day. Storm Team 8's got your forecast coming up. Iran claims to have targeted U.S. military barracks in its latest attack. Fox's Jonathan Savage explains.
19: The Iranian army says it targeted sites used by members of the United States military at Sheikh Issa Air Base in Bahrain. There are also reports of projectiles being aimed at infrastructure used by the firm Amazon in the same country. No reports of anyone getting hurt. Jordan, where American troops were killed by Iranian fire last week, says it neutralized five Iranian drones. Meanwhile, there have now been 10 consecutive nights of U.S. airstrikes on Iran. The recent escalation in fighting has pushed oil prices higher and largely stalled shipping in the Strait of Hormuz.
0: The Wyoming Police Department say that they have arrested a person of interest in connection to the death of an 82-year-old woman. Officers say that they were called out to a house on Marcia Street. That's not far from Clyde Park at about 6:30 in the morning on Monday for a report of a person who had been found dead. Now, the police say that that person of interest was identified and later arrested by Indiana State Police near the city of Fort Wayne. They are not releasing any other information on this, only that the person of interest and the victim, they knew each other. Wood Radio News Time, now 6:31. It's time for traffic and weather together.
24: Good morning. We've got a crash in Kentwood, eastern southeast at 48th, and new construction in Grand Rapids. 131 northbound between Pearl and 196 has the right lane closed. That's a look at your traffic from the Big B Coffee Traffic Center.
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15: Early morning shower, thunderstorm possible, especially south of Grand Rapids. 20% chance this afternoon with partly cloudy conditions developing. It's going to be breezy with a high up around 80, mostly clear tonight, low near 56. I'm Storm Team 8 meteorologist Matt Kirkwood, tracking West Michigan's weather.
0: 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Well, the number of cycloporiosis cases jumping by more than 1,000 in the state of Michigan over this past weekend, bringing our total number of people who have caught that nasty little bug to better than 6,100. The Michigan Department of Health and Human Services also reporting that better than 102 people have been hospitalized because of this. That number has likely gone up, but the next report from the states won't come until Thursday. Meanwhile, a couple from Shiawassee County is suing Taco Bell and Taylor Farms for $75,000 to compensate them for pain and suffering that they received after catching that bug. Well, the state of Michigan, unemployment laws have changed over this past weekend, and if you are receiving benefits, there is work to be done. Under the new laws, if you are currently getting money from the state while unemployed, you must submit that you have completed at least 3 job searches in a single week. In the past, all you had to do was submit one. Now, the state says that if they are giving you money, then you must be able to provide proof that you are actively searching for a job. 5 people are dead after a drowning in a river in Ohio. Fox's Tom Graham explains.
3: A tragedy turns even more severe in Ohio after 5 people died in the state's Scioto River near Columbus. Investigators say one person was struggling to swim when others jumped in the water to try and help.
4: It's not unusual, I think, for one person to be struggling in the water, other people attempt to save them, yet they don't have the skills to do that, so we end up with multiple deaths.
3: Delaware County Sheriff Jeffrey Balzer, the bodies of 2 women involved were pulled from the river Sunday. 3 men were recovered from the waters Monday.
0: Well, is there some strange goings on with the tax dollars in the city of Grand Rapids? Well, the city comptroller, Max France, is asking that question as to why the city has removed parts of his job description from the city's website. France has a pending lawsuit against the city for violating the charter. In his suit, he states that his office was downsized and a new accounting department was created, only answering to the city manager. Now, the whole point to having a comptroller is to make sure that there is an independent accounting to the city's financing and making sure that the money is being spent in the manner in which the city council has laid out. The city says we don't comment on lawsuits. Well, the state of Michigan is recommending that you return your ballots by mail no later than today to avoid postal delays in getting it counted for the August 4th primary election. Now, Monday was the last day to register to vote online or by mail. Beginning today, you can only register in person with proof of residency at your city or township clerk office up until 8 o'clock in the evening. Wood Radio News Time is now 6:35. 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Breaking news when it happens. I'm Dave Wheaton on West Michigan's News, Weather and Traffic Station. 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
8: This is West Michigan's Morning News. Steve Kelly, that's Lauren Smith, back with us soon in London this morning. Jonathan Savage with Fox News Radio. Good morning, Jonathan. Thanks for doing this
25: Hello.
8: Today.
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8: We heard audio before bottom of the hour news from the new Prime Minister, Andy Burnham, who was almost apologetic for being the, 7th Prime Minister in 10 years at 10 Downing Street. There's been a lot of turnover. So How do we attribute that? Let's start there. What's with all the PMs?
5: I think it's a lot of it has to do with the British political system, and not to give you a civics lesson, but it's very easy for a party to get rid of a prime minister if the party or the prime minister is becoming unpopular and the members of parliament think, gosh, we should change direction in order to save our own jobs and we don't get annihilated at the next election. That was what really did for Keir Starmer. His unpopularity was spooking the Labour Party, so they got rid of him. And in comes Andy Burnham, a man they hope will be far more popular. He's promising a new economic model and a new political model. And well, Keir Starmer was criticised as being a representative of the metropolitan elite. Andy Burnham probably likely to be seen as salt of the earth in comparison.
8: So does that mean that there'll be some sort of wholesale change? Could there be? How do you change the constitution? And what does the king think about all of this?
5: Well, I don't think there's any plan for constitutional change, but he is promising a new political system and a new economic system. He wants to decentralize. Manchesterism is what it's been described as, because he spent the last decade as mayor of the city of Manchester. He feels that people outside of London have been underrepresented, have been misunderstood, ignored, and let down. Andy Burnham says he wants to see growth in every zip code or postcode, as we call it here, and hope in every heart. So that is his big

0: unemployment strategy.
1: The unemployment rate in the United States, by the way, stands at 4.2. What about the cat? It's the chief mouser to the cabinet office. Is it Larry still?
0: It is Larry. Larry does not need to be reappointed by the Prime Minister. That is a job for life. Much like the King, Larry essentially cannot be removed from his position by a mere politician. And yes, Larry was seen on standby to greet the new members of Andy Burnham's cabinet as they walked down Downing Street yesterday.
1: And there it is. Jonathan Savage, Fox News Radio in London. Thanks for your time today.
0: Thank you.
1: He is a good sport. It is 6:41. Back to traffic and weather now.
2: Good morning. We've got a crash in Kentwood, eastern southeast at 48th, and new construction in Grand Rapids. 131 northbound between Pearl and 196 has the right lane closed. That's a look at your traffic from the Big B Coffee Traffic Center.
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1: They're serious about that cat. It's adorable and super personable and has been around forever. Back to the forecast now. Storm teammates Matt Kirkwood.
5: Well, Steve, we certainly could use the rain out there. We'll have a slight chance of a shower or thunderstorm this morning, especially south of Grand Rapids. Isolated chances of showers this afternoon. We'll peg it at about a 20% chance. Otherwise, partly cloudy, breezy with a high up around 80. Tonight, mostly clear, low of 56. And Wednesday and Thursday, a little bit on the cooler side with partly cloudy conditions expected and a high temperature in the mid-70s. I'm Storm teammate meteorologist Matt Kirkwood tracking West Michigan's weather for News Radio with 1300 and 106.9 FM.
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0: over. 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
3: 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Let's check in with Dave Wheaton in the newsroom. What's coming up?
4: Well, the U.S. launching more strikes against Iran. Michigan Court of Appeals reversing the convictions of two men accused of plotting to kidnap Governor Whitmer. And hefty tariffs are being slapped on Canada. The stories are more at the top of the hour.
3: So it's not just that the youngest in the generation are using AI to pad their resume. They're using it in real time during interviews. We caught up with an AI expert. Matt Rosen joined us to talk a little bit about this phenomenon, because once they get hired, as it turns out, they're just not cutting it and they're getting canned. You'll hear the whole conversation with Matt in the podcast section at woodradio.com.
5: AI made it easier to help candidates than ever. And, you know, we've had to develop a number of techniques and really change our interview process as the tools have adapted to make sure that people are who they say they are and do what they say they can do. And, you know, AI has made it easier for them. I'm not so much worried about the resume patterns. Like, we'll get to the bottom of that. It's when they use AI in a real live interview, which the article you read says that people are doing. We've seen it in real time where people are actually using AI to answer questions. And so if they show up, yeah, then they have no clue how to do the job because AI got them through the entire process. And that's something all employers need to be aware of and redesign their processes to account for.
6: Because, Matt, this could be some cost concern for companies as well. You go through the entire hiring training process, then to realize the person can't do it, and you're back at square one. Mm.
5: Yeah, it's super frustrating, especially when you put them out at a client site only to realize that they aren't who they say they are. And so we've had to develop about a 10-step checklist that we train all of our recruiters on, as well as anyone who's interviewing on, to really be able to dig in and not only it really validate the resume, as well as just that the person is who they say they are and their references are who they say they are. Because it's pretty easy to set up a fake LinkedIn profile or fake your references or fake your way through an interview. And so it's really calling for a redesigning of the hiring and screening process of candidates.
3: It's like having an earpiece during a test, right? If you're in real time having AI answer questions for you. What if you're a small business, Matt? I mean, you don't have the resources to vet people like this.
5: Well, a big thing, if you're a small business, you should probably be having, if you can, people interview on site, if you can afford to have them there, especially if they're local. I think that's a big thing. A lot of major companies, even huge ones, are asking for at least one face-to-face interview. I know in this world of remote work, I think people get really comfortable hiring people everywhere, but if you're just over a screen, it's easier to fake who you are versus if you're sitting down in person, you can't. And also, as it pertains to AI, I think the workers of the future are going to be expected to use AI. It's not can you use it. It's like, what's your judgment for when and how you use it? And so if you're going to allow, if you want to test someone's AI proficiency, let them know that up front, but let them know where you expect them to use it or not use it. Set the ground rules so there's no question. And then there's some pretty easy ways to catch people who are using it during an interview. A big one is just asking about their personal experience doing something and then changing questions rapidly. It's just a kit. Type it into ChatGPT or Claude fast enough to make it up on the fly.
3: Yeah.
5: And those are some of the skills we've had to train people on.
3: Here's my okay boomer question that actually my wife, when we were talking about this yesterday, brought up, and she's significantly younger than I am. What happened to integrity? What happened to teaching these kids that they've got to represent the truth in things like interviews?
5: Yeah, that's a great question. Unfortunately, COVID broke a lot of people, I think. And it has forced, you know, the market to rethink, you know, hiring. And, you know, I do feel like there's, you know, it's harder to get employment, and especially starting employment these days. And so, unfortunately, it's created some behaviors. I wouldn't say integrity is completely lost, but I would definitely say there are some practices that have developed both here, and it's even worse around the globe, where, you know, people feel comfortable doing what they need to do to get by. And it's unfortunate. So all you can do as an employer is just recognize that's what it is, and, you know, look for the people that have the integrity, and, you know, they're out there. It just takes time to find them.
3: Find that thing in the podcast section at woodradio.com. 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Jerry Seinfeld will be at the new Acrisure Amphitheater on August 8th. 8:15, tickets are available. 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Again, that's August 8th at Acrisure. Jerry Seinfeld, Wood Radio News Time, 6:51. Here's sports.
4: This 96.1 The Game Sports Update brought to you by Montel Construction. It took extra innings, but the Tigers came out on top at Wrigley Field, beating the Cubs 8-6. Dylan Dingler had two homers in the game, and he had a single to give the Tigers the lead. An error by the Cubs loaded up the bases for Spencer Torkelson, who hit a two-run single up the middle to give the Tigers the go-ahead. Dingler, after the game, talking about how the team is really playing loose, and it just simply feels right.
7: Oh, we got momentum. You know, the guys' attitudes have been the same even when we're down in May. You know, we're the same team.
4: The Tigers will take on the Cubs again tonight. First pitch set for 8:05. The University of Michigan Athletic Director Ward Manuel says that he'll be stepping down at the end of this year. University President Domenico Grasso confirming that information in a video posted to the university's YouTube page.
8: Additionally, today I'm announcing that Ward Manuel has told me he would like to step down. I have the deepest respect for Ward and his countless contributions to Michigan, and have asked him to stay on until the end of the calendar year.
4: The announcement comes as the university releases the findings from the independent investigation ordered by Grasso after the Sharon Moore incident. Now, Grasso added that he had ordered two different investigations, one into the Moore situation and one into the overall culture within the athletic departments. The World Cup is over, but the drama is not. At the end of the match, most people at home did not see a fisticuff that had broken out between Argentina and Spain after the final whistle. The FIFA Disciplinary Investigation Group has opened up an inquiry into the dust-up after the game. Two Argentina players can be seen walking up to two Spain players and punching them. It also appears that assistant coach with Argentina hit somebody from Spain as well. No indication on what, if any, action will be taken by FIFA officials. And that's a look at sports.
3: 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Now traffic and weather.
6: Good morning. We have a crash in Grand Rapids, 96 eastbound right after Cascade. And a heads up on new construction, 131 northbound between Pearl and 196 has the right lane closed. That's a look at your traffic.
3: Good to know. Now the forecast. Storm teammates Matt Kirkwood.
9: Well, Steve, we certainly could use the rain out there. We'll have a slight chance of a shower or thunderstorm this morning, especially south of Grand Rapids. Isolated chances of showers this afternoon. We'll peg it at about a 20% chance. Otherwise, partly cloudy, breezy with a high up around 80. Tonight, mostly clear, low of 56. And Wednesday and Thursday, a little bit on the cooler side with partly cloudy conditions expected and a high temperature in the mid-70s. I'm Stern Team Meteorologist Matt Kirkwood tracking West Michigan's weather for News Radio Wood 1300 and 106.9 FM.
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10: This is a Bloomberg Money Minute. Mercedes is reportedly lobbying to soften a proposed law that could ban the company from the U.S. over its partial Chinese ownership. The bipartisan Senate bill introduced in April would prohibit the sale of connected vehicles by automakers that are more than 15% owned by Chinese entities. Mercedes is 20% 10% Chinese owned, and sources say it's pushing to raise that threshold to 25%. Checking on the markets, investors are looking ahead to the kickoff of earnings season for the technology giants. All eyes will be on Google parent Alphabet's results tomorrow. Head of that stock, futures are looking at solid gains. And volleyball is taking over girls' high school sports. It's continuing to gain traction, becoming the second most popular team sport in the past school year, with more than 492,000 registered female athletes. The volleyball craze has been spreading around the country, leading to a shortage of courts and coaches, and marketers are starting to wake up to the opportunities. Courtney Donahoe, Bloomberg Radio.
3: Interesting. I wonder how professional volleyball is helping to fuel that, like our own rise here in Grand Rapids. Lloyd Radio News Time, 655, 74 at the Lakeshore. 73 Grand Rapids, might make 80 today. And as you heard Matt Kirkwood, just a slight chance of any rain after we got stiffed on thunderstorms last night. We'll get preview of the primary in Arizona, important as we hurtle toward midterm elections. Tanya J. Powers at 7:07 has the latest. Traffic and weather, part of top of the hour news in 3 minutes on Wood Radio. Good morning.
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3: This is West Michigan's Morning News on Wood Radio. I'm Steve Kelly. It's Tuesday, July 21st. Convictions overturned in that plot to kidnap the governor. And more strikes against Iran. Here's top of the hour news now.
4: Good morning. It's 7 o'clock. I'm Dave Wheaton. This is Wood Radio News. Well, temps are going to climb to the low 80s, and it's going to be sunny. As Storm Team Nate's got your forecast coming up. The U.S. has launched strikes against Iran for the 10th straight day. Fox's Steve Harrigan from Tel Aviv, he has the latest.
20: CENTCOM confirming some of those targets are launching sites for drones and missiles as well. And it comes after an Iranian attack in Jordan on Friday. A ballistic missile attack left two U.S. service members dead, a third U.S. service member missing.
21: We feel very badly, but, you know, those great people, those great patriots were out there fighting that Iran cannot have a nuclear weapon.
20: Iran, meanwhile, continues to attack U.S. partners in the region, launching strikes against Kuwait and Bahrain. Israeli officials, meantime, military officials saying the U.S. continues to move assets into the region, saying dozens of refueling warcraft coming to military sites around Israel.
4: President Trump is expected to decide in the coming days whether or not to expand military operations against Iran. Well, a person of interest is in custody after an 82-year-old woman was found dead in the city of Wyoming. Wyoming police say that they were called out to Marsha Street near Clyde Park Avenue about 6:30 in the morning on Monday for reports of a person who had been found dead. That person of interest was identified and was taken into custody by Indiana State Police not far from the city of Fort Wayne. Police say that the victim and the suspect knew each other, but no other details are being shared with us at this time. Wood Radio News Time, 7:01. It's time for traffic and weather together.
6: Good morning. We have a crash in Grand Rapids, 96 eastbound right after Cascade. And a heads up on new construction, 131 northbound between Pearl and 196 has the right lane closed. That's a look at your traffic from the Big B Coffee Traffic Center.
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9: Slight chance of a shower or thunderstorm early on this morning, especially south of Grand Rapids. Otherwise, about a 20% chance this afternoon. Partly cloudy, breezy today with a high temperature up around 80. Tonight, a mostly clear sky developing, low right around 56. Cooler overall for Wednesday and Thursday with sky conditions becoming partly cloudy. High temperatures both days expected in the mid-70s. Looks like we'll have to wait until later in the weekend for a chance of rain. I'm Storm Team 8 meteorologist Matt Kirkwood tracking West Michigan's weather.
4: We've got 74 at the Lighthouse in Grand Haven, 73 at your official weather station, Wood Radio News Time, 7:02. Well, the Michigan Court of Appeals is reversing the convictions of two men involved in the plot to kidnap Governor Gretchen Whitmer. The court is vacating those convictions of Pete Muscio and Paul Beller. Now, the decision comes weeks after the same ruling for Joseph Morrison. All three were convicted of providing material support for an act of terrorism. Michigan Attorney General Dana Nessel says that her office is already working on the paperwork for an appeal. Well, the number of cyclopariasis cases jumped by more than 1,000 in the state of Michigan over this past weekend, bringing that total to better than 6,100 people that have been stricken by that nasty little intestinal bug. Now, the Michigan Department of Health and Human Services is also reporting that better than 102 people have been hospitalized because of that. That number, by the way, is likely to go up. Our next reporting is scheduled for 11 o'clock in the morning on Thursday. The Trump administration slapping higher tariffs on most Canadian import. Fox's Jared Halperin, he has more from the White House.
23: Accusing Canada of unfairly discriminating against American-made cars, alcohol, and dairy products, the Trump administration is imposing a 50% tax on most goods imported from Canada. The tariffs are being levied under the 1930 Trade Act. Several Democrats proposed repealing part of that law amid concerns of an escalating trade war. The new tariffs would not apply to energy products, fish, and critical minerals, but will be imposed on products previously shielded from import taxes in the USMCA trade deal negotiated during the president's first term.
4: Last week, President Trump also suggested that Canada could face higher tariffs due to the wildfire smoke that's been coming our way. Well, if you are unemployed, the state of Michigan now has a new set of rules for you to follow if you want to continue receiving benefits. Now, the new laws that took effect this past weekend, according to Michigan Unemployment Insurance Agency Director, says that one of the biggest changes will be the number of times that you are going to be required to submit search activities if you are receiving those benefits. Now, in the past, all you had to do was submit that you had searched and requested or applied for one job. Now, they say that's right, a minimum of three. Well, the Kent County Sheriff's Office is investigating after a billboard was defaced in Lowell Township over this past weekend. That billboard says that we don't want data centers here. It's paid for by the group of No Lowell Data Center, and it's located at the corner near that property where Microsoft wants to build one, Alden Nash and I-96. Over this past weekend, somebody covered up the word don't on that sign. Rob Schroeder, he tells the folks from Wood TV that, well, they must be pretty upset about that billboard.
0: The community has banded together since December in saying we do not want this in our town, and we're going to stand up for this, we're going to fight for it.
4: Well, the group is offering a reward for any information that leads to the person who did this. Kent County Sheriff says that their investigation is still ongoing. Grand Haven Lighthouse tours are canceled today due to anticipated wave heights. Muskegon all the way down to Holland. We've got red flag warnings, 4 to 7 foot waves. The Lighthouse Conservancy says that they've been averaging about 1,000 people every single day that lighthouse is open. People simply just taking a tour, want to see the inside. But right now, they say that they're going to cancel for today because of the high waves, and they're going to err on the side of caution. Wood Radio News Time is 7:06. Our next news, 7:15. Breaking news when it happens. I'm Dave Wheaton on West Michigan's News. Weather and traffic station, depend on it.
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5: "I know when you were born, black people could still be bought and sold in this country, but no one owns me."
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25: Born on America's darkest day, September 11th, 01, the Tunnel to Towers Foundation, they have helped American heroes ever since. Heroes like United States Navy Chief Shannon Kent. Kent was killed in a suicide bombing, leaving behind her husband, Joseph, their two kids. 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
3: Did a segment yesterday at 7:36 with Justin Barclay about this week in politics in Michigan. This is West Michigan's Morning News. I'm Steve Kelly. As we hurtle toward our primaries in August, guess what? It's happening in Arizona. Who will go up against Governor Hobbs? Tanya J. Powers with Fox News Radio in New York this morning. Thanks for doing this today.
26: Hey, thanks for having me on.
3: So let's talk a little bit about that. I'm imagining they're hearing a bunch of campaign ads in Arizona today, too.
7: I would imagine so. You have the, as you mentioned, the Arizona governor, who is a Democrat, Katie Hobbs. She is running for re-election. Republicans are hoping to pick up this governor's seat. That is a state that President Trump won in 2024. How different is the landscape now from 2024? That's kind of the big question. Republicans who are running for the gubernatorial primary include Representative Andy Biggs. He is running against Congressman David Schweikert, as well as two businessmen for the chance to challenge Hobbs. Biggs is the one that's backed by Trump and also by Turning Point Action, which is based in Arizona. So that one's going to be an interesting one to watch. Since Schweikert is running in the gubernatorial primary, you've got several Republicans who are running to replace him in the first district. One of those is the Trump-backed candidate Jay Feely, if that name sounds familiar. He is a former NFL kicker. Interestingly, in that race, he doesn't live in the district. He actually came over from the safe GOP district he lives in because he was asked by President Trump and Turning Point to run in the first district instead of the one where it's more of a safe, the one that they preferred a different candidate than the other one. So they asked him to come and run in District 1. He's being challenged by State Representative Joseph Chaplick. Chaplick is a former state lawmaker who is aligned, more MAGA-aligned. He is a Trump ally, but he was not endorsed by him. Feely was. So he's kind of positioned Feely as a carpetbagger. So it'll be interesting to see how this goes if, you know, the people of Arizona are like, okay, we want to stick with the guy who's been representing us in the state house, or we want to go with the Trump Act candidate. That is one of the big questions, as to is the endorsement going to, you know, to carry enough weight. Another thing to watch in these elections, in the primary election and certainly the general, is the effect on the tax and spend bill that was passed last year. Is it going to be, you know, how is it for the incumbent Republicans to defend? There were a lot of people who relied on SNAP in Arizona. Arizona and some of those other programs as well that were cut with that bill. Arizona has actually seen some of the steepest, if not the worst, SNAP cuts. So it'll be interesting to see how that plays into whether voters, you know, give somebody else a chance, or, you know, how they position their vote, or if they stay home.
3: Yeah, and we'll totally be watching that and the Trump effect for our own August 4th primary here in Michigan. Tanya J. Powers with Fox News Radio. Thanks for your time this morning.
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6: Good morning. We have a crash in Grand Rapids, 96 eastbound right after Cascade. And a heads up on new construction, 131 northbound between Pearl and 196 has the right lane closed. That's a look at your traffic from the Big B Coffee Traffic Center.
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9: It's going to be a breezy one today. We'll have an outside chance of a shower or thunderstorm this morning, mainly south of Grand Rapids, Steve. This afternoon, about a 20% chance of a shower. In between any of those chances, partly cloudy, breezy conditions, and a high around 80. Tonight, a mostly clear sky, a low temperature in the mid-50s. And for Wednesday and Thursday, partly cloudy and a little bit cooler with high temperatures in the mid-70s. I think our next chance of rain after today will hold off until later in the weekend. I'm Storm Team 8 Meteorologist Matt Kirkwood, tracking West Michigan's weather for News Radio with 1300 and 106.9 FM.
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3: Wood Radio News Time is now 7:16. We head back to Dave Wheaton in the newsroom. What's coming up?
4: Well, a person of interest has been picked up in connection to the death of a woman in the city of Wyoming. 50% tariffs on Canada were announced yesterday by the president, and the DNR is trying to find the person who illegally took a lake sturgeon. Stories and more coming up at the bottom of the hour.
3: Dave mentioned during top of the hour news that the lighthouse in Grand Haven is closed, and for those that may have missed the story and haven't been there yet, the lighthouse has been open this season for the first time in 151
4: years. It's never been open to the public for tours, and this is the first time. So it's kind of a big deal. They've been averaging about 1,000 people a day going to that lighthouse.
3: Hard. Just take a holy what?
4: Yeah.
3: So obviously it's not because they're afraid the lighthouse is going to wash away or you inside it. It's
4: no.
3: Getting to it.
4: It's getting to it.
3: And
4: exactly.
3: The waves crash over, which seems to attract jack wagons along with jumping off it, which they say don't.
4: Yep.
3: And somehow that means do. So today, even though it's been open, it won't be out of caution for you getting to it.
4: Exactly. They're calling for, it's kind of a broad range. It says 4 to 7 foot waves, and you get those things going. If you've been out on that pier, I mean, if you go to the Muskegon, same thing in Holland State Park, I mean, they have the exact same issues there, and you get a 7 foot wave come across, it's like, yeah, it's a really good chance you could get knocked off easy.
3: Whoa.
4: So those are, that's not fun. And unless you're strapped in, you're going for a swim.
3: I've never gotten seasick before, and we went out of Saugatuck on the big lake one time with my buddy Tim's dad, and he was not going back.
4: Yeah.
3: And we were fine going over the waves to get out to where we were singing the Edmund Fitzgerald.
4: Oh, jeez.
3: May have been a beer for Miss a long time ago for me. And I don't know, man, we set the troll and there was just something. I was getting a little whiff of the engine. All of a sudden, man, it was like, I don't feel so good.
4: Game over.
3: And it was on. And I was feeding the fish, and there was no way he was going back.
4: No.
3: And I was, everybody was like, try. Nope.
4: Nope.
3: And I'm like, would you rather I was at the back of the boat or the front? And
4: yeah.
3: They're all like, back,
4: yeah.
3: All at once.
4: Exactly.
3: And it was like 2 hours.
4: Ooh.
3: Of misery.
4: Oh, that's no fun.
3: What do you do in the Navy if you get seasick?
4: You tie a plastic bag around your belt loop. Serious. That's a true story. All the years I was in the Navy, the only time I felt seasick, like I was like, you know, if I just hurl now, I'll feel better. You
3: yeah.
4: know that feeling?
3: Yeah.
4: And I
3: yeah.
4: never did. And that was, I think, the frustrating part.
3: You never hurled in the Navy?
4: Nope. Not from seasick, no.
3: That's
4: there may have been other things, but
3: that's
4: not that.
3: Incredible.
4: And it was my first time on the ship. I'd been on the ship for like maybe 12 hours.
3: And what sort of ship was it?
4: It was a guided missile destroyer.
3: Okay.
4: So 512 feet long, 76 feet wide, which is not very big. And we just had this, and it was nighttime, and I got out of my rack. I was doing the mid-watch, which is midnight to 6 a.m., when you're out underway, and I was like, oh my gosh, and this is not, and then there was just a rock. It was that constant rocking
3: That's
4: back and forth, and you can't see. You have no idea how dark it is out on the lake or out on the ocean when there's no lights around. There's no city. There's nothing to, and you're like, I can't even look at the horizon, so I don't throw up because you can't see it.
3: Just sort of trick your system into thinking everything's okay.
4: Everything's okay, right. And that's what they tell you to do. And, yeah, but I was inside
3: the
4: ship. Well,
3: I feel funny now just talking about it.
4: I might. But I don't have that problem anymore.
3: Like when you climb a rope in gym class?
4: That's a different kind of funny, man.
3: Good talk. Wood Radio News Time is now 7:21.
4: This 96-1 The Game Sports Update brought to you by Baker Automotive Group. The Detroit Tigers opened up a 3-game series with an 8-6 extra innings win over the Cubs at Wrigley Field yesterday. Spencer Torkelson drove in a pair of runs as the team scored 3 times in the 10th inning. Manager A.J. Hinge talking about how Wrigley Field can be a tough ballpark to play in.
0: Some of our young guys haven't been here before, and the wind's blowing out. Things can get a little bit crazy. It looked like every ball that was hit hard in the air, you know, had a chance. We jump out, they come back, game's never over.
4: Detroit has won 3 of their last 4. They played the Cubs again tonight at 8:05. The University of Michigan Athletic Director Ward Manuel will be stepping down at the end of this year. University President Domenico Grasso confirming that information in a video posted to the university's YouTube page.
1: Additionally, today I'm announcing that Ward Manuel has told me he would like to step down. I have the deepest respect for Ward and his countless contributions to Michigan, and have asked him to stay on until the end of the calendar year.
4: The announcement comes after the university released some of the findings from the independent investigation ordered by Grasso after the Sharon Moore incident. The World Cup is over, but the drama is not. At the end of the match, most people at home did not see a fisticuff that had broken out between the two teams after the final whistle. The FIFA Disciplinary Investigation Group has opened up an inquiry into the dust-up after the game. Two Argentina players can be seen walking up to two of Spain's players and punching them. It also appears that an assistant coach hit a player from Spain as well. There's no indication what, if any, action will be taken by FIFA. And that's a look at sports.
3: Thank you, Dave. By the way, to the previous conversation, we go to the talkback button, the little microphone on the iHeartRadio app.
2: This question is for Dave Wheaton. Did you, when you were on a boat in the Navy, did you smell paint constantly? Were they constantly painting and you smelled oil-based paint? Being a painter, I would think that would make you have a headache all the time.
3: No.
2: Thank you.
3: I think, and we appreciate that, I think that's true of any military, anything. They paint everything all the time. I remember that when we went to a naval base for an air show when we lived in Maine. As I remember, in the Air Force, they painted everything all the time. It's just different colors, right? I think there's something about the military and paint. Anybody agree or disagree with that? I don't know if it's cheap, if it's a disciplinary thing, or if they just like to paint in the military. Back to traffic and weather. It's 7:23.
5: Good morning. All earlier crashes have cleared. Just some construction for your rush hour near downtown Grand Rapids. 131 northbound between Pearl and 196 has the right lane closed. That's a look at your traffic.
9: Well, Steve, we certainly could use the rain out there. We'll have a slight chance of a shower or thunderstorm this morning, especially south of Grand Rapids. Isolated chances of showers this afternoon. We'll peg it at about a 20% chance. Otherwise, partly cloudy, breezy with a high up around 80. Tonight, mostly clear, low of 56. And Wednesday and Thursday, a little bit on the cooler side with partly cloudy conditions expected and a high temperature in the mid-70s. I'm Stern Team 8 meteorologist Matt Kirkwood tracking West Michigan's weather for News Radio with 1300 and 106.9 FM.
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6: This is a Bloomberg Money Minute. Paramount Skydance was on the brink of closing its blockbuster $110 billion takeover of Warner Brothers Discovery. Not so fast. A federal judge granted a request from states challenging the deal to pause the tie-up for 2 weeks, saying it likely violates antitrust law. If Paramount doesn't close the deal by the end of September, the company has to pay late fees to Warner Brothers shareholders of about $7 million a day. Checking on your money, a rebound in chip makers is helping to lift stocks higher this morning. Tomorrow is the start of earnings season for big tech, with Google parent Alphabet up first. And shares of Kraft Heinz are on the rise this morning. The food giant has struck a deal with Disney. According to the Wall Street Journal, Disney will serve Kraft Heinz products at its properties throughout North America, and Kraft Heinz will be able to use Disney's characters on some goods in stores. It's part of a push by Kraft Heinz to breathe new life into its brands. Courtney Donahoe, Bloomberg Radio.
3: You know that it's been 15 years? 15 years since NASA's space shuttle program ended. It just had a thing with people on the last mission. Astronauts had a press conference talking about that. Evan Brown's a space freak in Miami. He will join us just after bottom of the hour news. We'll look back and look forward to a booming NASA program now. That's 7:36. First bottom of the hour news in 3 minutes. Next on Wood. Good morning.
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3: This is West Michigan's Morning News on Wood Radio. I'm Steve Kelly. It's Tuesday, July 21st. The DNR investigating after a lake sturgeon is found on a road and tariffs announced on Canada. Here's bottom of the hour news.
4: Good morning. It's 7:30. We've got 74 on the lakeshore, 73 in Grand Rapids. I'm Dave Wheaton. This is Wood Radio News, and well, it's going to be a nice day. Sunny, 82, and Storm Team 8's got your forecast just ahead. The United States launching another round of strikes in Iran yesterday after the death of three troops in Jordan. Fox's Steve Harrington. He has more from Tel Aviv.
20: Strikes targeting command and control centers in Iran, others targeting sites where Iranian missiles and drones are being launched from. Those U.S. attacks come in the wake of an Iranian ballistic missile attack in Jordan. Here's what President Trump had to say.
21: We feel very badly, but, you know, those great people, those great patriots are out there fighting that Iran cannot have a nuclear weapon. Iran has been very, very badly damaged. They've lost everything almost militarily.
20: And Iran continues to target the infrastructure of U.S. partners in the region, firing rockets at Kuwait as well as Bahrain.
4: Another soldier was pronounced dead in Iraq on Saturday after a controlled detonation of an Iranian drone. Iran's interior minister and foreign minister headed to Pakistan for talks with officials in Islamabad yesterday. The Wyoming police say that they have arrested a person of interest in connection to the death of an 82-year-old woman. Officers say that they were called out to the house on Marcia Street, not far from Clyde Park Avenue, at about 6:30 in the morning on Monday for a report of a person who had been found dead. Now, the police say that that person of interest was identified and later arrested by Indiana State Police, not far from the city of Fort Wayne. Now, they are not releasing any other information on this, only that the person of interest and the victim knew each other. No other details right now. Wood Radio News Time, 7:31. It's time for traffic and weather together.
5: Good morning. All earlier crashes have cleared. Just some construction for your rush hour near downtown Grand Rapids. 131 northbound between Pearl and 196 has the right lane closed. That's a look at your traffic. From the Big B Coffee Traffic Center.
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9: Early morning shower, thunderstorm possible, especially south of Grand Rapids. 20% chance this afternoon with partly cloudy conditions developing. It's going to be breezy with a high up around 80. Mostly clear tonight, low near 56. I'm Storm Team 8 meteorologist Matt Kirkwood, tracking West Michigan's weather.
4: 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Well, President Trump announcing 50% tariffs on Canadian products as he blames the country's leaders for the wildfire smoke that hung over the mid-Atlantic and upper Midwest regions of the U.S. last week. Ontario Premier Doug Ford tells reporters that the president should loosen those tariffs on lumber instead, claiming that will help get those fires under control.
0: We can harvest these areas and ship them down. I got to remind President Trump that 33% of the lumber, and we have better quality lumber here in Canada, comes from Canada to build their homes.
4: The president told reporters on Sunday that he had a good phone call with the Canadian Prime Minister, Mark Carney, who said that in a statement on Monday that he matched tariffs on automobiles, claiming that the president violated the CMA. Well, State House Speaker Matt Hall of Richland says that Canada must manage the wildfires burning to our north on its own. Hall says that they are in over their heads, and they're really going to need some more collaboration with the United States on a solution and how to get those things under control. He says that Canada doesn't cooperate on those solutions with the U.S. He endorses congressional efforts as well as sanctions. The Michigan Department of Natural Resources is looking into who dumped a 6-foot-long sturgeon on a dirt road near Whitehall. Folks with the DNR say that it appears as though that fish was dumped on Friday night between midnight and 5:30 in the morning on Durham Road. Now, the fish, which is a protected species, can only be taken in the month of February, and only a few are allowed to be harvested every year. It takes the fish 25 years to mature and reproduce, which is why it is critical that they not be fished. Now, they say that it appears as though that this one was likely taken from the White River. The DNR guys say that it also appears that one of its gills was snagged. Now, they estimate that the fish to be several decades old because of its length of 6 feet long. If you have any questions, if you have any details as to who might have done this, they say please reach out to the Michigan Department of Natural Resources. State representative from Allegan County says that an investigation is warranted regarding claims of potential voter registration fraud before the 2020 election. President Trump talked about that election integrity during a national broadcast last week. He said that the Michigan State Police raided a Democratic Get Out the Vote group in Muskegon and found evidence of possible crimes. Republican State Representative Rochelle Smith of Martin says that she and her colleagues sent a letter to the Biden administration and the FBI back in 2024 demanding information about potentially fraudulent voter registration forms.
1: I mean, it's just not normal for a municipality to receive 8,000 to 10,000 of them. And then they had another batch of over 2,000. So we're talking of potential 12,000.
4: Governor Whitmer calls the claims debunked conspiracy theories. Wood Radio News Time 7:35. Our next news 7:45. Breaking news when it happens. I'm Dave Wheaton on West Michigan's News, Weather and Traffic Station, Depend On.
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3: 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Now, Evan Brown is in Miami with Fox News Radio. Good morning, Evan. Thanks for doing this today.
18: Good morning.
3: So it's been 15 years since NASA's space shuttle program ended. It's hard to wrap your head around how fast that's gone. I see that some of those astronauts got together to look back at that amazing program.
18: Yeah, and it was amazing. It really captured the attention and the imagination of so many people around the world. You know, we had been to space already when the space shuttle had first started flying, and certainly we'd gone to the moon, and we had had a small space station and thing in terms of Skylab and whatnot. But this was the first time we actually had a real spaceship, right? It looked like an airplane. It had wings. It had a flight deck. It had a cargo bay, or payload bay, as we called it. But it, it, it, it

0: Major crash in Grand Rapids, 196 westbound at Lane. Traffic is being diverted off the exit and entrance ramps that is causing a 10-minute slowdown. Injuries with fire and EMS on scene. That's a look at your traffic from the Big B Coffee Traffic Center.
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2: And now the forecast. Storm teammates Matt Kirkwood in the tracking center.
3: It's going to be a breezy one today. We'll have an outside chance of a shower or thunderstorm this morning, mainly south of Grand Rapids, Steve. This afternoon, about a 20% chance of a shower. In between any of those chances, partly cloudy, breezy conditions and a high around 80. Tonight, a mostly clear sky, a low temperature in the mid-50s. And for Wednesday and Thursday, partly cloudy and a little bit cooler with high temperatures in the mid-70s. I think our next chance of rain after today will hold off until later in the week. I'm Storm Teammate Meteorologist Matt Kirkwood tracking West Michigan's weather for News Radio Wood 1300 and 106.9 FM.
2: 74 at the Lakeshore, 73 in Grand Rapids at the Service Professor Weather Center. Todd now on the talk back with a little bit more about that I-196 westbound.
4: Hey, good morning. Just wanted to give a report. 196 westbound, they have the highway closed at Lane Street. Everybody off the highway. Looks like a crash quite possibly involving a motorcycle. Does not look good. Emergency vehicles all over the place, so just be prepared for that. Thanks. Right.
2: We will talk about that, I'm sure, the rest of the morning as well as we roll traffic and weather together. So we will get headlines in just 3 minutes as the war heats up in both Iran and Ukraine. The price of gasoline is up. And actually, Ukraine might be part of the reason for it, too. Rory O'Neill on the story, NBC News Radio national correspondent. Just after headlines, which, as we mentioned, 3 minutes away and next on Wood Radio.
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1: 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Back to Dave Wheaton in the newsroom. What's coming up?
2: Good morning. Strikes against Iran continue. The Grand Rapids comptroller thinks it's possible something isn't quite right at City Hall, and all lanes of U.S. 131 northbound and West River Drive are open. Question is, for how long? Well, stories and more at the top of the hour.
1: As the war in Iran heats up, in, I guess, Ukraine as well. Let's get the very latest gasoline prices. Have you noticed that? Rory O'Neill, NBC News Radio, national correspondent, back on the live line. Rory, thanks for doing this morning.
3: Hey, good morning, Steve.
1: Let's start with Iran. The 10th straight night of heavy bombardments. Are we going to call this thing a war again?
3: Well, it looks like it. And, you know, Secretary Hegseth will be back on Capitol Hill today asking for more money to pay for this. There's an $87 billion supplemental appropriations plan that's being floated. $67 billion of that would go to the Department of Defense for this war in Iran. And, you know, we're seeing the effects here back at home. As the strikes have increased, we've seen again gas prices nationally are back above that $4 a gallon number, that magic number that none of us likes to see. And in Michigan, it's what, $4.12 a gallon average now these days. And just as a little side note, you know, don't blame all the high gas prices on what's going on with the U.S. and Iran. Actually, Ukraine strikes into Russian refining facilities. That's also having a big impact on global fuel supplies, especially diesel, which is up over $5 a gallon.
4: Rory, the State Department's also issuing warnings for Americans traveling. Now, I think a lot of us would think, I don't know, Iran, Ukraine, is that on some kind of vacation list? Does this hit other kind of areas?
3: It does. Actually, it's a worldwide advisory that was issued by the Department of State yesterday, essentially saying, hey, look, Americans, if you are abroad, heads up and be careful. And they say that due to heightened tensions in the Middle East, the security environment, quote, remains complex with the potential for unforeseen escalation, unquote. So the advice is that if you are traveling or if you have loved ones who lived overseas, make sure they're all tuned in to get the appropriate updates from the State Department, either through social media. There are specific alerts you can get by country that you're in if you are overseas as well, just to get a heads up in case something happens and maybe you are, quote unquote, stuck overseas and you need a way to get home. Stay in the loop with what the State Department is saying.
1: What about opposition to those efforts, Rory? We heard from Chuck Schumer during our trending segment in the Senate, but we haven't heard a lot more of those organized opposition efforts.
3: Opposition to the war itself?
1: Yes.
3: Yeah, well, you know, when we hit that 60-day pause with the Memorandum of Understanding, we thought that we were on a path to getting to a peace deal. But now both sides have officially walked away from that MOU. And now that, the House is out of session, the Senate is back in session, we might hear some more rumblings about this today when Secretary Hegseth sits down to testify. Because, look, Congress is supposed to have the power to declare war and to fund it. So we'll see if there is enough opposition to even this supplemental that might send a signal to the Trump administration to back down.
1: Rory O'Neill, NBC News Radio national correspondent. Thank you.
3: Hey, thanks, Steve.
1: 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Before we get to sports, quick reminder, I-196 westbound closed at Lane. They're getting you off the highway right there because of an accident. We'll have more as we put traffic and weather together, but got to mention that a lot because we are right at the height of rush hour, and that's not a good spot for anything. So 196 westbound right at Lane. 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
2: This 96-1 The Game Sports Update brought to you by Montel Construction. It took extra innings, but the Tigers came out on top at Wrigley Field, beating the Cubs 8-6. Dylan Dingler had two homers in the game, and he had a single to give the Tigers the lead. An error by the Cubs loaded up the bases for Spencer Torkelson, who hit a two-run single up the middle to give the Tigers the go-ahead. Dingler, after the game, talking about how the team is really playing loose, and it just simply feels right.
5: No, we got momentum. You know, the guys' attitudes have been the same even when we're down in May. We're the same team.
2: The Tigers will take on the Cubs again tonight. First pitch set for 8:05. The University of Michigan Athletic Director Ward Manuel says that he'll be stepping down at the end of this year. University President Domenico Grasso confirming that information in a video posted to the university's YouTube page.
6: Additionally, today I'm announcing that Ward Manuel has told me he would like to step down. I have the deepest respect for Ward and his countless contributions to Michigan, and have asked him to stay on until the end of the calendar year.
2: The announcement comes as the university releases the findings from the independent investigation ordered by Grasso after the Sharon Moore incident. Now, Grasso added that he had ordered two different investigations, one into the Moore situation and one into the overall culture within the athletic departments. The World Cup is over, but the drama is not. At the end of the match, most people at home did not see a fisticuff that had broken out between Argentina and Spain after the final whistle. The FIFA Disciplinary Investigation Group has opened up an inquiry into the dust-up after the game. Two Argentina players can be seen walking up to two Spain players and punching them. It also appears that an assistant coach with Argentina hit somebody from Spain as well. No indication on what, if any, action will be taken by FIFA officials. And that's a look at sports.
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4: Good morning. Keeping an eye on a major crash in Grand Rapids, 196 westbound at Lane. Now we have the right lane reopened. However, left lane remains blocked. Injuries reported with fire and EMS on scene causing a 10-minute slowdown. That's a look at your traffic.
1: I'm surprised it's not longer. Now the forecast. We didn't get quite as much rain last night as a lot of places need, but there's still a chance, Matt Kirkwood, we could see a pop-up shower sometime today.
7: Yeah, about a 20% chance. It's not going to be widespread, unfortunately, Steve. We really could use the rain out there. Running a deficit in Grand Rapids approaching 2 inches for the month of July. We're looking at otherwise partly cloudy conditions, and we'll see those humidity levels, which are quite high now, lower a bit later on today, so become more comfortable with a high up around 80. Tonight, mostly clear sky and a low of 56. Wednesday and Thursday, we're going to cool things off, shut those air conditioners off, or at least give them a break with highs in the mid-70s and lows both days in the 50s. I think we'll warm things up this upcoming weekend with our next semi-decent chance of rain holding off until Sunday. In downtown Grand Rapids, currently 74, and also Muskegon at 74. I'm Storm Team 8 meteorologist Matt Kirkwood tracking West Michigan's weather for News Radio Wood 1300 and 106.9 FM.
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8: This is a Bloomberg Money Minute. General Motors is feeling more confident about the future. The auto giant raising its profit forecast for the year. GM says strong pricing on its most profitable pickups and SUVs, along with lower tariff costs and aggressive cost cutting, helped to offset weaker sales in the U.S. last quarter. GM expects the company's growth rate to stay on track and continue into next year. Checking on the market, stock futures are looking at gains this Tuesday despite the conflict continuing to rage in the Middle East. Investors are shrugging off tensions, with the U.S. and Iran exchanging strikes for a 10th consecutive day. And the parent company of Snapchat says it has reached a tentative settlement over claims social media is addictive to children. That leaves Facebook parent Meta the only major platform still headed to trial next week. The terms of Snap's tentative agreement were not disclosed. Google's YouTube and TikTok previously reached deals with the plaintiff. Courtney Donahoe, Bloomberg Radio.
1: We're at 74 at the Lakeshore, 73 in Grand Rapids. Part of it back open now. I-196 westbound. You'll hear more from Schmitty during top of the hour news, which comes with traffic and weather together. The top five you will not want to miss. That's at 8:07, just after top of the hour news. And you will not want to miss Seinfeld tickets. Jerry Seinfeld's at Acrisure Amphitheater on August 8th. And we'll have tickets to give away before 9 o'clock. 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
16: 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They changed the game. Pandora was still trying to be kind of like radio in a way. 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Apple's 0.7, YouTube Music 0.7. 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
1: This is West Michigan's Morning News on Wood Radio. I'm Steve Kelly. It's Tuesday, July 21st. Grand Rapids Comptroller has an issue with City Hall. All lanes of US 131 are open, sorta. Here's top of the hour news.
2: Good morning. It's 8 o'clock. I'm Dave Wheaton. This is Wood Radio News. It should be sunny. We got an outside chance of rain, but temperatures are going to be warm, upper 80s, or excuse me, low 80s. Storm Team 8's got your forecast coming up. Well, President Trump is reportedly considering a return to full-scale war operations against Iran, but the decision has yet to be made. U.S. now launching the 10th straight night of strikes on that regime. Fox's Steve Harrigan. He's in Tel Aviv, and he has more.
17: CENTCOM says the U.S. hit Iranian military command centers and launching sites for Iranian missiles and drones. Here's President Trump.
18: We feel very badly, but, you know, great people, those great patriots were out there fighting that Iran cannot have a nuclear weapon. Iran has been very, very badly damaged. They've lost everything almost militarily.
17: Iran at the same time continues to attack U.S. partners in the region, launching strikes against Kuwait and Bahrain while continuing to project defiance.
2: Iran's foreign minister is saying that they cannot be threatened or bribed and that their enrichment, quote, isn't for sale. A person of interest is in custody after an 82-year-old woman was found dead in the city of Wyoming. Wyoming police say that they were called out to Marsha Street near Clyde Park Avenue at about 6:30 on Monday morning for reports of a person who had died. Now, that person of interest was identified and taken into custody by Indiana State Police near the city of Fort Wayne. Police say the victim and the suspect knew each other. Their investigation is still underway. Wood Radio News Time, 8:01. It's time for traffic and weather together.
4: Good morning. Still working on a serious crash in Grand Rapids, 196 westbound at Lane. Left lane remains blocked with injuries, fire, and EMS on scene. We're stop and go from Ottawa. That's a look at your traffic. From the Big B Coffee Traffic Center.
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22: Slight chance of a shower or thunderstorm early on this morning, especially south of Grand Rapids. Otherwise, about a 20% chance this afternoon. Partly cloudy, breezy today with a high temperature up around 80. Tonight, a mostly clear sky developing, low right around 56. Cooler overall for Wednesday and Thursday with sky conditions becoming partly cloudy. High temperatures both days expected in the mid-70s. Looks like we'll have to wait until later in the weekend for a chance of rain. I'm Storm Team 8 meteorologist Matt Kirkwood tracking West Michigan's weather.
2: 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The Grand Rapids Comptroller wants to know why the city has removed parts of his job description from their website. Comptroller Max France had already filed a lawsuit claiming that the city violated their charter by downsizing his office and creating a new accounting department that answers only to the city manager. He tells Wood TV that his office is the watchdog.
23: I think in our city charter, we have an excellent system of checks and balances as it's written. You have a city treasurer that's responsible for collecting tax dollars and managing that money. The city manager then works with the city commission to build a budget on how to spend that money. And then the city comptroller independently provides the public accounting of how all that money is being spent.
2: The city says they will not comment on ongoing lawsuits. Well, there's over 900 active wildfires in Canada. Ryan Recker with that story.
24: Some are under control, others are not. President Donald Trump said they will hold Canada responsible for not properly maintaining their forests. U.S. Representative John James agrees, saying that Canada needs to be held accountable.
25: Continuing to mock our health and economic concerns is not going to work. So if they want to continue along that path, okay, that's their choice. But there will be sanctions and tariffs associated with that to make the American people whole.
24: And over the weekend, Ontario Premier Doug Ford addressing the claims, suggesting tariffs on softwood lumber may have contributed to the wildfires.
2: Good news. The northbound lanes of U.S. 131 are now open near West River Drive. A cavernous hole, also called a spall, opened up on the bridge deck a little bit better than about 3 weeks ago, but not far from where the last one had happened. Now, the folks with MDOT say that they had to shut down several lanes to get everything under control and get that work done. And of course, that project caused a bit of a stress issue for a lot of drivers, but it's now back open, and they say that the question is, for how long. The plan is to replace that entire bridge deck later on this year. Kent County Sheriff looking into who vandalized a billboard in Lowell Township, not far from where Microsoft wants to build a data center near I-96 in Alden Nash. A group who opposes the site paid for the billboard with the message that reads, "We don't want a data center there," with an arrow pointing in the direction of the proposed site. Now, someone in a work truck climbed up there and put a white board over the word "don't." And that has upset the folks who want to stop its construction. Rob Schroeder, he's with the No Lowell Data Center Group.
0: The community has banded together since December in saying we do not want this in our town. And we're going to stand up for this. We're going to fight for it.
2: Well, the Kent County Sheriff says that they are investigating the vandalism. Voters in the Grand Haven area and public schools, well, they'll be asked to approve a bond proposal of $98.6 million come November. The school board unanimously approved that ballot question last night. It says that the first phase of their long-term master plan, now, the money would pay for major renovations to the three elementary schools, updated musical instruments, a district-wide technology refresh, and new school buses. The bond would cost the average taxpayer about $33 a month when it's combined with a 10-year sinking fund that was passed back in 2024. Wood Radio News Time is now 8:06. Our next news comes at 8:15. Breaking news when it happens. I'm Dave Wheaton on West Michigan's News Weather and Traffic Station. 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
6: Well, this is West Michigan's Morning News. I see Lauren Smith and Dave Wheaton and Adam Hirocho. Ladies and gentlemen, I am Steve Kelly. It is Tuesday. Nope, let's hold your applause to the end. It is Tuesday, July 21st, 2026, and it is top five time. Schmitty, where do we start?
4: Well, at number five, now that the World Cup final has wrapped up, one fan has officially drank through all 48 countries. A London resident by the name of Gus Hulley, decided to buy a beer from every one of the 48 countries competing in the World Cup and then drink each one after they were eliminated.
6: Well done.
4: He's been at this for a little bit. He said a friend gave him the idea back in 2010. He didn't quite get the complete set, but don't worry. While he tried and failed in 2014, he did succeed in 2018, 2022, and both the Women's World Cup in 19 and 2023. Said the guy has a bit of practice at this. Guess what he chose for the U.S.? PBR.
6: Oh, come on.
4: Oh, my gosh, buddy.
6: Dude. It's old school.
1: Yeah.
4: Remember I guess.
1: Used to sell like an 8-pack of bottled beer.
2: Yeah.
1: And they called it Beers Around the World.
2: Oh, yeah. I do remember that.
1: That was a big thing in like... what was the one that came in almost like a cannery jar? It had that weird top on it.
4: Oh.
7: Pabst.
1: No, it was a strange... It'll come to me. I can't believe I'm not recalling a beer.
4: Like a mason jar?
1: No, it was a bottle, but it had the same sort of almost like the old school Schuller's cheese hinge on it. It was a nice
4: thing.
1: We got to
4: figure that
2: you
4: out.
2: You haven't lived until you drank beer out of a mason jar at Bill's and Carlson.
1: Oh, Big Bill's.
2: Yeah. They sweep up the eyeballs at the end of the night.
1: Thank you for that memory. The Sandy, my current wife, when we were dating, were you there when she spilled the popcorn on the pool table?
2: Yeah.
1: That's
2: not cool.
1: That's not cool at Big Bill's. We're just going to go to our car, honey. And, yeah, I don't think we spent a lot of time there after that.
2: Nope.
1: How do you remember that?
4: I got a steel trap, that one.
1: That's 40 years ago, bruh.
2: I'm sorry, man. It's the weird stuff that just pops into my head. You're the one. You're the catalyst. You're the send me down this dang road. Sorry.
1: Number four on the list. Three new women's world records have been set at the Lumberjack World Championships competition, held in a small Wisconsin community full of high-powered sawing, chopping, log rolling, and speed climbing to the cheers of Yo-Ho, it says here. Who wrote this? Somebody had spent a little time at Big Bill's. This year, 66 men, 40 women attended the three-day competition in Hayward that ended on Sunday. The world records in two events were set by Carolina Ubavorshet of the Czech Republic.
2: Mm-hmm, of course.
4: That's it.
1: She earned in first place in the women's underhand chop, cutting through 11 inches of white pine in 21 seconds. I could go on, but my gosh, they brought their A games. So there you go. That's all I got on the...
4: Wow.
1: Yeah.
2: That one was mine. I got to find another one now.
1: Oh, sorry.
2: No. This is what happens when we don't talk.
4: You both like the ladies that can climb a log. How did the music cut out right as I said that?
1: My God.
4: Come on.
1: Check, please.
8: Can you just go to number two?
1: We can't.
2: More than 22,000 Pitbull fans proved over the weekend.
1: Is this the dog or the musician?
2: Yes. The imitation, I'm so sorry, really is the sincerest form of flattery. Concert goers in London put on bold caps and resembled the rapper, helping set a Guinness World Record for the largest gathering of people wearing bald caps. The final count, 22,141. Pitbull, known as Mr. Worldwide, in case you were wondering.
1: He is?
2: Also known as Mr. 305.
4: Yeah, thank you, Dave.
1: Is that why you have that bald wig?
4: Yes!
1: I was wondering what that
4: I'm wearing it to the Acrisure show.
1: When's that?
4: September.
1: Oh, cool. It's a brief musical interlude while we get our act together.
2: Cool.
1: Well, this song sounds filthy.
2: Yeah.
1: Why would anybody take their family to that? Number two on the list?
8: Yeah, number two. We give a lot of grief to the younger generation, but every once in a while we find a good one. A Montana teen used his rodeo lasso to rescue a drowning man on the Yellowstone River. The man was paddleboarding down the river. He hit a bridge and fell in, and the teen grabbed his rope, sent it out into the river, and was able to rescue him. He's perfectly fine now.
1: Good to know. And finally, at number one on the list, it wouldn't be a top five without an escaped animal. This time around, police in the Netherlands responded to an unusual report. The Netherlands, a loose wallaby, and it was fast as the wind. The North Holland Police Unit said officers responded Sunday where a resident reported a kangaroo. How wrong were they? It's a wallaby.
2: Come on.
1: Said, you don't expect that during a police shift, said one police officer. The animal was captured. It was a net that finally got the thing. And I don't know what they do with them in the Netherlands, but
4: ooh.
1: I think maybe that's what rusk is made out of. That's it. That's today's top five. Cool. 8:14, back to traffic and weather.
4: We've got a pair of crashes in Grand Rapids. The first on Market Southwest at Godfrey. A second on 131 southbound right before 96. That's a look at your traffic from the Big B Coffee Traffic Center.
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22: Well, Steve, we certainly could use the rain out there. We'll have a slight chance of a shower or thunderstorm this morning, especially south of Grand Rapids. Isolated chances of showers this afternoon. We'll peg it at about a 20% chance. Otherwise, partly cloudy, breezy with a high up around 80. Tonight, mostly clear, low of 56. And Wednesday and Thursday, a little bit on the cooler side with partly cloudy conditions expected and a high temperature in the mid-70s. I'm Stern Team 8 meteorologist Matt Kirkwood tracking West Michigan's weather for News Radio with 1300 and 106.9 FM.
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15: 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I dropped 40 pounds with Awaken 180 and I've kept every pound off. 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
1: 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Back to Dave Wheaton in the newsroom. What's coming up?
2: Good morning. Five people drown in a river in Ohio. Another significant spike in that nasty little intestinal bug that seems to have just camped out in the state of Michigan. And new unemployment laws for the state of Michigan. Those stories and more coming up at the bottom of the hour.
1: Phone blew up after the top five. It's Grolsch beer is the... I couldn't come up with that.
4: Oh, Grolsch.
1: Clever little...
4: Interesting.
1: I've seen them reused because it's such a formidable thing as like a salad dressing decanter.
4: Oh, you know who loves doing that is my mother-in-law.
1: Yeah?
4: Oh, she has not found a container she could not use as a... She's so old school, she washes Ziploc bags.
2: Oh, yeah. Gosh. That's so, a throat. My mom used to do that.
4: Yeah.
2: And then hang them out on the line outside. I'm like, what the hell are you doing that for?
1: Seen it done.
4: Yep, oh. So I'll have to tell her about that beer container. She might not know.
1: Yeah. Just so you know, there's a time coming when she'll downsize and you'll be part of that moving. And you're going to find a jar of bent nails.
2: Yeah.
1: Like... For instance, the colonel could not throw any sort of building supply out. It just was not anybody of that generation that had anything to do with the recession, the great...
4: Oh, the depression.
1: Depression.
4: Yeah.
1: Oh, my heavens.
4: Mm-hmm.
1: I mean, there were jars of bent nails and screws that would never... You got to save all of that stuff because you never know.
2: You never know. You may need one.
1: I won't argue with the wood.
4: No, don't not argue with the wood because you know what I do when Chris has his little fishing trips? What is he doing right now? He's not listening. I throw that stuff right out.
1: Shut up.
4: I take little bits of it and I stick it in the bottom of the trash can where he
1: can't
4: see it. It's absolutely obnoxious.
1: Wait, you're concealing throwing things away?
4: Yeah, I put something over, like a pizza box over it. So
1: I used to do that with Jim Beam bottles.
4: That's my wood.
1: Right?
4: He doesn't need all that. He's never going to use it. It has traveled to three different places now. It left our townhouse to our first house to now our second.
1: Some of that you just got to put in the rafters because you never know when you're going to need it.
2: You just don't know.
4: I know. Never.
1: Take it.
4: And in the can it goes.
1: Yeah. Wood Radio News Time is now 8:21.
2: This 96.1 The Game Sports Update brought to you by MKD Funeral Homes. Spain has won the World Cup, taking down Argentina 1-0 in extra time from East Rutherford, New Jersey. It's the second ever tournament win, the first coming back in 2010.
14: Poro chance to cross, hooks it in. Williams battling, knocks it down. It's free. It's a goal.
2: Hey, that sound coming to us courtesy.
1: Somehow we're playing yesterday's sports there in that spot, so... we're going to take a little break there. I don't know how that happened, but that's embarrassing. Let's get to traffic and weather together. Can you fire up yesterday's news, too?
2: I can do that.
1: Right.
2: You want me to play the sports from here?
1: No, that's all right.
2: Are you sure?
1: I'm moving on.
2: Okay.
1: Let's get to traffic and weather together because we've had a ton of troubles in traffic today.
4: We've got a pair of crashes in Grand Rapids. The first on Market Southwest at Godfrey. A second on 131 southbound right before 96. That's a look at your traffic.
1: And now the forecast. We thought we were going to get buckets of rain last night and even to start the day, but not so much. Still a chance. Storm teammates Matt Kirkwood in the tracking center.
16: It's going to be a breezy one today. We'll have an outside chance of a shower or thunderstorm this morning, mainly south of Grand Rapids, Steve. This afternoon, about a 20% chance of a shower. In between any of those chances, partly cloudy, breezy conditions and a high around 80. Tonight, a mostly clear sky, a low temperature in the mid-50s. And for Wednesday and Thursday, partly cloudy and a little bit cooler with high temperatures in the mid-70s.
22: 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I think our next chance of rain after today will hold off until later in the weekend. I'm Storm Team 8 meteorologist Matt Kirkwood tracking West Michigan's weather for News Radio with 1300 and 106.9 FM.
1: It is 74 at the Lakeshore and 73 in Grand Rapids at the Service Professor Weather Center. Reminder that we'll have tickets for Jerry Seinfeld at Acrisure Amphitheater. I don't believe that's sold out yet. 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Here's something else. Just after bottom of the hour news, we're bringing Mark Meyer back, co-founder, president at Life EMS Ambulance. We talked to him a few weeks ago about some free informational things for kids, and this time around in a partnership with Helen DeVos Children's Hospital. This afternoon at Millennium Park, Life EMS Ambulance talking water safety. Free, it's potentially life-saving, and you never know what information kids will take away from this. So we'll tell you a little bit about where and when to show up, who should do so as well. Mark Meyer back with us at 8:36, a little bit later on after bottom of the hour news. 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
17: This is the Bloomberg Money Minute. Nike would have liked a different ending to the World Cup. Spain triumphed over Argentina with both teams facing off in Adidas gear. Each of them had beaten France and England in the semifinals, which are Nike teams. Having their teams fall short means missing out on a windfall of fans splurging on merchandise. The athletic wear company has been under ongoing pressure to rebound from an extended bout of slower than normal sales growth. Getting you ready for your trading day, stocks are heading for gains on the back of chip makers. NASDAQ futures leading the way, rising 1.2%. And data centers in the U.S. will account for about 20% of the nation's electricity consumption in 2035, according to a Bloomberg analysis. That's up from close to 6% today. In states such as Virginia and Texas, where data centers are concentrated, their share of electricity use will be even higher. Surging demand from AI data centers is already straining electric grids. Courtney Dunahoe, Bloomberg Radio.
1: 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Again, beautiful out there as far as the humidity is concerned. Lots of sunshine, 74 at the Lakeshore, 73 in Grand Rapids. Matt mentioned just a 20% chance of a shower. Well, we could use the rain in my neighborhood. Clear overnight tonight in 56. Next up, bottom of the hour news. It comes with traffic and weather. 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Your kids' safety on the water, around the water, too. That's at 8:36. First, the news with traffic and weather next on Wood.

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10: This is West Michigan's Morning News on Wood Radio. I'm Steve Kelly. It's Tuesday, July 21st. New unemployment laws in Michigan and a spike in cases of the intestinal bug. Here's bottom of the hour news. Good morning. It's 8:30. We've got 75 on the Lakeshore, 75 in Grand Rapids. I'm Dave Wheaton. This is Wood Radio News. Sunny, only a slight chance of rain, and temps in the low 80s. Storm Team 8's got your forecast coming up. Iran says that they have targeted U.S. military barracks in their latest attack. Fox's Jonathan Savage with that story.
11: The Iranian army says it targeted sites used by members of the United States military at Sheikh Issa Air Base in Bahrain. There are also reports of projectiles being aimed at infrastructure used by the firm Amazon in the same country. No reports of anyone getting hurt. Jordan, where American troops were killed by Iranian fire last week, says it neutralized 5 Iranian drones. Meanwhile, there have now been 10 consecutive nights of U.S. airstrikes on Iran. The recent escalation in fighting has pushed oil prices higher and largely stalled shipping in the Strait of Hormuz.
10: The Wyoming police say that they have arrested a person of interest in connection to the death of an 82-year-old woman. Police say that they were called out to a house on Marcia Street, not far from Clyde Park Avenue. It's about 6:30 in the morning on Monday on a report of a person being found dead. Now, the police say that a person of interest was identified and later arrested by Indiana State Police, not far from the city of Fort Wayne. Now, they were not releasing any other information on this, only that the person of interest and the victim, they knew each other. No other details right now. Wood Radio News Time is now 8:31. It's time for traffic and weather together.
12: Good morning. Still working through a crash in Grand Rapids. Market southwest at Godfrey. Second crash on 131 southbound right before 96. And a disabled vehicle on the exit ramp, 131 southbound and the off-ramp to Martin Luther King Jr. That is blocking the right lane. That's a look at your traffic. From the Big B Coffee Traffic Center.
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15: Early morning shower, thunderstorm possible, especially south of Grand Rapids. 20% chance this afternoon with partly cloudy conditions developing. It's going to be breezy with a high up around 80. Mostly clear tonight, low near 56. I'm Stern Team 8 meteorologist Matt Kirkwood tracking West Michigan's weather.
10: 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The number of cyclopariasis cases jumping by more than 1,000 in the state of Michigan over this past weekend, bringing our total to better than 6,100 cases of that nasty little intestinal bug. The Michigan Department of Health and Human Services reporting better than 102 people have been hospitalized. They also expect that number to go up. Their next reporting date is set for Thursday at 11 o'clock in the morning. The state of Michigan unemployment laws have changed over this past weekend, and if you are receiving benefits, there is work to be done for you. Under the new laws, if you are currently getting money from this state while unemployed, you must submit that you have completed at least 3 different job searches in 1 week. In the past, all you had to do was say, applied to one job. Well, the state says that if you're going to get money from us, then you're going to have to provide proof that you're actually looking for a job. 5 people are dead following a drowning in the river in Ohio. Fox's Tom Graham, he explains.
16: A tragedy turns even more severe in Ohio after 5 people died in the state's Scioto River near Columbus. Investigators say one person was struggling to swim when others jumped in the water to try and help.
17: It's not unusual, I think, for one person to be struggling in the water, other people attempt to save them, yet they don't have the skills to do that, so we end up with multiple deaths.
16: Delaware County Sheriff Jeffrey Balzer, the bodies of 2 women involved were pulled from the river Sunday. 3 men were recovered from the waters Monday.
10: Is there some strange goings on at the with your tax dollars at the city of Grand Rapids? Well, the city comptroller, Max France, is asking the question why the city has removed parts of his job description from the city's website. France has a pending lawsuit against the city for violating the charter. In his suit, he says that, well, the office was downsized and a new accounting department was created, only answering to the city manager. Now, the whole point to having a comptroller is to make sure that there is an independent accounting of the city's money. Well, the state of Michigan recommends that you return your ballot by mail no later than today to avoid postal delays in getting it counted for the August 4th primary election. Now, Monday was the last day that you could register to vote online or by mail. Beginning today, you can do so in person. All you have to do is have proof of residency at your city or township clerk's office and do it by 8 o'clock in the evening. Wood Radio News Time is now 8:35. Our next news comes at 8:45. Breaking news when it happens. I'm Dave Wheaton on West Michigan's News, Weather, and Traffic Station. 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
10: Man, I would be careful the rest of the show. Schmitty is on it today.
12: I don't know.
10: 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This is West Michigan's Morning News. Back in studio, co-founder, president of Life EMS Ambulance, Mark Meyer. Thanks for swinging in today.
19: Good morning. My honor to be here. Thank you.
10: A few weeks ago, we talked about your collaboration with Helen DeVos Children's Hospital and others. And we knew there was one more water safety thing coming up. And today is the day, so tell us what we need to know.
19: Well, this afternoon at Millennium Park, another free for attendance water safety program in conjunction with Life EMS and Helen DeVos Children's Hospital will have professionals from both organizations out there to help parents and youngsters navigate the water safely. And it's so huge. And so 3 to 5 this afternoon at Millennium Park, and we encourage people to come. We had a great turnout the first time around, and you just can't be too safe around the water.
12: Oh, I can't stress it enough. I love this. Like you said, it's free. And I want to start by talking life jacket fittings.
19: Right.
12: Obviously so important for you and your kids to have a life jacket, but to make sure it is the right size for your child, especially.
19: No, exactly. And it doesn't have to be some super fancy thing. And I know a lot of parents think, oh, I'd like to see our son or daughter in the little floaties and whatever.
12: Yeah.
19: They look cute, but they don't do anything from a safety perspective. So just the traditional old, especially the orange Coast Guard approved life jackets. And as you said, making sure they fit so that they don't come off over the head, and everybody knows how to secure them. Just little things like that will give everybody a lot better time at the beach or Millennium Park or wherever it happens to be.
10: We've seen some videos. It's just frightening how quickly something can happen in the water.
19: Right.
10: One of our kids is a lifeguard and was trained water watching for everybody, right? This can be a team effort, too. Knowing what to look for in the water is important.
19: You bet. And I think that's one of the things as parents and as caregivers or whoever, making sure somebody is assigned to that task. And they know that, okay, there's going to be 6 youngsters I'm responsible for watching in that pool or body of water. And I'm not going to be on my phone. I'm not going to be reading the latest beach novel. I'm going to be watching that I see 6 kids all of the time.
12: And you talk about those kids. I know my kids in swim lessons, one of the first things you learn, treading water.
19: Right.
12: And that water survival skill, you guys will be going through a lot of that too.
19: Yes, exactly. Just what to do if you feel like you stepped into a hole or you got out a little too far or whatever. And how to recover from that, but also making sure that nobody goes

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2: We are still working on a couple of crashes in Grand Rapids, 131 southbound, right before 96. Crash remains on Market Southwest at Godfrey. In Granville, crash with injuries, 44th at Spartan Industrial Drive. And that disabled vehicle with a slight slowdown, 131 southbound, and the off-ramp to Martin Luther King Jr. with the right lane blocked. That's a look at your traffic. From the Big B Coffee Traffic Center.
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1: 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Storm teammates Matt Kirkwood in the tracking center.
4: It's going to be a breezy one today. We'll have an outside chance of a shower or thunderstorm this morning, mainly south of Grand Rapids, Steve. This afternoon, about a 20% chance of a shower. In between any of those chances, partly cloudy, breezy conditions and a high around 80. Tonight, a mostly clear sky, a low temperature in the mid-50s. And for Wednesday and Thursday, partly cloudy and a little bit cooler with high temperatures in the mid-70s. I think our next chance of rain after today will hold off until later in the weekend. I'm starting Teammate meteorologist Matt Kirkwood tracking West Michigan's weather for News Radio with 1300 and 106.9 FM.
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13: What's happening, fellow sports fans? It's Andy West. Let's take a look back on this day in sports history, July 21st. We'll start off today back in 1979 at the British Open Men's Golf Tournament. Spain's Seve Ballesteros wins by 3 strokes over Jack Nicklaus and Ben Crenshaw. Nicklaus becomes a runner-up for a record 7th time. Today in 1996, hockey legend the Great One, Wayne Gretzky, signs a two-year deal with the New York Rangers. The Rangers would be his last team before retiring. Gretzky did help the Rangers get to the Eastern Conference Finals in 1998.

0: Western Conference Finals in 1997, but that was the height of success he'd have in New York. His last game was April 18th, 1999. And today in 2013, Phil Mickelson wins his fifth major, the British Open, by three strokes over Henrik Stenson of Sweden.
1: Now you know. 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
2: 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Back to Dave Wheaton in the newsroom. What's coming up?
3: Helps if they hit the right button. U.S. launching more strikes against Iran. And Michigan Court of Appeals is reversing the convictions of two men accused of plotting to kidnap Governor Whitmer. The stories and more coming up at the top of the hour.
2: We would get in trouble for it. Mark Meyer's still in studio. We were talking about canning because the Schmitties just put up about five bushels of green beans.
4: We got you covered.
2: We started talking about clotheslines. And Mark grew up in the same neighborhood, right, as Gary Allen. And
5: that's right. His, just a couple streets over, you bet.
2: And it used to be, it was just line after line. And when we were kids, we'd get in trouble for running through the line.
5: Oh, yeah. Or hanging stuff off from that clothing.
2: Or, did you ever, because there was one clothesline with a little spring, but then there was another all wood one. And you could pull the line and shoot those babies at each other.
4: No.
5: Oh, no. I never knew that.
3: He didn't get out enough. That's the problem.
2: That was something incredible.
3: Yeah.
4: Wow.
2: But the smell of a sheet that's been on the line is just unparalleled.
4: Well, I was telling him, my mother-in-law was having a fit because she does not use her dryer. She has like a mile-long clothesline. And with the wildfire smoke last week, she couldn't hang her stuff. Right. She just, and you can tell when she comes to visit if it's the winter, because I'll get home from work and every chair surface banister has clothes hang drying.
2: Those were the days.
5: You're like that Canadian smoke effect on there.
2: I guess I never thought about that as that was what it was like growing up in my house and Dave's house, because both our parents, when we were young, smoked. So
5: different aspect. Yes.
3: Oh yeah. No. Yeah. There were chimneys that were around like, yo, enough, stop.
2: You'd put the clothes out on the line and they'd smell nice until you brought them in the house.
5: Right.
2: Yeah. That was crazy.
3: Wow.
2: Hang on, Jerry Seinfeld's coming.
6: We grew up like wild dogs in the 60s.
2: Oh, here we go.
3: Yeah.
6: There was no nutrition. Nothing of knowledge of nutrition, education, safety. Can you even imagine the world I am describing? No helmets, no seatbelts, no restraints. Anything came to a stop, we just flew through the air.
2: Jerry will be at Acrisure Amphitheater on Saturday, August 8th at 8:15. Ticketmaster.com, or we will take caller 13 now, 616-774-2424, 616-774-2424. Where would you have even, do you know when Meyer first started carrying bike helmets? Because I bet
5: you. That's a great question.
2: Do you ever remember stocking those in the old store?
5: You know, I think when I worked in the store, I started when I was 11, we did not carry bike helmets.
2: We didn't. There was no one in my youth that had a bike helmet.
4: I got a bike helmet from R. Meyer, and I would have been.
2: You're 20 years younger than I am.
4: I know. Well, I'm trying to give you a timeline.
2: Okay, sorry. Go ahead.
4: You're right. I was not flying through the air. We had restraints.
2: So you think when?
4: I think I got my first bike helmet, my pink one with neon put your own stickers on. Yep.
3: Ooh.
4: Came from Meyer in Lansing, and it would have been when I was six. So that would have been 91, 92.
5: Yeah, it's been at least probably 30 years.
4: Yeah, for sure.
5: Yeah.
3: See, the only restraint I had when I was a kid, in my parents' like old Valiant, right? They had a Valiant station
2: wagon.
3: Yep. Yeah. And the only restraint was my mom's arm when she hit the brake.
2: She'd throw the arm out.
3: Yeah.
2: My mom would too, because she didn't want to. She'd quick put her cigarette in her mouth.
3: Yeah, oh yeah. Oh yeah. And then hold that out. Yeah. Exactly.
2: She didn't want to burn me.
3: Yeah.
2: Wood Radio News Time is now 8:51.
3: I'm surprised we're still alive.
2: Back to traffic and weather together.
4: We are still working on that crash in Grand Rapids, 131 southbound, right before 96. Also on Market Southwest at Godfrey. Crash with injuries in Granville, 44th at Spartan Industrial Drive. And a disabled vehicle is still blocking that right lane, 131 southbound on the off-ramp to Martin Luther King Jr. That's a look at your traffic.
2: And now the forecast. Storm teammate meteorologist Matt Kirkwood is in the tracking center.
7: It's going to be a breezy one today. We'll have an outside chance of a shower or thunderstorm this morning, mainly south of Grand Rapids, Steve. This afternoon, about a 20% chance of a shower. In between any of those chances, partly cloudy, breezy conditions and a high around 80. Tonight, a mostly clear sky, a low temperature in the mid-50s. And for Wednesday and Thursday, partly cloudy and a little bit cooler with high temperatures in the mid-70s. I think our next chance of rain after today will hold off until later in the weekend. I'm Storm Team 8 meteorologist Matt Kirkwood tracking West Michigan's weather for News Radio with 1300 and 106.9 FM.
2: And thank you, Matt. It is 75 at the Lakeshore, 75 in Grand Rapids. We have made it to parting shots here on the program. One of these days, the show's over now. Congratulations to Jennifer of Coopersville. We need to open the talkback button to talk about toys that we used wrong.
4: In honor of the clothespins?
2: In the 60s and 70s. Because we used to battle with Hot Wheels track.
3: Oh, yeah.
2: I heard of some parents, instead of that little paddle game, my wife, her parent, you know the little paddle game with the ball and the rubber band? When that broke, her mom would put it in a cupboard for when they got in trouble.
3: Hey, you'd save those. Because you could, they weren't real. They were strong-ish because you could break one of those on somebody's butt.
2: I knew a guy that would get whacked with a Hot Wheel track when he got out of line.
3: Ooh.
2: But we would also battle each other with Hot Wheels tracks.
4: I hit my brother once with the Hot Wheel track. But remember, it had the blue things that would connect the tracks?
2: Yeah.
4: That thing sliced his cornea.
3: What? What? Good Lord. Yeah.
4: It was an accident.
2: We should probably.
4: You know what? Snitches get stitches, and he told on me, and I said, here we go.
2: Yeah.
5: Well, bring it. Some of us predate you guys in the concept of there was no plastic trucks. There was no plastic.
2: No.
3: That's right.
5: The sharp metal bent, trucks that you would play in the little sandbox and whatever. And I remember we had a hockey, some sort of hockey game with little figures. Everything was sharp metal.
2: Yep.
5: Got pushed into that, still have a scar from that.
2: And it would rust.
5: Yeah.
2: A Tonka truck, the big one.
5: Oh, absolutely.
2: That would rust and cut a finger.
5: Because you would leave it out there all summer.
3: Oh, absolutely. Yeah. So. Which one of your brothers hit you with the Tonka truck there, Doug?
4: Yeah, right.
2: There it is. Doug or Hank. Who was meaner? No, save it for another show. Thanks for coming in, man.
5: My pleasure. Thanks, you guys.
2: Schmitty, any parting shots?
4: Yeah, I just want to give another big shout out. If you have the chance to sign your kids up for summer camps at the Frederick Meyer Gardens, my kids have started another one. They went yesterday and today, and it's just so cool. It is such a gem. And we were talking at dinner last night about all the things they were doing and the things they were building, and this is a Chihuly-based camp.
2: Oh, wow.
4: So as my 5-year-old daughter said she learned a lot about Dale Cholula.
5: Oh, wow. That's impressive.
4: I know, but it is such a great place. So to all the staff over there, just what a wonderful experience.
2: Could have been Chihuahua. So there you go. We're all back first thing tomorrow morning. The show should start at 5 o'clock. If it doesn't, something's wrong. And let somebody know, will you? Top of the hour news comes with traffic and weather together. That's just 3 minutes away and next on Wood Radio. Have a great day.

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5: In 2005, investigators in Palm Beach, Florida, began uncovering a dark secret.
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5: There was a wealthy man in Palm Beach who was offering young girls a way to make money. That man was Jeffrey Epstein, and he had set up a system designed to bring him underage girls. Local police and the federal government would investigate and, by their count, find dozens of victims. Epstein would become one of the world's most infamous predators, a man who could have faced decades in prison but served just 13 months in his own wing of a county jail.
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9: New York, Palm Beach, New Mexico, Paris, Virgin Islands, and each one of those residences is an alleged crime scene.
5: 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Truth and Lies, Jeffrey Epstein.
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15: Good morning. It's 9 o'clock. I'm Dave Wheaton. This is Wood Radio News. We're going to have some sunshine. There is an outside chance of rain and temps in the low 80s. Storm Team 8's got your forecast coming up. Kuwait accuses Iran of attacking power and water plants, but attempts are made to restart diplomacy. Fox's Jonathan Savage with that story.
16: The Kuwaiti government says crucial power and desalination plants have been damaged by Iran's latest attack. It's the fourth day in a row in which Kuwaiti infrastructure has come under fire. Iran's also targeted U.S. military sites in Bahrain and Jordan, and another fuel tanker has been hit in the Strait of Hormuz. Meanwhile, Pakistan is trying to get peace efforts back on track. It's hosting Iran's interior minister for talks to salvage the crumbling interim deal between Tehran and Washington. The U.S. has carried out 10 consecutive nights of airstrikes on Iran.
15: The Michigan Court of Appeals is reversing the convictions of two men involved in a plot to kidnap Governor Gretchen Whitmer. The court is vacating the convictions of Pete Muscio and Paul Beller. Now, the decision comes weeks after the same ruling for Joseph Morrison. All three were convicted of providing material support for an act of terrorism. Michigan Attorney General Dana Nessel says that her office has already started the process of filing paperwork to appeal that decision. The number of cyclopariasis cases jumping by more than 1,000 in Michigan over the past weekend, bringing the total number to about 6,100. The Michigan Department of Health and Human Services reporting that last week that 102 people had been hospitalized statewide. That number likely to go up, and their next reporting, which is set for Thursday morning at 11. Well, if you are unemployed in the state of Michigan, you now have a new set of rules to follow if you want to continue receiving benefits. The new laws take effect this past weekend. According to Michigan Unemployment Insurance Agency director, says that one of the biggest changes will be the number of times that you are required to submit a search activity. They say that in the past, all you had to do was say that you looked for a job once a week. Now it's three times a week.
17: Slight chance of a shower or thunderstorm early on this morning, especially south of Grand Rapids. Otherwise, about a 20% chance this afternoon. Partly cloudy, breezy today with a high temperature up around 80. Tonight, a mostly clear sky developing, low right around 56. Cooler overall for Wednesday and Thursday with sky conditions becoming partly cloudy. High temperatures both days expected in the mid-70s. Looks like we'll have to wait until later in the weekend for a chance of rain. I'm Storm Team 8 meteorologist Matt Kirkwood tracking West Michigan's weather.
15: 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I'm Dave Wheaton on West Michigan's News. Weather and traffic station, depend on.
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0: changing people's hearts. That's why I've said for a long time, we cannot harden our heart. The minute we harden our heart, we've lost. We have to still feel empathy for those who are so wrong. We still have to see them for what they really are. They were alone and suffering. Now, not all of them are like that. Some of them are just flat out. They know exactly what they're doing. I'm not talking about those. I'm talking about the ones that still can be saved. They have been misguided. They've been misled. But they're hurting terribly inside. They feel dramatically alone. Before they become zombified, we need to show them the other path. And the only way they'll listen to us is if we understand that they feel alone, that they feel like they've been lied to, they feel like they've been misled by the entire system, and we understand their grievances. We have to be able to identify what they see as problems and mean it. Because right now, they're just listening to anybody who says, yeah, you know what? I understand how you feel. So we have to start there, meet them where they are, and then give them the right solution. All right, more in just a second. Let me tell you about the Byrna Launcher. Beautiful Saturday morning or Saturday afternoon. Kids are playing ball. Parents are cheering from the bleachers. Somebody's grilling hot dogs just beyond the fence. It's the last place on the earth you'd expect something to go wrong. And then a man starts screaming. At first, everybody thinks it's just some parent who just got way too invested in the game. And then he starts shoving people, and you see him knock some elderly guy down to the ground. Now he's coming towards the kids or you or the family, and you cannot allow him to close the distance. You don't have to go hand to hand. 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
6: It's August 2023, a county government meeting in Pennsylvania's Lehigh Valley. 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
7: My two-month-old son was happily drinking milk from his bottle when he quickly started choking, turned blue, and went limp. My boyfriend transported our son to the changing table as I grabbed an anti-choking device and my boyfriend began assembling it. Two pumps of the device and my son was conscious, gasping for air and coughing up milk.
6: They all went to the ER to make sure the baby was okay.
7: But upon arriving at Lehigh Valley Hospital, the diagnosis quickly became something so different.
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7: She stated to my father and mother-in-law that we are young, first-time parents who got frustrated with our baby and violently shook him to make him stop crying, and a confession would only make things easier for us.
6: The parents were told to leave the hospital without their son, and he wouldn't come home for 7 whole months.
7: I'm a postpartum mom dealing with the grief and the trauma of my son being ripped from my arms. And I'm a mom who lost everything in less than 24 hours due to one doctor's misdiagnosis. Enough is enough.
6: And then the next person speaks. And the next one. The stories they tell form a pattern of parents walking into a Lehigh Valley hospital to get help for a child, only to leave without them. And the same doctor's name kept coming up again and again. A pediatrician.
8: I ask you, what kind of doctor does this?
6: That's what I wanted to know, too. From Serial Productions and The New York Times, I'm Diane Neary. And this is The Preventionist, a story about a doctor and the rise of a powerful field of pediatric medicine.
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13: Welcome to the Glenn Beck program. We're glad you're here. It is Tuesday. We have any Torch Insider comments, Ricky, before we close out this hour?
14: Sure. We've got one Patriot Deb saying, the arresting of the Tate brothers is astonishing hypocrisy of the highest order. The UK does nothing about Pakistani grooming gangs.
13: So that's what I meant, and I actually misspoke. That's what I meant when I said at the very beginning, you know, it drives me crazy. They don't do anything about, if these guys were Muslim, they wouldn't have been arrested. They are Muslim. They actually converted to Islam. So they are Muslim. They're just not Pakistan. They're white. That's the deal. They're not, they didn't come over on a raft or a boat. So you're not, the government is not worried about being called a racist on them. That's why. And Deb, you're absolutely right. The hypocrisy is remarkable on that one. What else do you have, okay, Ricky?
14: Another comment. It keeps coming in. Torch insiders who are watching at glennbeck.com, they're asking, what the heck is that design on your shirt? It looks like a monster.
13: It's not. It's a Russian stacking doll. And I got this in Hungary, maybe, or the former Czechoslovakia, the Czech Republic. I can't remember. They know who Russia is. It's a Russian stacking doll with very sharp teeth. Never forget, you know, what collectivism is and who Russia still really is. All right. Next hour, I want to take the bull by the horns and talk about the platform of the DSA next.
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18: Good morning. It's 10 o'clock, 77 degrees at the Lakeshore, 81 and mostly sunny in Grand Rapids. I'm James Gimmel, Wood Radio News. The rescheduled White House Correspondents' Dinner will take place this week.
19: The White House Correspondents Association says the event will be held on Friday at the Waldorf Astoria in Washington, D.C. This comes after an armed man opened fire inside the Washington Hilton during the original dinner on April 25th, leading to the event being postponed. The suspect, Cole Thomas Allen, was arrested and charged with several crimes, including an attempt to assassinate the president. President Trump has said that he will attend the rescheduled event. I'm Michael Kastner.
18: Our top local story, Wyoming police have taken a person of interest into custody concerning a homicide on Marcia Street near Clyde Park Avenue. That's a few blocks south of 36th Street. It happened around 6:30 a.m. Monday. Police responded to a home and found an 82-year-old woman dead. The man identified as the person of interest was later located by the Indiana State Police near Fort Wayne and taken into custody after a high-speed chase. Police say the two knew each other, but the cause of death has not been released yet. Their names have not been released. The investigation continues. The northbound U.S. 131 off-ramp to Cherry Street in downtown Grand Rapids has reopened. However, the southbound on-ramp remains closed for ongoing S-curve lighting upgrades. The MLK Street Bridge over U.S. 131 and its adjacent ramps are closed. Further up ahead in Comstock Park, all northbound lanes of 131 are open after the latest round of repairs near West River Drive. The U.S. Small Business Administration trying to get the word out that SBA disaster loans related to the April floods are available. On June 30th, the White House approved the Presidential Disaster Declaration for 27 counties in Michigan affected by the flooding and wind damage from April 10th through the 21st. And we've got more information posted on our woodradio.com website. This is SBA spokesman Brian Beard.
20: The interest rates for homeowners and renters are as low as 2.875%. So a $25,000 loan with a 30-year term at that interest rate would only be about $108 a month. So it's an affordable way to get you back where you were before the damage occurred.
18: Anyone who has damage to their home or personal property should register with FEMA first and then apply for a loan through the SBA. In sports, the Detroit Lions rookies report to training camp Saturday. The veterans scheduled to arrive 1 week from today. The Whitecaps open a series tonight at the Peoria Chiefs.
21: Early morning shower, thunderstorm possible, especially south of Grand Rapids. 20% chance this afternoon with partly cloudy conditions developing. It's going to be breezy with a high up around 80. Mostly clear tonight, low near 56. I'm Stern to Main meteorologist Matt Kirkwood, tracking West Michigan's weather.
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0: things I failed to do. And, you know, watching my kids now at their age, I'm like, oh, I should have done more of the. And my wife and I just have to remind each other every day. We did the best we could at the time. And she'll point out, well, no, we didn't. There were times that, no, honey, but yes, you're right on that. But there were times that we were both so beaten and so tired that that was the best we could do. Again, I'm preaching to the choir, so don't beat yourself up. Just do the best you can do today. And know that if you're doing that, the Lord multiplies. And everything works out. The answer is not one person. It's not one movement. It is one person doing the right thing in the smallest of ways. And when a whole buttload of us do that, the whole world changes. The whole world changes. If the president of the United States is not the guy to fix this, then you know the answer. And honestly, again, the Lord only picked one savior. God picked one savior. We have him. Stop looking for saviors on the horizon. You are the one in your own life. You're the one in politically speaking and fixing our nation. You're the one that will make all the difference. All right, back in just a minute. Let me tell you about C-Factor. All over America, a crisis is happening. No bombs have dropped. 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
7: 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That was Napster. 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
7: 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Pandora came along in 2005. Spotify comes along. They changed the game. Pandora was still trying to be kind of like radio in a way. 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But these royalties, Tidal pays the most at 1.3 cents. Apple's 0.7, YouTube Music 0.7. Spotify pays 0.4 cents per stream, same as Amazon, and then Pandora's down to 0.1. 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
7: What's the doomsday clock, Josh?
6: So the doomsday clock is a metaphorical clock that is overseen by the Bulletin of Atomic Scientists. It's a graphic representation of how close humanity is to self-inflicted disaster.
7: They moved the second hand on the clock forward to 89 seconds to midnight, which means it's the closest that clock has ever been to midnight since they started.
6: In 1947, when the U.S. and Russia were starting the Cold War, there was 7 minutes to midnight. We're now less than 2 minutes away from midnight. The furthest away it was from midnight was 1991, after the Soviet Union dissolved. It was all the way back from 17 minutes to midnight.
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6: All these things that have been developing for a while have been accelerated because of the threat multiplier of misinformation and disinformation and conspiracy theories.
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0: There's some great responses to what we just talked about from Torch Insiders. And we're having a debate on whether, you know, be optimistic. One somebody just said, Glenn, well, your solution is be optimistic. That's not my solution. If that's what you're getting from the show, then I'm not doing my job. And I'll have to find another way to reach out. Because if you think that's the answer I'm giving you every day, my answer that I'm giving you every day is, A, we've been here before. I never believed that, but I do now because I know history. We've been here before. There are solutions, but the solutions are not radical in nature. They are return to the roots in nature. Learn history. Stay close to God. Listen to Him and the promptings of the Spirit. Stay away from collective and be optimistic.
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23: Good morning. It's 11 o'clock, 82 degrees at the lakeshore, 86 and mostly sunny in Grand Rapids. I'm James Gimmel, Wood Radio News. The U.S. Senate will hear from Secretary of War Pete Hegseth today. He will be joined by Joint Chiefs Chair General Dan Kane at a hearing before the Senate Appropriations Committee. That hearing concerns President Trump's supplemental funding package to cover the cost of the war in Iran and other emergencies. Hegseth's appearance comes following the confirmed deaths of two U.S. soldiers from Iranian strikes in Jordan. Our top local story, police in Wyoming are investigating a suspicious death after an 82-year-old woman was found dead in her home Monday morning. They responded to a home on Marsha Street near Clyde Park Avenue around 6:30 a.m. That's south of 36th Street. Inside, investigators found an 82-year-old woman dead. The Kent County Medical Examiner ruled her death a homicide. Indiana State Police later tracked the person of interest down near Fort Wayne and took him into custody following a high-speed chase. The names of the victim and person of interest have not been released yet. The cause of death remains under wraps, the investigation ongoing. A Super Kicker Rodeo takes place tonight at the Muskegon County Fair. That will feature bull riding and bronc riding from 7 to 9. The main entrance to the fair is on Heights Ravenna Road in Sullivan Township. Jenny Matthew is the County Fair Board Director. She says some tractor pulls will be taking place tomorrow night.
24: The antique tractor pulls, those are always a fun event for anybody that wants to come out. On Thursday, we have the livestock auction where all the youth will auction off the animals that they've grown and raised this year.
23: And there are modified and stock truck and tractor pulls Friday, plus a TNT demolition derby on Saturday. The grandstand events and carnival are ticketed. General admission and parking are free. The fair runs through Saturday. Bill Lewis opened the popular Easttown Hot Dog restaurant Yesterdog on July 23, 1976. Thursday will mark its 50th anniversary. It's offering food specials and live music, among other things, to celebrate this week. Co-owner Lisa Rappaport telling Wood TV that Adam Hirsch, who wrote the screenplay for the original film American Pie, will stop by to do a meet and greet at the new restaurant today.
1: And then we're doing a screening of American Pie down at Wealthy Street Theater tonight, followed by a Q&A with Adam.
23: Caricature artist Chris Laporte at Yesterdog until 2 o'clock today. Ralston Bowles playing some music as well. Sports, the Detroit Lions rookies report to training camp Saturday. The veterans scheduled to arrive 1 week from today. The West Michigan Whitecaps open a series at the Peoria Chiefs tonight.
2: Early morning shower, thunderstorm possible, especially south of Grand Rapids. 20% chance this afternoon with partly cloudy conditions developing. It's going to be breezy with a high up around 80. Mostly clear tonight, low near 56. I'm Storm Team 8 meteorologist Matt Kirkwood, West Michigan's weather.
23: And I'm James Gimmel on West Michigan's news, weather, and traffic station dependent.
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9: The music streaming service Tidal is going to begin labeling music wholly or substantially created by using AI. Tammy Trujillo has details.
10: The company made the announcement Monday, adding that those specific songs will not be eligible for royalties. Tidal will also ban AI-generated music associated with fraudulent activity, a category that includes songs impersonating established artists in efforts to deceive listeners. The policy goes into effect July 15th.
9: Google is reportedly throttling Meta's use of Gemini AI. The Financial Times says the reduced access to Gemini is slowing down some Meta AI projects. As a result, Meta is reportedly telling its workers to ration their use of AI tokens. And Austria wants Anthropic to shake off its American restrictions and move to the EU. Austrian officials want European nations to have better access to bigger innovations, and they want to stop Washington from blocking access to advanced AI models like Mythos. Tech Report, I'm Mark Mayfield.
11: Welcome to the Glenn Beck Program. So, it's got some insight in from Torch Insider's Nicole. Glenn, if you raise them right, you actually enjoy your kids. I don't know if I raised mine right and I still enjoy my kids. Southtown, USA, Glenn quoting Beyonce was not on my bingo card today. Believe me, you think it's weird. Try being me. Dr. Smith Joseph, Joshua said, nothing about jazz shaping our culture, unacceptable. Yeah, that is a little weird, you know, especially since, I mean, it's a black art form, you know, and nothing really about jazz, because that is absolutely American. Absolutely American. Greg never left the merry-go-round. What about Glenn's favorite spoken poem? I never thought of this. He's right. Where the hell my phone? Where the hell my phone? It's a super, super classic. You know, that is the one that some point archaeologists are going to start digging, and they're like, hey, I found this culture and it looks like it was a great culture. What wiped it out? All of a sudden it just died. And then somebody's going to find where the hell my phone, and they're going to be like, I found it. I know what killed it. It's why it disappeared quickly. Joshua 8441. Glenn, the women on that podcast that you were talking about, where they say it's weird to spend time with your kids or want to spend time with your kids, and that homeschool kids are just weird and stupid, they're the type of women who would abort their kids but pay for their dog's cancer treatments. Yeah. Yep. Yep. And to make it worse, they do it for their cats, too. And me, if I had a cat, I'd smoke around the cat. I mean, I'd be smoking around the cat all the time, just like secondhand smoke. It's got to work. Just smoking all the time. I don't know why I say things like that, because all the cat, I just like pissing off cat lovers. I think that's what it is. I just, it's for fun for me. It's my kind of fun. Did you see, The Odyssey? Ricky, you said it sucked.
0: I wouldn't say sucked. I took one for the team. I did see it. It's not a masterpiece, in my opinion. You could see it for yourself and be disappointed.
11: I'm going to go see it, because I've had the opposite reviews from friends who said, oh, no, it's really good. So is it just a good movie? Is it a good movie?
0: It's good. It's not a masterpiece. He'll get an Oscar for the DEI crap. But...
11: Oh, jeez. Okay. On tomorrow's program, I'm going to add an extra hour. I've got something really great to share with you. A history lesson of how we got here with Iran. That's tomorrow.
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11: The headlines move on, but the heartbreak and terror do not. Iran and terrorist proxies continue to target Israel. Hezbollah continues to attack in the north, forcing families to live under constant threat and in shelters. But Israel is not only defending her people, she's standing on the front lines against terror that threatens all of us. Even when the news crews leave, the International Fellowship of Christians and Jews is still there every day on the ground, providing life-saving aid. Near Israel's borders with Lebanon, a Hezbollah drone recently struck the home of Yelena. She was widowed earlier this year, leaving her alone. She was trapped inside by the blast. Thankfully, she wasn't injured, but she remains displaced. It's hard these days, she told one of the volunteers for IFCJ, but I don't want to leave. As Christians, we're called to stand with God's people and pray for those defending Israel and protecting the freedoms we hold dear. Join the International Fellowship of Christians and Jews in praying for the peace of Jerusalem and for the soldiers, families, and civilians carrying the burden of this fight. Right now, pray ifcj.org. That's pray ifcj.org.
13: You know, I was just reading an article, and it was a list of market downturns for the U.S. economy. 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
15: Good afternoon. It's 12 noon, 80 degrees at the Lakeshore, 83 and partly sunny in Grand Rapids. I'm James Gimmel, Wood Radio News. President Trump has met today with the president of Lebanon, Joseph Aoun, at the White House. A reporter asked Trump if he'd be willing to meet with Hezbollah leaders.
16: If the president wanted me to speak to Hezbollah, you know, he's lived with Hezbollah for a long time. And if the president wanted me to speak to Hezbollah, I would.
15: Aoun figures Trump is the only person who possesses the power to pressure Israel to withdraw troops from occupied territory in southern Lebanon. Trump said the United States has damaged Iran severely.
16: If we left today, it would take them decades to rebuild, and I don't believe they could ever rebuild. And honestly, they haven't seen anything yet. We've been nice.
15: Our top local story, the Michigan Department of Health and Human Services is now reporting more than 6,500 confirmed cases of cyclosporiasis in Michigan. That's the microscopic parasite that's been causing intestinal problems for a few months now. More than 100 people have been hospitalized. Wyoming police have taken a person of interest into custody concerning a homicide on Marsha Street near Clyde Park Avenue. That's a few blocks south of 36th Street. It happened around 6:30 a.m. Monday. Police responded to a home, found an 82-year-old woman dead. The man identified as the person of interest was later located by the Indiana State Police near Fort Wayne and taken into custody after a high-speed chase. Police say the two people knew each other. The National Weather Service in Marquette confirms a waterspout came on shore Monday evening in the central upper peninsula and became a tornado. That was at Shot Point on the Lake Superior shoreline east of Marquette. It's unconfirmed so far whether any other tornadoes spun off Monday in the UP. 8 tornado warnings were issued. Kent County will hold 2 free Community Fest events this summer after the inaugural one last year was a success. The first Community Fest will be at Brewer Park in Gaines Township on Wednesday, July 29th from 4 p.m. to 7. Kent County Communications Manager Phil Mead tells Wood Radio News what you'll find there.
17: We're going to have local food trucks, free backpacks and school supplies while supplies last, free ice cream, face painting, glitter tattoos. We're kind of going to be doing touch a truck for the road commission and also some local fire departments.
15: The second Community Fest event will be on August 13th at the Kent County North Campus in Cedar Springs. More than 1,000 people turned out for last year's first event in northern Kent County. In sports, the West Michigan Whitecaps get back into action tonight at the Peoria Chiefs.
18: Wildfire smoke remains aloft, but air quality has improved. It's a breezy day with a northwest wind, prompting a beach hazard statement in effect at the lakeshore. Temperatures topping off near 80, overnight lows in the mid-50s. Tracking West Michigan's weather, I'm Storm Team 8 meteorologist Sarah Flynn.
15: I'm James Gimmel, and West Michigan's news, weather, and traffic station depend on it.
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22: 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You don't need a government grant or a scientific study to know this. 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I dropped 40 pounds with Awaken 180 and I've kept every pound off. 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
1: I'm not a big robot guy. That makes me a little bit more nervous.
0: I don't know. We get a robot that we put in a Vols jersey, and it says nice things about SEC football, and all of a sudden, I think Jeeves the robot is going to be like, yes, Clay Travis, we will watch the game. Like, I could see this happening. No?
1: 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I'm going to be slow on the robot uptake.
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1: Welcome back in, Clay and Buck. We got a bunch of people who want to weigh in. We'll continue to take your calls. By the way, Treasury Secretary Scott Bessent scheduled to join us at 2:30 in about 30-some-odd minutes from now. Ray in North Carolina, I think this is a huge benefit as well eventually. Fire away.
8: Yeah. First of all, I thank you for taking my call. You guys are a pleasure to listen to. But you were, saying that, you know, we could save up to 40,000 lives per year. And that is definitely true. But also, too, if you think about it, since it's self-driving, alcohol-related deaths would be saved. That would be just the...
0: And people wouldn't get DUIs sometimes it's like they don't think they're drunk. They had two drinks. Maybe they had, they were right at the limit.
1: Now, I want to be careful on this because the law right now is even if you are allowing your vehicle to self-drive you, if you are drunk, you still get a DUI. So I don't want people out there to think, oh, I can have 8 drinks and I can hop behind the wheel. Right now, the law is that you are still responsible even if the car is driving if you are drunk behind the wheel.
0: Interesting.
1: So I think this is a good example, Buck, of one where the technology should, as the caller suggested, be able to prevent drunk driving accidents on a totally much safer level. But I don't want people thinking, oh, I'll just go buy a car and I'll drink like crazy and I'll be safe. No, you would still be responsible for a DUI if you were pulled over drunk, even if the car were driving you.
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17: Good afternoon. It's 2 o'clock, 83 degrees at the Lakeshore, 85 and partly sunny in Grand Rapids. I'm James Kimmel, Wood Radio News. President Trump says Iran desperately wants to meet. He made the comment while speaking in the Oval Office today.
18: One of the first things we did early in the administration, they would have a nuclear weapon and you wouldn't have Israel. And in my opinion, you wouldn't have various other countries in the Middle East that all begun.
17: Our top local story, the cyclosporiasis outbreak in Michigan is not slowing down. The Michigan Department of Health and Human Services confirms more than 6,500 cases of the parasitic intestinal illness statewide. Officials suspect contaminated lettuce and salad greens. Wyoming police have taken a person into custody in connection to a homicide on Marsha Street near Clyde Park Avenue. That's south of 36. That happened around 6:30 a.m. Monday. Police responded to a home, found an 82-year-old woman dead. They later took a person of interest into custody in Indiana.
19: Wildfire smoke remains aloft, but air quality has improved. It's a breezy day with a northwest wind, prompting a beach hazard statement in effect at the lakeshore. Temperatures topping off near 80, overnight lows in the mid-50s. Tracking West Michigan's weather, I'm Storm Team 8 meteorologist Sarah Flynn.
20: I'm John James. A few years ago, they called me a fearmonger when I warned about socialism and communism on the rise. Well, here we are. Socialist radicals are taking over the Democrat Party you used to know. And Michigan is ground zero. Now our health care is unaffordable. They're twisting the minds of our children, letting illegals vote, and steal our Medicaid. They sympathize with terrorists. They say the most important thing they can do is take America down from within. As a West Point graduate and a former U.S. Army captain, I have a word for that. Treason. Socialism's not just on our doorstep, it's inside the house. Republicans need a strong, tested leader who will first kneel and pray and then stand and fight for Michigan and for our republic. I'm John James. I fought evil abroad with an Apache helicopter so we wouldn't have to fight it here. But now that it's come, we will put on the full armor of God and defeat it right here in Michigan, together. Paid for by John James for MI.
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0: high taxes. I'll tell you this. New York State lost $11 billion last year. Great job, Mamdani. Great job, Kathy Hochul. You're doing great. Don't stop. Keep doing what you're doing. Man, I got so much to get to today. I don't know where the time is going. It is flying by, Linda. Why is the time flying by when I have so much more that I want to talk about and say? Now, we'll have my interview with Darlene Graham. Extremely impressive. Coming up. Also, we will analyze this district court ruling in D.C. Biden will have to turn over the tapes with his ghostwriter. We'll also look at the latest on the SAVE Act today and much more. 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
9: Here's something pretty disturbing I discovered while researching this podcast. This is what it actually says on the Los Angeles Police Department website. The site states that the Adult Missing Persons Unit investigates 3,200 cases a month, and 70% of those missing people are found or returned voluntarily within 2 or 3 days. It goes on to explain, and I quote here, "Since being a missing person is not a crime, police are given a very limited role while conducting these types of investigations." At the bottom of the webpage, it gets more disturbing. There's a section titled, "What if they never returned?" And here's the official police advice. In such situations, you may want to enlist the services of a private investigator to assist in your search. If you can't afford a PI, the police elaborate, quote, another option would be to contact the Salvation Army, which has a missing persons locator program. There is not a single sentence on the LAPD website that would lead a loved one of a missing person to have any faith that the police would properly investigate it. What the LAPD is basically saying is, if someone you love goes missing, don't overreact. They'll probably turn up, unless they don't, in which case you should get someone besides the police to look into it. All this is my way of saying, if the police took missing persons cases as seriously as they do, say, bank robberies, I wouldn't have had to do this podcast in the first place and end up chasing a violent criminal halfway around the country. I'm Neil Strauss, and you can hear the full story of To Live and Die in L.A.
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16: Good afternoon. It's 4 o'clock, 83 degrees on the lakeshore and in Grand Rapids. I'm Emma Olson. This is Wood Radio News. Our top national story, President Trump says Iran desperately wants to meet. He made the comment while speaking in the Oval Office this morning and added no one has went after Iran like he has.
17: One of the first things we did early in the administration, they would have a nuclear weapon and you wouldn't have Israel. And in my opinion, you wouldn't have various other countries in the Middle East that all begun.
16: This comes as the U.S. has conducted strikes on Iran for 10 straight nights. Three U.S. soldiers were killed in Iranian attacks on bases in Jordan and Iraq over the weekend. Our top local story, Kent County will hold two free Community Fest events this summer after the inaugural one last year was a success. The first Community Fest will be at Brewer Park in Gaines Township on Wednesday, July 29th from 4 p.m. to 7 p.m. Kent County Communications Manager Phil Mead tells us what you'll find.
18: We're going to have local food trucks, free backpacks and school supplies while supplies last, free ice cream, face painting, glitter tattoos. We're kind of going to be doing touch a truck for the road commission and also some local fire departments.
16: The second Community Fest event will take place August 13th at the Kent County North Campus in Cedar Springs. It'll also run from 4 p.m. to 7 p.m. More than 1,000 people turned out for last year's first event in northern Kent County. Wood Radio News time is 4:01.
19: South Beltline, eastbound Kalamazoo, breakdown to report to Belding at Myers Lake to Sunfish Avenue is slowed with an accident. We have 96 West at 48th Street and a crash here and a breakdown 28th at Burlingame. Now on 131 Northbound between 96 and West River, our three right lanes are shut down. Watch for delays here. And on 131 Northbound Pearl to 196, we're looking at heavy pockets of traffic with the right lane shut down. I'm Rick Shrimp with traffic.
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22: Wildfire smoke remains aloft, but air quality has improved greatly. We'll hold on to a moderate level this afternoon with high temperatures topping off near 80. Winds quite breezy from the northwest at 10 to 20 miles per hour, prompting a beach hazard statement for all lakeshore counties. Overnight lows drop down to the mid-50s. Another breezy day on Wednesday, but cooler, a high of 76. We'll start to warm up into the weekend and really no signs of rain in the near future. Tracking West Michigan's weather, I'm Storm Team 8 meteorologist Sarah Flynn.
16: 83 degrees on the lake shore and in Grand Rapids. Wood Radio News time is 4:03. The Kent County Sheriff's Office is investigating after a billboard was defaced in Lowell Township over the weekend. The billboard says, "We don't want a data center there," and is paid for by the group No Lowell Data Center. It's located on the corner of the property that Microsoft wants to build a data center on. Over the weekend, someone covered up the word "don't" on the sign. Rob Schroeder tells Wood TV they must have really bothered someone.
23: The community has banded together since December in saying that we do not want this in our town, and we're going to stand up for this. We're going to fight for it.
16: The group is offering a reward for any information that leads to the person who did it. The U.S. Small Business Administration is trying to get word out that SBA disaster loans related to the April floods are available. On June 30th, the White House approved a presidential disaster declaration for 27 counties in Michigan affected by flooding and wind damage from April 10th through April 21st. The affected counties in our area are Allegan, Barry, Mecosta, Montcalm, Muskegon, and Newaygo. SBA spokesman Brian Beard tells us there's no cost to apply for a low-interest loan from the federal government. The deadline is August 31st.
24: The interest rates for homeowners and renters are as low as 2.875%. So a $25,000 loan with a 30-year term at that interest rate would only be about $108 a month. So it's an affordable way to get you back where you were before the damage occurred.
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16: 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I'm Emma Olson on West Michigan's news, weather, and traffic station. 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
0: All right, thanks, Scott Shannon. Hour two, Sean Hannity Show. Toll free, it's 800-941-SEAN if you want to be a part of the program. So there is the Oversight Project securing a win against the auto pen of Joe Biden over the release of the tapes. I mean, remember, go back to the Hur report, and he said, well, he's a nice old person who's going to be perceived by a jury as a nice old person that's very forgetful. Those tapes, we should be able to hear every one of them, as far as I'm concerned. Anyway, just before midnight last night, the U.S. State Court of Appeals in D.C. ruled 2-1 in favor of the Oversight Project against Joe Biden, and the D.C. court rejected Biden's privacy arguments and cleared the way for the release of the tapes of his 2017 interview with his ghostwriter. The court delayed release of the tapes until August the 3rd to give President Biden another chance to appeal to the Chief Justice. But this ruling is now the latest in a string of victories for the Oversight Project against the auto pen president. And last year, you know, of course, they secured the release of the audio of his interview with her. Now, these revelations show how President Biden's cognitive mental decline gave rise to the auto pen presidency. You know, it gets very interesting to me because when I was calling this out in 2019, this is before the 2020 election, I was getting the crap kicked out of me for just stating the obvious. You know, fake Jake Tapper over at Fake News CNN, you know, never noticed that the entire 4 years, which is pretty remarkable considering it, anytime he was in public, anytime he spoke, it was obvious to anybody with eyes to see. Let's just take a quick trip down memory lane.
7: The political coverage that, look, some of the political players and some of the, let me ask a rhetorical question. No, anyway.
9: If you agree with me, go to Joe 30330. We choose truth over facts.
26: Poor kids are just as bright and just as talented as white kids.
9: Play the radio. Make sure the television, excuse me, make sure you have the record player on at night. And you know how much I'm going to do with the deficit this year?
0: All right, so, you know, what was going on? The media was covering for him. Then we have all of these auto pen signatures. Are they valid? Are they valid in the case of people that got pardons? Anyway, Jeff Clark, Vice President of Litigation at the Oversight Project, our friend Greg Jarrett, Fox News legal analyst, number one New York Times bestselling author, here to discuss it. All right, Jeff, it's been a long road. You keep winning in court. It seems like all of this is coming out.
4: Well, thanks for having me. Yeah, you know, we're going to get these tapes. They've given him one last face-saving chance to delay until August 3rd. I don't think either the full D.C. Circuit Court of Appeals or the U.S. Supreme Court in the person of Chief Justice Roberts or certainly the full court is going to really take review of this case. The theory of Joe Biden is that these are private matters, Sean, that these are matters where it's like a family diary. It's ridiculous. This was something he did with a ghostwriter to make $8 million on a book advance and then to try to resuscitate his quiet political campaign. The court yesterday, last night, just a few minutes before midnight, to release the documents. But they indulged him. They sort of were like, all right, we'll sort of take for granted that there's a privacy interest here. They still held that there was no basis to withhold these for the public because of their value for the public. Everyone needs to hear these tapes when they come out.
0: Well, I think everybody needs to hear it. Maybe for people that don't pay attention to politics, at the level that I do every single day, maybe they might be unaware, but I can't imagine most Americans were not somewhat aware that he was in a cognitive decline, didn't even run a campaign in 2020, hid in the basement. And then, of course, the complete meltdown in his interview, which I believe was set up early to set him up for the fix being in to push him out as being, running for re-election. Greg Jarrett, your take.
5: Well, the Court of Appeals ruled correctly. There's a substantial public interest in disclosing the material that Joe Biden wants to keep hidden. That's precisely what I wrote in a column a few weeks ago. Let Americans hear the truth for themselves about how Biden illegally kept or stole troves of classified documents, and then he compounded the felonies sharing them with somebody else who had no authorization to read them. That's a violation of the law under the Espionage Act. It's a crime. Sean, it's a fundamental legal principle that when a person commits criminal acts, even if they're not charged, that person has no right to conceal the incriminating evidence. So here on the tapes, Biden openly admits to his ghostwriter that he squirreled away top secret records. Then he reads from them verbatim, and yet he wants to keep them private. That's absurd. There's no such thing as private crimes because there's a strong public interest in ensuring that crimes are investigated and exposed to the public. In this case, the writer tried but failed to erase all those tapes. He was given immunity. But all the while, Joe Biden kept lying to reporters. Oh, I never shared classified information. Well, it's on the tapes, so let's hear the tapes. And as I said in my column, I don't think Biden can stop their release. This is another step forward to have them released to the public. There's no privacy, right? He's communicating the content of government documents. He doesn't own them. Those are owned by the government and the people, and the people have a right to hear his criminal acts.
0: There's one other aspect to this that I'd like both of you to weigh in on, and Jeff, you can weigh in on this first, and that is the complicity of the Democratic Party, because they all knew and acted like they didn't, and then the complicity in the media. They all knew also. You can't convince me they didn't see what I was playing every single day and hear what I was hearing every single day and pointing out to the public every single day. I'm pretty sure it was self-evident to anyone with eyes to see and ears to hear.
4: Absolutely, Sean. They knew. All of the key Democrats knew. They had to have been running the presidency as a committee kind of a function, which is not our constitutional system of government, is totally unlawful. All of that has to be completely exposed. And the people who were improperly wielding the presidential power need to be called out. And the media was entirely part of a cover-up operation for that. until, as you pointed out, you know, fake Jake Tapper comes along years later to sell a book and admits, oh, you know, he really was senile. And that was clear, as you said, for years. And look, one of the great things I want to highlight in this, you know, program with you and Greg is that the D.C. Circuit called out the majority, the Chief Judge Srinivasan and Greg Katsas. They called out Biden on the ridiculous argument that Biden has a privacy interest in his own voice, which is something that I mocked all along in this case. He was president of the United States, for God's sakes. He was, you know, speaking from the largest bully pulpit in the world. And the D.C. Circuit last night called out that set of shenanigans and just exposed it to the world. Of course, he does not have a privacy interest in the sound of his voice. And the people of America are well familiar with it.
0: All right. So then that raises the question of the legitimacy of the auto pen, which apparently was widely used. My understanding, Greg, and if I'm wrong, please correct me, is that the one pardon he signed was Hunter. Apparently Hunter now thinks he's the world's greatest pundit and, you know, is out there, you know, here, there, and everywhere commenting on anything that I guess pops into his head. However, if the other ones of these pardons were not signed by a president, are they legitimate? Are they legal?
5: No, I think they're null and void. It comes down to knowledge and consent. If, you know, Biden never consented, or worse, if he had no knowledge of the auto pen's use for any given document bearing his signature, it is null and void under law. If Biden was not even competent or mentally fit to provide knowing consent, the result is the same. You know, the auto pen is legal, but as long as there's knowledge and consent. And you cannot use it to commit fraud. In other words, if somebody does it behind his back, that's not only fraud, it's an additional crime called forgery. And there are plenty of U.S. Supreme Court decisions to back that up, in which the high court said anybody who engages in that kind of fraud relative to a contract, it renders the contract null and void. Same principle for pardons and commutations. I think the only way to test it is to, for example, charge somebody like Anthony Fauci. He would then hold out his pardon, and then the legitimacy of that pardon, consent, and knowledge would have to be litigated in court. And if it was found that it was done without Biden knowing about it and consenting, then I think the courts would say, sorry, but these are not valid pardons and commutations.
0: I'll tell you what, that would make things very interesting, very fast, the legitimacy of all of that. I've got to tell you, it is pretty remarkable to me. Do you concur, Jeff Clark, with the analysis of Greg?
4: I do. I completely concur. And I'll add one additional point, which is we're not just talking about something that is kind of like a contract matter where you need the consent, et cetera. Article 2 of the Constitution has the vesting clause. It vests all of the power of the president in one person, a president who is elected by the people through the Electoral College. It's not invested in a political party. It's not invested in a group of people or Joe Biden's wife looking out for his best interests. If those pardons were not actually authorized and signed by Joe Biden, even if he was saying, hey, put an auto pen signature on there, then those pardons are constitutionally invalid. They're unconstitutional non-pardons.
0: All right, quick break. Right back. More with Jeff Clark, Vice President of Litigation at the Oversight Project. Our friend Greg Jarrett, Fox News, legal analyst, number one New York Times bestselling author.
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27: We have the slowdowns on Belding eastbound between Lincoln Lake and Montcalm with a crash, and South Beltline at Kalamazoo. Looks like it's a vehicle fire now reported on the right shoulder, so watch for crews on the scene. Give them the room they need. And on Belding between Myers Lake and Sunfish Lake, that crash cleared out of the way. 131 northbound between 96 and West River is sluggish. Three right lanes are shut down. 131 north, Pearl to 196. We have the ongoing work in the right lane. I'm Rick Schremp with traffic.
28: Skies will clear nicely this evening and tonight, leaving us with a comfortable overnight low in the mid-50s. Comfortable, the name of the game the next few days. Very pleasant Wednesday in store, partly cloudy and breezy with northwest winds and a high only reaching the mid-70s. We'll be up to the upper 70s as partly cloudy skies continue for Thursday. Of course, that comes along with low humidity. Enjoy it because we could be back up to near 90 degrees as early as Sunday. Tracking West Michigan's weather, I'm Shrimp Teammate Meteorologist Blake Harms.
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0: All right, our final moments with Jeff Clark, Vice President of Litigation at the Oversight Project, Greg Jarrett, Fox News legal analyst, and we're talking about the U.S. Court of Appeals in D.C. ruling in favor of the Oversight Project against Joe Biden and rejecting Biden's privacy claims, clearing the way for the release of the tapes of his interview with his former ghostwriter. I think we'll learn that Joe never wrote a word. I would imagine that all three of us agree that the power of the pardon is absolute. I don't think there's any question on that issue, meaning if a president pardons somebody, they have the absolute right to do it under whatever circumstances, but they've got to sign it. Is that your belief, Greg?
5: Well, we don't know the answer to that question because it is never gone through the courts in the way you describe.
0: Why would it not be absolute if you think there's a chance it couldn't be?
5: Well, because the Constitution doesn't actually specifically exclude any such thing as an auto pen, which, by the way, dates back all the way to Thomas Jefferson. Auto pens have been used by various presidencies throughout the years. Unquestionably, Joe Biden used it the most. But if the special counsel basically said we can't prosecute Joe Biden because he doesn't have the mental state for willingness, that's an insane paradox. A man who's supposedly incompetent to stand trial but perfectly competent to remain as president of the United States and, you know, issue pardons through an auto pen or otherwise. I think this needs to be litigated, and I would bring charges against somebody who's got a pardon with the auto pen, and let's get the answer to the question that you posed, Sean.
0: All right, we'll give you the last word, Jeff Clark. I assume you also again concur on that issue.
4: I agree with that issue. And look, you know, here's my analogy. A lot of the institutions of the presidency are based on the English kingship. And in that tradition, right, the king could order his seal affixed, but it had to be an act of the king. It couldn't be, you know, an act of a minister. And if it were found that a minister were doing something that wasn't authorized by the king, then off with his head, right? And so I think that what has happened here is that they allowed Biden presidency to be run, by a secret group of people and in an unconstitutional fashion. And I think the cabinet members who did not authorize the use of the 25th Amendment against Joe Biden, I think they're co-liable for these constitutional violations and crimes.
0: You see, I agree with you as well. There's got to be culpability because that was not, you know, they were constitutionally, they were never given the authority to act as president. Anyway, I appreciate you both. Thank you, Greg Jarrett. Thank you. 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
1: Good afternoon. It's 4:30, 83 degrees on the lake shore and in Grand Rapids. I'm Emma Olson. This is Wood Radio News. Our top national story, Republicans are trying to codify President Trump's border security priorities. The push is led by Texas Congressman Chip Roy.
2: What's it going to take before we work together to make sure the border remains secure, no matter the occupant at 1600 Pennsylvania Avenue?
1: He says if there's a future Democratic president, they could easily roll back when the president has done for national security. The legislation expands Homeland Security's authority over the asylum process. It also establishes new penalties for those who overstay their visas by more than 10 days. Our top local story, all northbound lanes of U.S. 131 are open after the latest round of repairs near West River Drive. A spall or a large pothole opened up in June, causing weeks of backups and delays. As crews were finishing that repair, they saw another spall forcing similar shutdowns again. This time, the fix was quicker. The bridge deck is set for total replacement next year. 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
3: We have the slowdowns on Belding eastbound between Lincoln Lake and Montcalm with a crash and South Beltline at Kalamazoo. Looks like it's a vehicle fire now reported on the right shoulder, so watch for crews on the scene. Give them the room they need. And on Belding between Myers Lake and Sunfish Lake, that crash cleared out of the way. 131 northbound between 96 and West River is sluggish. Three right lanes are shut down. 131 north, Pearl to 196. We have the ongoing work in the right lane. I'm Rick Schrempf with traffic.
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7: Skies will clear nicely this evening and tonight, leaving us with a comfortable overnight low in the mid-50s. Comfortable the name of the game the next few days. Very pleasant Wednesday in store, partly cloudy and breezy with northwest winds and a high only reaching the mid-70s. We'll be up to the upper 70s as partly cloudy skies continue for Thursday. Of course, that comes along with low humidity. Enjoy it because we could be back up to near 90 degrees as early as Sunday. Tracking West Michigan's weather, I'm SRM teammate meteorologist Blake Harms.
1: 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I'm Emma Olson on West Michigan's news, weather, and traffic station. 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
11: The different color noises, white noise, brown noise, pink noise. Brown noise is deeper, has lower frequencies, it's got more bass, minimalizes that higher frequency. Mm-hmm. And I didn't really know this, but apparently you can liken some of these to sounds in nature. And apparently brown noise is more akin to like a river rapid or a heavy rainfall or thunder.
12: Because there's also white noise and pink noise, you think brown noise is just named after the color brown. Wrong. There was a scientist named Robert Brown from Scotland.
11: White noise is used, aside from just sleeping, a lot of times with like noise-canceling headphones and stuff, masking other sounds.
12: Pink noise is a little different. It's kind of like the compromise between white noise and brown noise.
11: As far as which one is best for sleep, there have been some very middling studies over the years. But at Oxford in 2017, they said that they fell asleep 40% faster listening to white noise, but their overall sleep was about the same.
12: Okay.
11: There was a study in 2017 from Northwestern of 13 older adults, and they said pink noise provided deeper sleep overall and improved ability to recall words.
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4: Watching delays with Plainfield to Jupiter, an accident here has crews on the scene. And we have the accident on Belding Road, eastbound Lincoln Lake, to right around Montcalm. And again, the cleanup is underway. 196 westbound between College and Lane is about a five-minute drive now, and 96 west is filling in Cascade to Fulton. 131 northbound, 96 to West River, three right lanes shut down here, so watch for slowdowns. And the work on 131 northbound continues Pearl to 196. I'm Rick Shrimp with traffic.
5: Skies will clear nicely this evening and tonight, leaving us with a comfortable overnight low in the mid-50s. Comfortable, the name of the game the next few days. Very pleasant Wednesday in store, partly cloudy and breezy with northwest winds and a high only reaching the mid-70s. We'll be up to the upper 70s as partly cloudy skies continue for Thursday. Of course, that comes along with low humidity. Enjoy it because we could be back up to near 90 degrees as early as Sunday. Tracking West Michigan's weather, I'm Shrimp teammate meteorologist Blake Harms.
6: Coming up tomorrow morning on West Michigan's Morning News, Canadian tariffs after wildfire smoke. 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
7: All right, let's get back to our busy phones. 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
8: First-time caller, long-time listener, Sean. Hey, I just made a bunch of points, but, you know, the oath of the Constitution, when you are elected to a federal office or when you military or just a bureaucrat, you get hired by the federal government, you have to raise your right hand and swear an oath to protect the Constitution against foreign or domestic enemies. It seems to me like these Democrats, they're kind of like lying under the oath. And then somebody brought up, Paula Luna brought up about background checks for staff. Remember Fang Fang and the communist girl that worked in Stalwell's office, or Dianne Feinstein's chauffeur who was a CCP agent? You know, the Democrats is the party today, the Democratic Party today is not the party of John F. Kennedy. We have been infiltrated by a generation that has been brainwashed by a liberal media. These people coming in to teaching in the universities. I'm a student. I'm an older student. But I've been all over the world. I've been to the Middle East, Central and South America, all over Europe, military, federal service. And I've seen a lot. And when I go to school and see what they're teaching our kids in college, it's amazing. It's absolutely amazing. One other point I wanted to bring up is, did you know that Egypt many, many years ago was a Christian country?
7: Oh, I mean, Egypt has changed dramatically.
8: Yeah.
7: I mean, you know, you can take it all the way back. If you ever want to read a great book, by the way, I think it was very, very telling. Read the autobiography of Anwar Sadat. It's very, very interesting, his rise to power, how he did it, and how patient he was for the moment because he really wanted peace in the region. It was a pretty inspiring book. As I said, I am a little short on time. I'm not trying to cut you short, John. We love you. Thank you for being there. We love our friends in Arkansas, too. 800-941-SHAWN is our number if you want to be a part of the program. I want to remind you, Reagan once said, inflation is as violent as a mugger, as frightening as an armed robber, as deadly as a hitman. I think we should all take that wisdom from Ronald Reagan. And so what does inflation mean for everybody's money? What does it mean for your retirement savings? You know, your quality of life in retirement, all things that rightly people think about, worry about. This is where, you know, I believe in diversification. You know, when I was finally able to start saving money, somebody said, "Yeah, you might want to take a percentage of your savings, put it in gold and silver." I wish I remembered because I can thank them because I've been doing it ever since, and it has turned out to give me a confidence that I can't even explain, and also turned out to be a good investment. I'm still buying it today, and I'm a customer of Gold Co. 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
14: All All right, that's going to wrap things up for today. Hannity tonight, 9 Eastern on the Fox News Channel. Brandon Gill, we played him earlier in the program today. You got to hear this and see this. Stephen Miller tonight, Governor Greg Abbott, Tommy Lahren tonight, Kash Patel, the FBI director. Just set your DVR tonight, Hannity, 9 Eastern on Fox. If you want to see a very interesting one you wouldn't expect, Hannity podcast, check out Clavicular. We'll see you tonight back here tomorrow. Thank you for making the show possible. You know, I was just reading an article, and it was a list of market downturns for the U.S. economy. Now, it got me thinking. Markets crash, things go up, things go down. It doesn't seem to be a matter of if or when, right? I mean, the Depression, 1929, the Recession, 1937, the flash crash, 1962, oil crisis in the 70s, Black Monday, 1987, dot-com bubble, 2008 crisis. 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
23: Good evening. It's 6 o'clock, 80 degrees on the lakeshore and in Grand Rapids. I'm Emma Olson. This is Wood Radio News. Our top national story, President Trump says Iran desperately wants to meet. He made the comment while speaking in the Oval Office this morning and added no one has went after Iran like he has.
24: One of the first things we did early in the administration, they would have a nuclear weapon and you wouldn't have Israel. And in my opinion, you wouldn't have various other countries in the Middle East that all begun.
23: This comes as the U.S. has conducted strikes in Iran for 10 straight nights. Our top local story, Kent County will hold two free Community Fest events this summer after the inaugural one last year was a success. The first Community Fest will be at Brewer Park in Gaines Township on July 29th from 4 p.m. to 7 p.m. Kent County Communications Manager Phil Mead tells us what you'll find there.
25: We're going to have local food trucks, free backpacks and school supplies while supplies last, free ice cream, face painting, glitter tattoos. We're kind of going to be doing touch a truck for the road commission and also some local fire departments.
23: The second event will be August 13th at the Kent County North Campus in Cedar Springs that will also run from 4 p.m. to 7 p.m. More than 1,000 people turned out for last year's first event in northern Kent County. Wood Radio News, time is 6:01.
0: Well, Fulton at 96, the breakdown here is being cleaned up. Accident on the shoulder of 131 northbound at Hall. And we're watching 131 slowing between 96 and West River Drive. Now, 96 West, Cascade to Fulton is a little heavy still. And sluggish traffic on 196 West between College and Lane. And our work on 131 northbound Pearl to 196 takes up the right lane. 131 northbound between 96 and West River, three right lanes are shut down. I'm Rick Shrimp with traffic.
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5: Skies will clear nicely this evening and tonight, leaving us with a comfortable overnight low in the mid-50s. Comfortable, the name of the game the next few days. Very pleasant Wednesday in store, partly cloudy and breezy with northwest winds and a high only reaching the mid-70s. We'll be up to the upper 70s as partly cloudy skies continue for Thursday. Of course, that comes along with low humidity. Enjoy it because we could be back up to near 90 degrees as early as Sunday. Tracking West Michigan's weather, I'm Swim Teammate Meteorologist Blake Harms.
23: 80 degrees on the lake shore and in Grand Rapids. Wood Radio News time is 6:03. The Kent County Sheriff's Office is investigating after a billboard was defaced in Lowell Township over the weekend. The billboard says, "We don't want a data center there," and is paid for by the group No Lowell Data Center. It's located on the corner of the property that Microsoft wants to build on. Over the weekend, someone covered up the word "don't" on the sign. Robert Schroeder tells Wood TV they must have really bothered someone.
6: The community has banded together since December and saying we do not want this in our town. And we're going to stand up for this. We're going to fight for it.
23: The group is offering a reward for any information that leads to the person who did it. The U.S. Small Business Administration is trying to get the word out that SBA disaster loans related to the April floods are available. On June 30th, the White House approved a presidential disaster declaration for 27 counties in Michigan affected by flooding and wind damage from April 10th through the 21st. The affected counties in our area are Allegan, Berry, Mecosta, Montcalm, Muskegon, and Newaygo. SBA spokesman Brian Beard tells us there's no cost to apply for a low-interest loan. The deadline is August 31st.
26: The interest rates for homeowners and renters are as low as 2.875%. So a $25,000 loan with a 30-year term at that interest rate would only be about $108 a month. So it's an affordable way to get you back where you were before the damage occurred.
23: Anyone who has damage to their home or personal property should register with the Federal Emergency Management Agency and also apply for a loan through the SBA. Wood Radio News time is 6:05.
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23: 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I'm Emma Olson on West Michigan's news, weather, and traffic station. 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
28: Well, welcome back to the Ramsey Show here in the Fairwinds Credit Union studio, continuing to take calls about your life and your money, where we have Miles, who's in Bismarck, North Dakota, on the line. Hey, Miles, how can George and I help out?
29: Hey guys, how you doing? I got a question about my mortgage. First off, let me say I have 5 kids, married, got a single income. Wondering if I should refinance my house. I have about $100,000 left on it. in order just to have some more cash flow during the month. Well, my kids are still young. My oldest is 16, so I just want to enjoy time with them as much as I can.
28: When you say refi, are you trying to get a lower interest rate, or are you thinking about like recasting it so that you can get a lower payment on the same terms?
29: I would refinance to a 30-year. I'm on a 15-year right now, and then the interest rate would be a little higher, but my monthly payment would be cut at least in half.
28: I don't love that idea. Are we thinking about cutting the payment in half because it's too much of your take-home pay?
29: We have some money left over at the end of the month, probably saving like maybe $1,000 a month. My thoughts are my kids are getting older. Just to have more wiggle room at the end of the month is basically my thought on it.
28: Tell us what you're bringing home every month, and then tell us how much the mortgage is.
29: All right, I'll bring home between about $6,000 a month after taxes and everything's taken out. Mortgages with taxes and all that, and insurance is about $1,400 a month.
28: Okay.
4: That's very reasonable.
28: Uh-huh. What else is going on? Your wife's at home, so I'm thinking there's no daycare costs, or are there?
29: Nope. Wife's at home. She homeschools our five children. Have a little money anxiety. We both do the finances together, but I would say I'm the main one that looks over the numbers on a regular basis, and maybe too much.
4: Are you investing right now? Do you guys have other debt?
29: We don't have any debt other than our mortgage.
28: Great.
29: I am investing. I have some money in a money market account, and then money in an index fund, and then my 401k.
4: How much are you investing as a percentage of your total income right now?
29: I do 4% in my 401k. I work for a major railway, so they take out. They don't take out Social Security. They take out two different tiers of retirement, and that second tier is about an extra 5%. Compared to the normal American.
4: Okay. So you're only investing 4% of your household income right now?
29: Yeah, outside of that extra tier two that the railroad takes out. Yeah.
4: Okay. And that creates sort of a pension for you?
29: Correct, yep.
4: Okay.
28: I'd love if you were investing, I mean, truthfully, assuming that you've got some money saved, and I'll ask about that in a minute, truthfully, I'd love for you to be closer to 15% that you're saving of your income. So that'd be around $900 a month, probably a little bit more if we took it off the gross. So I'm wondering what's creating this squeeze on your budget that's causing you to consider refinancing from a 15-year to a 30-year, because that's pretty drastic. And to be fair, it's going in the wrong direction. And so something is causing you to really consider like a drastic measure and almost doing something I'm going to call foolish. Not that you're a fool, but it's rash
4: moving you backwards. Yeah. Our whole goal in the show is to help you build wealth, and we found the best way to do that is to get debt-free as soon as possible, house and everything, to have as much margin as possible. So if you called in saying, hey, I've got a car payment, it's $500 a month over 3 years. If I refinance to a 6-year loan, I can get the payment down to $300. We'd all agree that's a bad solution. And so we're trying to find another solution, which is, you got $4,600 coming in outside of the mortgage payment. Where is all that money going?
28: Mm-hmm.
4: Can we squeeze some more money out of that? And then let's actually put down on paper, what are the goals with this extra $1,000? Because if it's just, I'll feel better emotionally, that may or may not be true. But if you go, I want a vacation with the kids once a year, it's going to be $6,000. Great. Now we know. Let's set aside $500 a month.
28: Or is it kids' college? Do you have some that are coming up that are getting to the age where they're starting to think about university or college?
29: My oldest is 16. She doesn't have an interest in college. I guess what we do is kind of just throw all the money into our money market account every month. We don't have a designated college fund, but okay. We just stockpile that up.
4: How much is in there?
29: About $32,000 in a money market and another $14,000 in an index fund.
4: Is that outside of an emergency fund?
29: The money market would be my index, or excuse me, my emergency fund.
28: Okay.
29: And I also have another $10,000 in a regular savings.
4: Okay.
28: Okay, good. So you've got some good money saved. You are thinking about education and putting some money there. I was a little confused, though, because it almost sounded like the college fund was the emergency fund.
29: Well, I would say, so the emergency fund is like the money market, the $32,000, then that $14,000 in the index fund would be above and beyond my emergency fund.
28: And is that earmarked for college? I think we need to put some parameters around what this money is. So I would say, and you jump in and tell me if I'm wrong. I agree, $32,000 emergency fund. Then you said you had an additional $10,000 saved that was kind of on top of that. We need to earmark what's that money for. And then you said you had $14,000 in an index fund. I'm almost wondering if you should take, you've got five kids, I'm wondering if you should take that additional $10,000, add it to the $14,000, and call that kids' college fund.
29: Okay. We are, our vehicles are kind of getting older too, so I have that on the horizon of saving up for a vehicle.
28: Okay.
29: So kind of just, I really like a slush fund.
28: well, I don't mind. Listen, I don't mind if you said, hey, no, Jade, let's keep the $10,000 and that's going to be our vehicle fund. I'm fine with that. I just think we have to put very clear markers on what this money is for. Number one, it's going to make you feel better. It's going to give you guys some organization. And it's going to make you feel like, okay, I'm being very intentional about this. To your point, what you said, when it feels like a slush fund is when it feels like anything goes, nothing's really solid.
5: It's sort of floating.
28: Yeah, you don't want that feeling. You want to know, no, this is what that's for. So let's say $10,000 vehicle fund, $14,000 index fund, and that's for kids' college. And at this point, where you are in the baby steps, which is our overarching plan for your money, where you are right now, Miles, is let's bump up. And I know this is against your feelings right now because you're feeling like things are tight, but let's bump up the investing to 15%. Let's say, hey, on top of the $14,000 in the index fund, what would it look like if we continue to put another $150 or maybe $200 a month in there? And then instead of going backwards on the mortgage, what would it look like if we just continue to make the payment and maybe we threw, whether it's quarterly, whether it's once a year, maybe we aim for an extra payment every year, however we want to break that up. And that's you going in the right direction. But I think what would really help, and I don't know if you have one, are you guys on a budget?
29: Yeah, I have a written budget on just like on a notes app on my phone that we go over every month, but it's not hard and fast.
28: Yeah, the hard thing about that, I love that you have that because it's a great place to start. But the tough thing about that is you're not able to track your transactions in real time. So you can't really see if you're off track. And if you are off track, then it's not till the end of the month where you go, oh, crap, we're $1,000 over or, oh, you know.
5: We should have had money left over. Where'd it go?
28: Yeah.
5: That's where the budget comes into play. So, Miles, hang on the line. We're going to gift you every dollar, the premium version, for the next year so you can connect your accounts and get a real plan with your wife going, listen, we're going to have $1,000 left over
28: mm-hmm.
5: because we are going to be in control of our money.
28: Yeah.

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4: Good evening. It's 7 o'clock. I'm Emma Olson. This is Wood Radio News. Our top national story, U.S. Central Command says it has carried out airstrikes against Iran for a 10th straight night, hitting command centers, launch sites, and air defenses. NBC's Keir Simmons says at the same time, Tehran is continuing to target U.S. allies in the Gulf.
5: Iran firing more missiles, sending another barrage to Jordan last night, unnerving its capital city.
6: Air raid sirens across Amman. It means missiles and drones are coming.
4: The Pentagon now says almost 100 U.S. service members have been injured over the past 14 days amid renewed tension with Iran. Our top local story, a person of interest is in custody after an 82-year-old woman was found dead in Wyoming. Wyoming police were called to Marsha Street near Clyde Park Avenue around 6:30 Monday morning for reports of a dead person. A person of interest was identified and was taken into custody by Indiana State Police near Fort Wayne, Indiana. Police say the victim and the suspect knew each other. That investigation is ongoing. Bill Lewis first opened the popular Easttown hot dog restaurant Yesterdog on July 23, 1976. Thursday marks its 50th anniversary. Yesterdog is offering food specials, souvenir giveaways, and live music this week to celebrate. Co-owner Lisa Rappaport tells Wood TV that Adam Herz, who wrote the screenplay for the original film American Pie, will stop by to do a meet and greet at the restaurant today.
7: And then we're doing a screening of American Pie down at Wealthy Street Theater tonight, followed by a Q&A with Adam.
4: Other events are taking place throughout the week. The Grand Rapids Comptroller wants to know why the city removed parts of his job description from their website. Comptroller Max France had already filed a lawsuit claiming the city violated their charter by downsizing his office and creating a new accounting department that answers to the city manager. He tells Wood TV his office is a watchdog.
8: I think in our city charter, we have an excellent system of checks and balances as it's written. You have a city treasurer that's responsible for collecting tax dollars and managing that money. The city manager then works with the city commission to build a budget on how to spend that money. And then the city comptroller independently provides the public accounting of how all that money is being spent.
4: The city says they don't comment on ongoing lawsuits. Next, your storm teammate forecast.
9: Skies will clear nicely this evening and tonight, leaving us with a comfortable overnight low in the mid-50s. Comfortable, the name of the game the next few days. Very pleasant Wednesday in store, partly cloudy and breezy with northwest winds and a high only reaching the mid-70s. We'll be up to the upper 70s as partly cloudy skies continue for Thursday. Of course, that comes along with low humidity. Enjoy it because we could be back up to near 90 degrees as early as Sunday. Tracking West Michigan's weather, I'm Swim Teammate Meteorologist Blake Harms.
4: 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I'm Emma Olson on West Michigan's news, weather, and traffic station. 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